0: the points in their elimination final, a big step forward after a poor final series last year. The Crows have included small forward Zach Taylor after injury, with Isaac Cumming dropped. History isn't on their side. They haven't won at the Gabba since 2018.
1: Last night, Fremantle prevailed in a semi-final classic against Geelong, claiming a 14-point victory at Perth Stadium. Fremantle will face Sydney in a prelim final next weekend, while Geelong season is over. To the weather now. For the state, mild to warm and a mostly sunny day. For Melbourne, mostly sunny with a top of 22. Tomorrow, a late shower or two and 23. Right now in the city, it's 16 degrees. ABC News.
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10: And this text from Jay says, "Hi Matt, just wondering if it's wharfie time in Victoria as well." Well, Jay, I can tell you're up and about. We will be talking sport with a twist a little later in this hour. Plenty more things to come besides very shortly. Talking about an Archibald Prize finalist who is showcasing their work here in Victoria. We're also going to be heading to Bondi to meet a Victorian who is a Guinness World Record holder for the longest continuous kite flight. This is something that this gentleman achieved earlier this year. We were crossing live to him during his 24-hour kite flight that was happening in Port Fairy. And now he's at the Kite Festival in Bondi. It's an interesting time to check in because this Tuesday is published the 2027 Guinness World Records book. And he's not in it. It's an outrage. It's frankly, it's un-Australian. Even though the Guinness World Records are not Australian, but he should be in it. He's been robbed. He's officially a Guinness World Record holder, but turns out not all of the record achievers make it into the book. So we'll peer through the looking glass into some of the administration behind the Guinness World Records when we head to Bondi to get some of the taste and colour of Australia's biggest kite festival represented by our champion kite flyer from Kyneton. That's to come. Also, for the first time in a while, I am delighted to say that one of our absolute favourites, Eloise Brown, a local librarian and book club magistrate, is going to be joining me here in the studio to talk a couple of books. And the theme this morning is about a reading slump. You know, and you might just not feel like opening a book and giving the time commitment. There's just something's going on. Maybe life's a bit stressful. You don't feel like you've got really the brain capacity to do it, and that's fine. So we thought a good way to enjoy a book slump, turn it into a positive, that's what we do on Saturday mornings, is I want to hear your best suggestion for a great adaption of a book onto TV or into the movies. 1300 303 468 is the number to call. If you don't feel like reading a book right now, well, you can see it on the screen. And what is, do you think, the best adaptions of something that was written on the page and then transformed into a piece of television or on the movies as well? 1300 303 468 is how you can call. Join in with that conversation. 0467 842 722. I mean, the obvious, isn't the obvious sort of things like Pride and Prejudice, you know, Sense and Sensibility, Jane Eyre. I mean, those have been adapted numerous times. One that there's a few that I forget were books. For instance, like The Shawshank Redemption is a classic by Stephen.

0: Stephen King. I mean, he's had so many of his works. I mean, The Shining and The Green Mile. But there's also, even to go further back in time, the Narnia series, Sherlock Holmes. Let's not forget The Godfather was a book. What are your favourites? Because it can be surprising when you think about maybe a great TV show or a movie and go, hang on, that was a book before it was made for the screen. 0467 842 722. Send me through a text. Give me a call. 1300 303 468. Eloise Brown here to recommend a couple of books to get you out of the reading slump, and we can turn it into a positive too, and share some of the best adaptions for how to enjoy a bit of TV time when you're going through a bit of a reading slump, temporary reading slump. There's also out there in Victoria at the moment an American who travelled here for the NFL yesterday at the MCG. His name's Jamil Williams. He's from San Diego. He is currently travelling through Victoria. We believe he's on a bus for Phillip Island. He's never been to Australia before. In fact, he's never left America. And I've been appealing for your suggestions for where he should go on his 48 hours in Victoria. It's sort of like a Mission Impossible for him. And Ruth has texted saying, Matt, clearly he has to visit the 12 Apostles, the William Rickett Sanctuary in the Sherbrooke Forest. Almost said Sherwood Forest. Sherbrooke Forest. And also go see the ballet of Dracula. Thank you, Ruth. Some lovely suggestions coming through. Bozza from Dean teased us last hour by saying that he should go to Munro, where the ferret racing is happening at the town hall today. And if you are attending the ferret racing at the town hall, we would love some colour commentary. So please call in while you're there. 1300 303 468. Eliza from Caston, I see your couple of audiobook suggestions. Audiobook suggestions, very welcome. That would be a great way to enjoy a reading slump. If you just need a break from using the eyeballs, perhaps, and reading the written word, hear it in your ears instead. Plenty on the ABC Listen app as well. Eliza Caston, I will give out those suggestions very soon. Keep those coming. 0467 842 722, and you can call as well. 1300 303 468.
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0: But yes, off to Bondi to talk kite flying soon. But first, something very significant. What is arguably Australia's favourite and most significant art award has this week arrived in Shepparton, with the 2026 Archibald Prize finalist, Anthony Romagnano, showcasing his finalist portrait of Fiona in the studio at the Shepparton Art Museum. But there's more to this story than just a wonderful painting, because Anthony is the first Arts Project Australia artist to be named as a finalist of the Archibald Prize. And it's a case of us being able to shed a light on what the APA do. They're a registered NDIS provider supporting artists living with a disability. James McDonald is the studio manager with the Arts Projects Australia. James, hello.
2: Hello. Thank you, Matt, for having me on. It's yeah, really nice opportunity. I really appreciate it.
0: Oh, it's something to be celebrated, James. Can you give me a bit of background on Anthony's work?
2: Yeah, absolutely. And if I might just say up the top, it would have been obviously wonderful for Anthony to be interviewed this morning by you. And we find it really important for the artists' voices to be front and center in these kinds of conversations. But I think equally important is to recognize when this might not be a particularly comfortable situation for our artists and their particular kind of approaches to communication. So you are stuck with me this morning, and I will do my very best to speak about Anthony's work and try and represent him and his wonderful talents. And hopefully I'll do them justice. But yes, we're very thrilled with Anthony's appearance in this year's Archibald Prize.
0: Yeah, well said. Thank you, James. Yes, obviously we would prefer Anthony to be here, but given that that's not possible, we can celebrate the man and celebrate the work. Can you describe a little about the background of Fiona in the Studio, which is his Archibald finalist portrait?
2: Yeah, absolutely. Well, Anthony and Fiona have both been attending the studio and have both had work in

0: arts practices for a number of years. Fiona's actually been with her arts project since 1991, so she has her own quite successful and storied career as one of the earliest participants in the studio. And Anthony has been with us for probably nearly 20 years, and throughout that time has just grown and developed his art practice to where it is today, being very much nationally and internationally recognised. So for Anthony to paint Fiona's portrait felt like a really natural thing to do. They've spent many years often sat very much opposite each other, both focused on their own arts practices. They're both artists who love and enjoy color, personal expression of that color, and they're also highly focused artists who just spend 6 hours a day, sometimes 3 days a week, just producing artwork that's very much meaningful to them, and really just showcasing their vision, their view, and their passions of the world around them. So it's been a really nice experience for all involved to have Anthony paint Fiona's portrait, and then it to be accepted into the portrait prize. It's just been we're just thrilled to bits.
1: Yeah, I'm sure, and we can hear that in your voice, James. It's absolute delight. And I don't want to be derivative and describe this work because obviously it's always a biased impression of an art piece if you're going to try and describe it on the radio. But I do know his work is it's been described his style as sort of mosaic like or stained glass like kaleidoscopic. James.
0: Yeah, I'd agree with all of that, all of those descriptors. Yeah, high key color, reference material often just a starting point to kind of draft in the imagery, but then really, as far as color selections go, the world's his oyster. He doesn't a bit fauvist in that respect. Kind of doesn't necessarily need, skin color to be a particular skin color. He might just go with blue. The portrait of Fiona in the Archibald is, I think, slightly subdued for Anthony's regular palette. And he's the mosaic style is quite a good description because the portrait composition was initially put together using collage of a lot of Fiona's artwork. He went and sketched Fiona in her house a couple of times, and then put together very much a collage that incorporated Fiona's image, but also Fiona's portrait through her own artwork. So he incorporated lots of artwork into the background of the painting, and he also has Fiona depicted standing next to the desk that she works at when she is at Arts Project. So all stuff that Anthony can relate to, and all stuff that really speaks to who Fiona is as an artist as well.
1: And yes, this particular work you can see in person at the Shepparton Art Museum. Fiona in the Studio is the name of Anthony Ramagnano's 2026 Archibald Prize finalist piece that is on now, showing now at the Shepparton Art Museum. It is chance, though, James McDonald, Studio Manager with Arts Project Australia, to shout out the APA, because what you do is unique in the context of art. And the support of the arts here in Australia. I know you're based in Melbourne, been running for over 52 years, and this is a professional studio environment that is now a registered NDIS provider. Can you
0: Yes.
1: explain a little about what the APA do? Because this is exciting.
0: Yeah, absolutely. We advocate, represent, and champion the work from the artists that attend the studio. We operate a studio 6 days a week. Artists choose to come on particular days of the week, and it's really just a space for them to create artwork that is meaningful for them, to create artwork that speaks to their passions and their aspirations. And essentially, they are in the studio. They are artists, and we have a gallery space that represents them in the commercial setting. And we really just try and find and position the artwork that the artists make in the contemporary art landscape. We feel very strongly that this is a value add to the contemporary art context, and that it should sit alongside the work of other artists in our community. And over and above the success that a lot of our artists have,

0: area-wise through exhibitions, sale, and representation by Arts Project. It's also a community. It's a community for over 150 artists that have a space that is safe, that they can essentially just make work that's important to them with like-minded individuals. And the support that our staff give is essentially on a needs basis only. We don't want to over subscribe to assisting with the artwork. We very much want the artists to be front and center, as I mentioned before. And it's really about giving just the amount of tools that they require to be able to go ahead and produce work and get the reward and the meaning out of it for themselves.
1: James, so well said, and
0: Thank you.
1: so worthy of being celebrated as well. Thank you so much for joining me this morning, and hopefully we're talking again sometime very soon when there's further recognition given to some of your artists.
0: That would be wonderful. Let's hope. And it's well deserved, and it's as it should be. So I think there's definitely more to come. There's immense talented arts projects, so I can't imagine there won't be more opportunities like this in the future.
1: Thanks, James. Take care.
0: Thank you. Thanks, Matt.
1: James McDonald, studio manager with Arts Projects Australia, who have been supporting Anthony Ramagnano, who lives with a disability, whose work, Fiona in the Studio, which is an Archibald Prize finalist piece, is showing now at the Shepparton Art Museum. You can see that piece of work until the start of November. It's on a national tour thereafter. And head to shepparton.artmuseum.com.au for more information. And if you want to learn more about Arts Projects Australia, that's artsproject.org.au. 21 minutes past 10 right now. We will head to Bondi shortly to talk kites with a Victorian who is now a Guinness World Record holder for kite flying, but isn't in the book. He's not in the 2027 Guinness Book. Why? Well, we'll find out. That's coming up in a moment. But very shortly, I'm also going to be joined by a friend of the show and a local librarian, book club magistrate. She runs these book clubs with aplomb and an effervescent style. You will hear on the radio shortly. We're talking about book slumps, reading slumps, but with a positive twist. Hey, you're going through a reading slump. That's okay. Plenty of books have been adapted for TV and for film. What are some of the best examples of that? Eliza from Caston also mentioning that great audiobooks exist. Eliza has just finished James Lee Burke's 2-4 Texas. And with some adaption tips, we've got Di from Newborough. G'day, Di.
2: Hi.
1: How are you going this Saturday morning?
2: Very well, thank you.
1: Good, good. Have you been busy watching some telly?
2: No, not really. I'm not a football or an NFL fan, so.
1: Oh, that's all right. This is a bit of an NFL-free zone because we get to talk about things like, I think these are a couple of BBC productions that you want to celebrate.
2: Yes.
1: Go for it.
2: Okay. Well, the author is Anne Cleves, and she wrote the series that was adapted into the television show Vera. Mm-hmm. And also Shetland, and they've both been produced by the BBC.
1: And there's a particular style with these, isn't there, Anne? Yeah. Isn't there, Di? Sorry, I'm thinking of Anne Cleves.
2: That's okay.
1: But there's a darkness to them, but there is a quirkiness, particularly to Vera.
2: Yeah, they're crime and mystery sort of. Yeah.
1: Yeah.
2: But, I mean, Vera ran for 14 years, and, I mean, they're now doing reruns of both those shows. So, yeah, still hugely popular.
1: Hugely popular. Worth celebrating. Thanks for throwing them into the mix, Di. Have a great Saturday.
2: Okay, thank you.
1: Thank you. That's Di from Newborough with her suggestions of Vera and Shetland. We'll throw those into the ring and keep your calls and texts coming with great adaptions from books. 1300 303 468. That's how to call. Do text 0467 842 722. I've got a bit of Steve Miller Band ready to give a spin as well here on ABC Radio. But just before that, Angus Johnston is from Kyneton. He is a Guinness World Record holder for the longest kite flight by an individual. He did that earlier this year down in Port Ferry, and he's in Bondi this morning. G'day, Angus.
3: G'day,

0: G'day, Matt. How are you going?
1: I'm well. What are you seeing? What are you hearing? What's going on?
0: Well, I'm seeing lots of beautiful Bondi people walking by, running, lots of Lycra, not many kites in the air yet.
1: It's a travesty, Angus. This is meant to be the weekend of is it the Australian Kite Festival?
0: It's the Festival of the Winds. Ooh. At Bondi Beach, which is run by the Australian Kite Flyer Society.
1: Oh, it's so romantic, Angus.
0: Yes, very romantic. Yeah.
1: Now, what kite have you taken up to fly?
0: Well, of course, I've got the Guinness World Record kite with me. But yeah, just not quite enough wind yet to fly that one. But this afternoon, it's definitely meant to pick up. And then tomorrow, which is the main day here at Bondi, it's really going to be blowing, apparently.
1: Because that was quite a chunky kite from memory that you were flying earlier this year.
0: Yeah, it is somewhat chunky, which we needed to get through the kind of stronger wind sections of our 26-hour window. But it does also handle lightish winds, but not quite as light as we've got coming over the cliff here at Bondi right now.
1: Now, Angus, you sound quite calm and measured. If you were mad and apoplectic this morning, I wouldn't blame you. Because do I have it right that despite the fact we're celebrating you as a Guinness World Record holder, you're not in the book, in the official book for 2027?
0: It's an outrage, Matt.
1: That's it. That's what we want. So we want a bit of anger. Angus, how does this work? What's the system here?
0: Well, so I think it all has to do with printing schedules and publication deadlines. Basically, the record itself was only, although we flew the kite for 26 hours, 15 minutes and 15 seconds, back in March of this year, the verification process basically took from then until about a month ago. When Guinness finally came back and said, you know, gave us the big tick. And at that point, yeah, the 2027 edition of the Guinness Book of World Records was already at the publisher. But fingers crossed for 2028.
1: Okay, 2028. All right. Yeah. We'll hold fast. We've got to keep your legend flying, Angus. Just like your kites. Yeah, come on. Hey, have a great weekend there in Bondi. Enjoy it.
0: Thank you. Yeah, it's glorious. And you have a lovely weekend there too.
1: Thank you. That is Angus Johnston. He is a champion to us, even though he's not technically in the book. That's all right, though. This is the Steve Miller Band. Up next, curing a reading slump.

0: From 1973, it's The Joker by the Steve Miller Band here on your radio, on ABC Radio, that is, across Victoria this morning. Matt Tribe with you here until 11 o'clock. It's exactly 10:30. Yes, I'm interested with your contributions to our conversation around what are the great adaptions that have been made. Books turned into TV, turned into movies. What are your favourites? Or perhaps the all-time favourite? I'm often surprised when I have to remind myself about some of the great films that were books, you know, like whether it's the Godfather or, I mean, you could even like Jurassic Park. That was a book. I forget that was a book. The Lord of the Rings. The list goes on, but what's your personal favourite? Because we are about to talk about how to cure a reading slump. Well, you can enjoy a reading slump as well by turning on the telly. So if you're going to watch a show and you kind of want to get a little bit of a book out of it, you can watch an adaption. What's your favourite? 1300 303 468 is how to call, and do text 0467 842 722. Rhonda, I see your wonderful contribution to this, and good morning to you, Joe from East Gippsland. Thank you. 1300 303 468. We'll get into that conversation next.
1: Australia has read them,
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0: And it's a gorgeous Saturday morning outside. It's a gorgeous Saturday morning here in the studio because one of our absolute favourites, your friend and mine, Ms. Eloise Brown, is back here in the studio. Hello, Eloise.
1: Hello, Matt. It's good to be back.
0: You're a bit of a, well, you're a local librarian. You're a bit of a book club magistrate.
1: Thank you for, I appreciate.
0: You reckon that that's, because you're the judge, jury and executioner.
1: Definitely. And I think my book club would agree. Or when we meet next, no doubt we'll have a discussion about it.
0: But it's wonderful to see you. It's been a few months since you and I had the chance to sit down together and talk books.
1: Yes.
0: And I'm really interested in the fact that you've got a couple of absolute treats here to share.
1: Mm.
0: But interestingly, this theme about a book reading slump.
1: Mm.
0: Is this something personal for you? Are you going through that? Have you gone through that recently?
1: It is personal, Matt, but I'm willing to share it here.
0: Please.
1: That I had the flu and a bit of a sob story. I was feeling quite sick for a number of weeks and it left me unable to read, not wanting to read, not even wanting to look at the books, which was a bit sad for me because it's something that I usually love. And I tried a few different books, but nothing was quite hitting the mark and I was feeling a bit poorly about it all, to be honest. But you'll be pleased to know that I'm out of that slump now. And I think I figured out the way to get out of a reading slump.
0: Were you, and this is a safe space, well, there's no judgment here.
1: Thank you,
0: no Matt. No one's up on their high horse saying how much of a higher form of art reading is compared to, say, watching the TV or the movies.
1: I love to watch TV.
0: So do I. Mm. So we can put a positive spin on a reading slump by therefore saying you can read adaption. You can read with your eyes, adaptions of books.
1: I don't know if you can say that, Matt.
0: No, you can't say that. You can watch the TV and the movie version. Rhonda has suggested her favourite is a really delightful adaption of a book, A Gentleman in Moscow, currently an 8-part series on the SBS with Ewan McGregor playing the lead role of the Count.
1: Mm.
0: Do you have a favourite adaption?
1: I was thinking about it. Where it took me to when you asked that question, Matt, was to the old classics. The one I really thought about here was Little Women, which is a book I loved as a kid, loved as a girl and then a young woman. And there's been so many adaptations over the years from, I think Elizabeth Taylor played Amy back in the 19-somethings.
0: It's sort of in the same shelf as Jane Austen.
1: Yeah, there's sort of lots of different adaptations. And the most recent one I've watched, I think Greta Gerwig directed it. It's got Timothy Chalamet in it. It's got Florence Pugh, and it's very sort of more funky and modern while still retaining the old story. And I guess it's a story that can keep on giving through different adaptations in a different lens.
0: Yes, yes. And do share your suggestion too on 0467 842 722 because you can call as well. 1300 303 468. Nothing wrong with enjoying an adaption when you don't feel like reading, but thankfully you are now back to enjoying the good old-fashioned book.
1: I'm back.
0: Louise?
1: Yes.
0: You're back.
1: And, well, there's two books I wanted to tell you about.
0: Yep.
1: And having just heard that ad about the top Australian books.
0: Oh, yeah.
1: Well, both of these are Australian books.
0: You could vote for them.
1: You could. You could. You could indeed. And what I've realised that they're both very different books, but what they both have is a really gripping beginning from the first page. It was on. Some other books are a bit slow to start or you've got to meet too many characters or it's a bit highfalutin and if you're a bit unwell and you're just trying to get out of your slump, you can't keep going.
0: Mm-hmm.
1: Whereas these two, straight away, I was in.
0: Just grabs you by the collar and pulls
1: grabbed.
0: You down. Yep.
1: So the first one is called Wild Dark Shore by Charlotte McConaughey.
0: I just loved, I haven't read it. Oh. I was reading the premise and you said this is we're going to talk about this.
1: Yeah.
0: I think I was laughing because it sounds so epic. It sounds
1: it
0: so awesome.
1: It was epic and awesome. And the beginning, it's a massive storm, Matt. It's a massive storm. We're in the ocean somewhere between Tasmania and Antarctica. We're coming up to a fictional island called Shearwater Island on the boat that's about to sink. There's all kinds of marine life and birds. But on the island, there's a family, a man with three children, who are the caretakers of the island. And there's a shipwreck and a woman is washed up on this island and then all hell breaks loose. It's fantastic.
0: Is it a spoiler alert to mention what else is on the island?
1: Because
0: I'm reading, there's a seed bank.
1: There's a seed bank on the island. There's a research station. There's a seed bank. It's set in a little bit in the future, like not not so futuristic, but a little bit in the future, where sea levels are rising, climate catastrophe is, you know, in next stage. There's a seed bank. There's a family caring for the seed bank. And there's a mystery of who is this woman? Why has she turned up on the island at this point in time? What secrets are there, Matt, on this island? And there's this sort of gripping mystery part of it all. But then there's also just amazing scenes. So what I've read is this, the island is based on, the fictional island in the book is based on the real island, Macquarie Island. But there's these amazing descriptions of the penguins, the seals, the whales, the albatross, that were really majestic, and it just gave a real sense of such excitement to be having this mystery play out in a really sort of isolated scene. It's very exciting, Matt. I'm getting quite excited. I'm waving my hands around because it was so exciting to hear it on audiobook, which is a great way to come out of a slump if you're a bit tired, with a full cast.
0: Full cast recording. Was there?
1: Cast.
0: I mean, are we talking sound effects with the
1: with the
0: storm and the
1: and the penguin voices?
0: Yeah.
1: No. Like, so one chapter, for example, was told from the point of view of Dom, the dad on the island. So it's a male actor, and then the next chapter is the voice of the woman.

0: Oh,
1: which is rare for me now that you've said that.
2: Yeah, well, it was good. And Eric Banner, well.
1: Well, look, I wasn't going to say, but there could have been that factor as well.
0: Yeah, you could watch him reading.
2: Like Eric Banner.
0: You could watch him reading the phone book, Diane, and it'd be an engaging movie, I think. What about the sequel? Was the sequel any good? I never saw it.
1: I clearly didn't see it. No.
2: I've actually read all of her books, and I'm trying to think what the sequel was called. I'm not sure.
0: I can't remember. Sure. If anyone out there has seen the sequel, I don't think it did. It didn't do nearly as well. We'll say that much. 1300-303-468.
2: Thank you.
0: Review of the sequel. But, Diane, thank you so much. What are you reading at the moment?
2: Oh, nothing at the moment. So I'm trying to get some jumpers knitted. And
0: busy.
1: You need an audio book, Diane.
2: It looks like they're going to be next winter.
0: All right. Well, you keep in touch and we'll keep you honest.
2: Have a great day.
0: Thank you, Diane. Diane from Bendigo with The Dry and To Kill a Mockingbird. Absolute classic. It's 19 minutes to 11 here on ABC Radio. Across Victoria, Matt Tribe is my name and my wonderful guest here in the studio, Eloise Brown, here recommending a couple of books. The first one was Wild Dark Shore. And we're about to get to the second, also appealing for your suggestions for great adaptions for the screen from book to screen. 1300-303-468. Give us a call. Send a text 0467-842-722. It's Wild Dark Shore in terms of gripping. Hard to top. So where are you going with the second one, Eloise?
1: I'm taking a bit of a turn into an eccentric, absurd take on the world we live in with AI and all that brings with it, and what does it mean to be human and to connect, Matt. So the book is called A Rising of the Lights by Australian author Steve Toltz. It's pretty new this year, I believe. I read a book of his called A Fraction of the Whole a few years ago and loved it so much. And this book has a similar vibe of just, it's very fast paced, kind of difficult actually to keep up with, and very funny. This one, look, it's pretty weird, Matt. I'm going to put a bit of a fever dream situation, but what it did have was from the beginning, it gripped me, it got me in the first page. We've got some twins, Rusty and Bonnie, and I think they're 10 years old, where their parents are separating. The parents are rolling a dice to see which kid goes with which parent. And it's a ridiculous setup. It's written in a very funny way. But from the get-go, I was in. Like, what a crazy premise. And then we're following this guy, Rusty, through his life. And he is a pretty unlikable character who's finding himself in really absurd situations. But it's written in a way that just keeps the page turning. And has some quite, I guess, funny takes on AI, on the robots coming to work in all the aged care homes, and poor Rusty's parents get kicked out of the aged care home, and they have to come and live with him just after his wife's left him and AI's taken his job. So he's a unlikable character who's fallen on tough times, but there is a lot of comedy in it, and it did keep me turning the page until the end.
0: This sounds like, one of those sort of movies that sort of the characters are always doing the wrong thing.
1: Yeah.
0: Sort of like where you're going, no, don't do that, and then don't be mean to that person. Now your job is your personal life.
1: Making bad choices.
0: Yeah.
1: And look, I don't know that I'll think about this character much more beyond this, but it was that feeling of excitement to keep turning the page. Yeah. What kind of craziness is going to happen next? And
0: I like the way it was described as as a miserable misogynist is on a quest for redemption. It fizzes with dynamic prose.
1: Something like that, yes.
0: That's a great, that belongs on a balderdash card. That does. So, that's the A Rising of the Lights by Steve Toltz and Wild Dark Shore. Who was the author of Wild Dark Shore again?
1: Charlotte McConaughey.
0: Excellent. So, yeah, a couple of books to get you out of a slump. One to grip you, and the other one, perhaps to perplex and bamboozle.
1: Bamboozle, yes.
0: Yep. Thank you so much for joining me as
1: well. My pleasure, Matt.
0: And we've gotten some lovely suggestions. I also really like that Eliza from Casterton was including a good narrated audiobook to get you out of a reading slump. James Lee Burke's 2-4 Texas was Eliza's. And thank you to Di for calling as well. And thank you to Diane as well.

0: calling with her suggestions for that. We've got to talk sooner than the last last time. Eloise, you're too good.
1: Oh, lucky
0: one of
1: Matt.
0: Our favourites. Thank you so much. Have a great weekend.
1: Worries. Thanks, Matt. Bye.
0: Eloise Brown here in the studio, as she is every few weeks, our local librarian and book club magistrate. It's 10:45 here on ABC Radio across Victoria. Good to have your company this morning. We've been everywhere. We've been over to New Zealand to talk about their bird of the year. We were popping off at Bondi. Also this from Ron from Benalla. Before we move any further, he says, Tom Cole's Hell, West and Crooked, hell of an autobiography about a Pommy adventurer, Seeker, about 1900, 1920, crocodile and buffalo hunter in the NT in Queensland, and a great book to get you out of the reading slump. Thank you so much, Ron from Benalla. Always good to hear from you. Appreciate it. We're going to be talking sport very soon. My special guest who joins me, of course, before the end of the show each Saturday. Well, we're going to be talking about a few different things, including and among them is chicken sandwiches and crumpets. Are those good foods to consume before you have to perform on a field, on a court? Well, we're going to be celebrating the fact that this weekend there are many finals happening, whether it's in netball or in football. You'll hear from one person who lives in Warrnambool, who may have been feeding an aspiring athlete crumpets this morning before their game, but also Bob Up is going to join me as well. Before we get to all of that, though, Helen Reid's our duty forecaster from the Bureau of Meteorology this morning. Hey, Helen.
2: Oh, yes. Good morning. Welcome to... hello again for a beautiful day across Victoria today. Looking like it's got only a couple of clouds through a few spots, and we've got the sense of a nice amount of spring warmth, actually spring heat. And, yes, enjoy that, because tomorrow the change is on the way.
0: Change. Now, change is important in life, Helen. In the weather, it can go either way.
2: Yes.
0: So what's the outlook here?
2: Well, the outlook is for a bit of a trough cold front system working its way. Really, you'll only notice it through the western parts during the course of tomorrow. Now, that does mean that it'll still be a fairly warm day ahead of that change, probably warmer than today. But there is a cloud band with it, and with a couple of bits of rainfall, a couple of thunderstorms, getting even as far east as those central and northern country sort of an area, need to wait an extra day for anything to get through to the Gippsland regions. We do have the idea that there could be even maybe double figures of rainfall in the western districts and maybe up to about 5 through the central parts. Depending how far it'll have to take a little while to get across. But it is definitely going to be a cold day in comparison by the time we get to Monday. We've got that idea of being a couple of degrees above average at the moment, and then when that change line comes through into early next week, we'll notice those temperatures dropping down to feel a little bit like, oh, that's right, spring does this to us, and we'll be below average by the time we get to Tuesday by a couple of degrees. So get ready, buckle in for that spring roller coaster. You could even see a flurry of snow along some of those higher country peaks during the course of Tuesday.
0: Wow, I wasn't expecting that.
2: No, just thought I'd give you a bit of an idea of, shorts and T-shirts, summer clothing for today or tomorrow. Tomorrow especially, and then you'll have your winter woolies back on again for Tuesday.
0: So Helen, imagine that you're going to be heading out playing in a finals game of netball or football. What's the breakfast that you would have before you're going to go out and play?
2: Oh, gosh, I would have to have a good sturdy breakfast so that when I only had a moment to catch something later on. So I'd have a full English. I could actually do the full cereal, do the cooked breakfast and wash it all down with copious amounts of water. And that would set me up for a fairly good day, I think. Yeah.
0: Okay. All right. Going to the big breakfast. I love it. Helen?
2: Absolutely.
0: Thank you so much. You have a wonderful weekend.
2: Thank you. You too.
0: That is Helen Reid, our duty forecaster, taking us to about 10 minutes to 11. My friend and yours, Bob Up, are with me around the corner. It's after we hear from Jen from Warrnambool in a moment, who, she's feeding an aspiring athlete this morning who's playing in a final, something a little different than full English.
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0: It's going to be a beautiful 20 degrees in Port Ferry today for the preliminary final of the Hampden Football Netball League. Perfect conditions in the southwest, so this is your official reminder to wear a hat and sunscreen. We've got Warrnambool versus South Warrnambool in the open netball. But my game of interest is the under-17s netball. I can confirm the athlete has had crumpets for breakfast. And we've got South Warrnambool playing Warrnambool in the 17s as well. I'm giving the canteen a rating, 8 out of 10, very good. But I'm bringing my own chicken sandwiches today. I've packed enough for the extended family.
1: Chicken sandwiches at the 8 out of 10 canteen and crumpets for the aspiring athlete. Let's see what my guest thinks about all of that. Bob Upper is an author of sporting literature, curator and creator of the Art of Football exhibitions, which have toured Victoria, and joins me from Mildura each Saturday morning. Bob, good morning.
2: Good morning, Matt. Lovely to be with you. Beautiful day today for all sport around Victoria. And it's amazing. I'd love to know what sort of how many people are attending sporting events around the country today, and also how much money comes into all those canteens. It must be ginormous. Must do account.
1: Imagine how many chicken sandwiches Jen has been preparing for the canteen down in Port Ferry. And my question to you is, does a chicken sandwich have to be served with the crusts cut or not?
2: Cross cut, yes, absolutely. Okay. I cut all my sandwiches on the cross, because the other way it's not de rigueur, that's okay. For sure.
1: And yes. What do you think, Bob, what did you think about that? Was there just a little addendum there to Jen's preview of some of the finals sport happening down in the southwest? But her aspiring athlete and her family had crumpets for breakfast before their finals match today. Crumpets for breakfast? What would you be having before a finals match?
2: We always had a big steak at about 11 o'clock, but nowadays lasagna and followed up by bananas and lollies. Yeah.
1: Now, because I did just want to point out the fact that your grandson was playing at Perth Stadium last night in the game. Unfortunately, a loss for your grandson against Fremantle, who plays for Geelong. Now, you've told me in the past that he has a big bowl of spaghetti before a match. So that is that the lasagna, perhaps, as an alternative?
2: That's right. Yeah, lasagna, spaghetti or lasagna. Yeah, one of those two is always the alternative. But I thought we weren't going to talk football.
1: No, we won't. That's almost too much serious football talk, Bob. Instead, what do you want to talk about? Do you want to talk about the NFL yesterday?
2: Yes, I do. I want to talk about money, Matt, really. You know, it is gobsmacking just how much money is in the NFL over the journey. Look, it was a great success. It won't be. They'll continue to play a game a year in Melbourne over the journey, as they do right around the world now. Great response from the people themselves. But this is the National Football League, Matthew. And you sent me some figures, and I did some research from the Melbourne Cricket Club. They are extraordinary, aren't they? How much money is spent on television watching, for example, of the most watched 100 television broadcasts in the USA last year, NFL was on top with 83, Matt. Yeah. And right down the bottom, much to my joy, were things like the Oscars.
1: Your joy. Oh, you're evil, Bob. Oh, come on. But yeah, I did find that very interesting, because, I mean, once upon a time, the most viewed TV shows were shows in America, you know, like the MASH finale, the Seinfeld finale. But if you look, the most watched 100 television broadcasts in the United States last year, the top 83 were NFL, followed by the next 7 were college football.
2: College football, yeah, it is so big, Matt, isn't it? It is so big and extraordinary. And I think I've really got into it after doing some research for the last 2 days. And I certainly was lucky to get some work from the MCC library about football. And, you know, the biggest crowd in history is 12,000 people attended to a game. Even in Australia, they played a couple of games in 1999 and 2016. The average there was nearly 70,000. But as an extension of that, my friend down the road, Jim Chalmers, who's a blockie, Jim has sent me some figures about talking money. We're talking Lords next year and how much it is to go to the Ashes. $376 a day, Matt. And I've worked it out, and I hope Jenny's not listening, because I worked it out, if I go to the five tests and they last 5 days, I'll have spent $8,750 on just getting in the gate. And I mean, this is where sport's going, Matt, isn't it? You know, no matter what sport it is, we're paying out of the pocket, but we love our sport, as those television broadcast ratings said from the US. We just love our sport. And I would imagine last night's game between Geelong and Fremantle would have rated very high amongst the echelon of footy fans.
1: Yes, and didn't the AFL get lucky by both of the semi-finals this weekend being interstate and not at the MCG? It's sort of been a dream fixturing for them, so they could squeeze in the NFL yesterday. That was bigger than a grand final around Yarra Park. They had activations all over the city. There was even a floating American football field on the Yarra. I mean, it just shows. It's just a taste, a hint of how far ahead the NFL are. Well, far ahead, how much richer the NFL are than something like the AFL, which does their best to emulate a halftime show in the grand final, but it sort of looks, it looks kind of tame than the bombastic American style, doesn't it, Bob?
2: Yeah. Well, look, I thought the entertainment, that's all we need at the footy, Matt, because what was shown yesterday, because we go there to watch the footy, in my opinion, or whatever game it is, and really the rectangular grounds suit entertainment better than the ovals. And that's, I've said for years, we don't need it at the MCG and we don't need it anywhere else. Just get on with a game of sport. But you are right. The US are so far in front of the rest of the world with this razzmatazz that goes with their sport. And look, I'd say to listeners, just have a look at Wikipedia for a start about this particular game and what it means to the Americans, and particularly when you get a game like yesterday, which were two sides from the West Coast playing one another, the Rams and the San Francisco 49ers. You know, great rivalry, and I mean, that's what sport is all about, and that's what's happening right across the length and breadth of our state this morning.
1: Yes, it is. And shout out to everyone listening who's working the canteen, who's volunteering at some of these matches, let alone playing them as well or coaching them. Bob, thank you so much. At the risk of inciting your ire, I'm going to leave you with, this is some of the Jonas Brothers at the MCG yesterday singing You're the Voice.
2: Good.
1: So have a lovely weekend.
2: You too. Bye.

They knew what they were doing. Thanks to Bob. Thanks to the Jonas Brothers. Huge thanks to you for calling and texting, sharing your thoughts this morning, whether it was the slogan for the Pacific Black Duck election campaign or whether it was tips for Jamal Williams, the American who's never left the US, who's in Victoria this weekend, where he should visit. A huge thanks to Lynn Lay for producing. I'll see you next weekend. It's 11 o'clock.

0: ABC News with Miriam McDonald. Good morning. Optus has apologised for a phone network outage yesterday that impacted 000 calls, leading police to conduct welfare checks. Yvette Gray reports.
1: Optus says it became aware of the issue at 1:30 yesterday afternoon, where some customers in Victoria, South Australia, Tasmania and the Northern Territory experienced intermittent call dropouts. The telco says the outage was resolved in 1 hour and 16 minutes. In Victoria, 41 000 calls were impacted. Victoria Police says its officers conducted welfare checks on the affected calls and there were no adverse outcomes or issues of note. Optus says it's still working to determine whether calls were able to connect to a different network during the outage and it expects this will be established in coming days.
0: Victorian Health Minister Ingrid Stitt says it's the third phone network outage in 12 months and she'll be taking up the issue with Optus, Telstra and the Commonwealth.
2: It's clearly unacceptable to have continued outages that impact on emergency services. People rely on 000 in an emergency and we are absolutely focused on making sure that those responsible for those systems step up to the plate.
0: Police say Bandidos Bikey has been charged over two suspicious shop fires in Melbourne's northwest and west, including one which left a man critically injured. Chelsea Hetherington reports.
3: Police say the 32-year-old man, along with a 42-year-old man, were arrested following a suspicious shop fire at Taylor's Lakes early yesterday morning. Arson and Explosive Squad detectives also raided several properties, including the Bandidos Clubhouse in Delacombe yesterday, as part of an ongoing investigation. Investigators allege the 32-year-old man was also involved in a shop fire in Melton earlier this month, which left a man with life-threatening burns. The man has been charged with several offences, including recklessly caused serious injury, aggravated burglary and damage by fire. The other man arrested has been released, pending summons.
0: Wedding plans for some couples have been thrown into turmoil after a fire broke out inside a venue in Melbourne's east this morning. The blaze started at the historic Wattle Park Chalet on Riversdale Road in Surry Hills just after 6 o'clock this morning. It's not being treated as suspicious. Fire Rescue Victoria Commander Callum O'Donoghue says 30 firefighters tackled the blaze, which took about an hour to bring under control.
4: There's been significant damage to the kitchen area. We were able to actually save approximately 70% of the building, which is quite remarkable given the amount of old timbers and the like inside.
0: The Democratic Republic of Congo has confirmed the Ebola outbreak that's claimed over 3,000 lives has spread to the country's northwest. The number of cases nationwide now exceeds 7,000, as the BBC's David Bamford reports.
5: The governor of South Ubangi province said tests have identified the deadly Bundibuyo strain of Ebola. He urged residents to follow strict prevention measures, including regular hand washing and avoiding gatherings. So far, one death has been confirmed. South Ubangi borders the Central African Republic and Congo-Brazzaville. It becomes the seventh province to be affected by Ebola. All the others are in the northeast. Controlling this latest outbreak in Congo has proved difficult because of its weak health infrastructure. Vaccine trials have begun, but mass manufacturing is still some months away.
0: Officials in the US state of Tennessee have agreed to rename Nashville Airport after the singer and songwriter Dolly Parton, who died last month. The city and the state have both agreed with a petition to rename it after her. It's the first time one of America's 50 busiest airports will be named after a woman. To sport, and the Crows will have to defy a poor record at the Gabba if they're to win tonight's second semi-final in Brisbane. Matthew Smith reports.
6: Adelaide hasn't won at the Gabba since 2018, including a 52-point loss to the Lions in April. However, they'll field a vastly different team to that day. Small forward Zach Taylor is back from injury, with Isaac Cumming axed. They'll go into the game in winning form after seeing off the Bulldogs in an elimination final. The Lions are the defending premiers, but were humbled in the qualifying finals last week by the Swans. They've also made one change, with Ty Gallup replacing the injured Noah Answorth.
0: And two-time Olympic champion Jess Fox has won her third K1 World Cup gold medal this season at the Canoe Slalom World Cup final in Spain. To the weather now for the state, mild to warm and mostly sunny. For Melbourne, mostly sunny with a top of 22 degrees. Tomorrow, a late shower or two, 23. A shower or two on Monday, 19. Tuesday, showers and 15. Right now in Melbourne, it's 20 degrees. That's the latest ABC News.
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13: Yes, I'm enjoying your company today, and keep your texts and phone calls coming through. And welcome to all of our regional listeners throughout Victoria. And thanks to Gavin McGrath for regional breakfast this morning and Matt Tribe for regional mornings. On the show today, we've covered some ground already. I'll be talking to Belinda Schneider in a second, and she's coming up later in the hour, I should say. And her mum, Mary Schneider, who's world famous yodeler, we've been playing a bit of her music. Let's play another Mary now. I love yodeling, I love Mary.

0: Wonderful Mary Schneider, and she gave birth to a wonderful daughter, Melinda Schneider, who's a multi-golden guitar winner and a star in her own right. And I don't know whether she yodels. I will definitely ask her. But this came through on the text line from Rod. Hello, Todd. My uncle, Athol Gray, I wonder whether it's Athol Gray, taught Frank how to yodel in Preston, Victoria, way back when Frank first came out from the UK. I didn't know that. It's been a jam-packed show. Coming up, Nicole Herrick, our DIY expert, Beefy Blake, world's biggest sports fan, Jackie O'Brien, we're talking about coercive control. You'll want to stick around for that. I'd love your input on that too. And then, of course, as I just mentioned, Melinda Schneider. So it's a jam-packed hour to finish off our morning show. It's 7 minutes past 11. I'm Todd, and it's great to have your company on 774 ABC Melbourne.
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1: Bob and Rochelle, back Monday from 5:30 on 774 ABC Melbourne. 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
0: And yes.
6: Do it yourself.
0: Oh, dear, I did come in a bit early there. I'm still the new guy. Hey, it's great to have your company. Thanks for joining us. It's DIY time now. So if you've got a DIY question, now is the time to call us. It's 1-300-222-774, or you can send it in on the text line on 0437-774-774. We have a lot of texts coming through about the we've just been talking hay fever, and I know our regional listeners probably suffer from it more than we do. I did say I didn't get it in Sydney as much, and one text line listener said, we have a lot more gardens than Sydney, Todd. Other people are championing the raw local honey, which is great. And another person here, this is Shelley in Gippsland, says, hi, wasabi clears my sinuses out and horseradish within. It's the best thing. So thank you for your input. But I want to get to Nicole Herrick now. It's that time of the week, the time where we tools down so we know how to tool up better. It's DIY time, and as always, it's a collaborative segment, so we need your participation. No question is too big, too small, too silly, or too smart. If you have a DIY question of any kind, our DIY expert Nicole Herrick is here. This week it is garage glow-ups. That's our focus, but any question you've got is gladly received too. How to take the cold, dark concrete space and transform it into the DIY epicenter we've hoped for. The number again is 1-300-222-774. All your DIY questions, get them into me now. Nicole, welcome to the show as always.
7: Good morning, Todd.
0: Now, I understand you're off to the markets this morning with a stall. Is it DIY themed?
7: It's actually upcycled themed. So, yeah, encouraging everyone to, you know, they're going to be bringing in

0: their things to upcycle, and we're selling some upcycled things too.
1: Right. So let's talk the garage glow up. I love that title, by the way. It's great for it, taking the dark, you know, cold concrete space into a new form. You know, where do we start with this? And, you know, obviously it probably doesn't have the right ceilings, or, you know, it depends what you're turning it into, I suppose, Nicole. Is that right?
0: It does. So, I mean, so many of us are lacking space in our houses, and we want to use our garages, especially if they're attached to the house. So the first thing is to sort of look at what the space is and, you know, what do you want it to be. If you just want it to look a bit better, you can do things like painting the garage floor, or you can epoxy the garage floor as well.
1: How hard epoxy is that?
0: Look, epoxy is going to be a little bit harder and a bit more expensive, but it does give a much better and more durable finish. But there is paints available that are specifically for concrete floors. So either of the two work brilliantly.
1: So what would you be looking at? Is the epoxy come in a bucket and you kind of pour it on and then smooth it out with a trowel? Is that what I'm thinking?
0: Sort of. It's two parts and you have to mix them together and then pour it. And then often there's these little chip flecks that you pop on it to make it look nice. And, yeah,
1: but there's a lot
0: of prep involved in doing both of them, actually. But especially with epoxy, you've got to make sure that the epoxy is going to bond successfully with the surface, and that there's no moisture issues, and that there's no sort of sealer that's already previously there that's going to, like, stop it happening. So you have to do a lot of etching or sometimes grinding down the surface of the concrete.
1: All right, and do you have to fill any cracks and things?
0: Yes, sure do.
1: And what, tell me about the paint then.
0: Oh, so the paint is just it's a specific one for like garage floors, and you do need to do an etch as well. So you need to clean it really well, put on an etching coat just with a roller on a long stick, and then let that dry, and then you hose it out, let that dry again, and then you're ready to paint. So that one's a bit easier in my book.
1: Yes, it sounds a bit easier. Hey, tell me, what about the walls? Because often they're just brick or tin.
0: Okay, so if you've got brick walls, you need brick to be able to breathe. So don't use an oil-based paint. You want to use a water-based primer and paint, okay? So you can buy paints that have the all-in-one, but I would say do a stain-blocking water-based primer first, because especially, you know, we've got dark bricks in some of them, any kind of bricks, the colour can bleed through.
1: Yeah.
0: So stain-blocking water-based primer and then a water-based paint on top, and then a spray gun is really handy for that, because it'll get into all of those nooks and crannies of the bricks.
1: Right, but I always think, I mean, I love the idea of the spray because it gets it done pretty quickly, but I worry about the inhaling of it.
0: Right, you do have to be so careful. You need to wear goggles. Don't just wear, like, the respirator. You need to have a paint-rated respirator. You need to have goggles that are, like, fully enclosed with foam around them, because it will get into your eyes. You need to cover your hair completely and get one of those suits that, like, zip all the way up and has a hood. Like, you really need to cover yourself properly.
1: Well, you just get the expert in. You, I get you,
0: DIY,
1: I ring you.
0: DIY, I'm teaching you how to do it yourself.
1: I'm talking to Nicole Herrick, our DIY expert. So if you've got any questions, now is your golden chance to call 1-300-222-774. It doesn't have to be about garage renos. It can be about anything you like. 1-300-222-774. Okay, so that's the walls. Well, what about storage? Because obviously you're going to need storage.
0: So a lot of us don't want to spend a lot of money on storage for garages. So you can either buy secondhand garage shelving, or if you want to make it a bit neater, I actually like to use wardrobes, internal wardrobes, so that it's going to just, like, you know, seamlessly, you can slide the doors, or they might have, you know, cupboard doors or something like that. And then you can paint them as well. Like, say if you wanted to grab, you know, a few, you know, free ones even, you can paint them all the same color and then it will look cohesive.
1: Ah.
0: So you might have like some big tall standing ones for some storage and then some benchtop ones and pop an old benchtop on top so that you've got a work area, to do some DIY or whatever you want to do in that space.
1: Yes, and I mean, if you wanted to put a bathroom in there to make it sort of self-contained, what would you do? Would you get like a composting loo or something like that?
0: You could.
1: As
0: yes.
1: gruesome as that sounds to that, someone like
0: I mean,
1: me.
0: That would be a way to get around the council permits you'd need for that.
1: Yeah.
0: You could, yeah. And you know what? You can do a sink fairly easily these days with like the big water bottles, the huge ones. And then they've got these USB-powered pumps that you can pop on top as a tap and then have grey water bucket underneath.
1: That is a great idea. Then that goes straight on.
0: Are you moving into the garage, Todd? Is this what's happening?
1: I'm thinking I might. I might rent out my house and live in the garage. I knew I was about to live in my car at some point in my career, Nicole. We're talking DIY with Nicole Herrick. Please give us a call or send your text if you have any questions. What about because I think a lot of people they're going to set up their garage for extra accommodation, somewhere for their child to learn the drums, practice the drums or the bagpipes, or set it up as a DIY crafting, tinkering station. How would you set it up for a DIY tinkering crafting sensation?
0: Okay, so I think you need to have a bit of a flexible space if you're going to take over this one. So things like tables that you can fold away or like fold down off the wall are really good. Things like a large rug over your painted floor so that if you don't want to commit to something like putting carpet in there, then you can roll that away if you want to sort of, have it as a bit of a gym at some point. And then just things that are multi-use. So, and also making use of the wall space for storage as well. So obviously if you're going to set up a DIY station, have a big pegboard or something up on the wall so you can hang all of your tools and have them all ready there for you to grab so that you can see them properly instead of hiding them in your hallway cupboard like I do.
1: Me too, all of us.
0: Sorry, every cupboard of my house is filled with tools.
1: People come over to my house, Nicole, and it looks like a hotel, right? It's so neat. But if anybody heads anywhere near a cupboard, I have to rugby tackle them to the floor because I can't be responsible for what's going to come flying out of them at the end of it. Hey, what if you want to make it? Well, there's two ways to think about this. I was going to ask, what are you going to do to make it warmer? Because it is a garage. But if it's like extra accommodation for when guests come over, it might be good to keep it cold so they don't stay too long.
0: Well, true. You can put some insulation in your ceiling. That's fairly easy. There's usually a manhole cover in there. Obviously, just be careful with installing insulation. You've got to do. The carpets and things like that. And if your walls aren't brick and they're just the un-gyproc'd ones, you can plasterboard them and put some insulation in there.
1: Right. And what sort of insulation would you go for?
0: So I would go for the easiest kind that you feel comfortable putting up.
1: Right, okay. Good, yes.
0: Sorry, there's so many different kinds.
1: Yeah, no, I get that.
0: The batting.
1: Yeah, no, I understand that. Hey, that's it's all great advice because I know people are looking to stay where they are and make more room for growing families. I mean, you do have to find somewhere to put your car, of course, after all of that.
0: No, that goes out on the street. That's why you buy a cheaper car.
1: Yeah. I like your thinking. I'm talking to Nicole Herrick, DIY. Hey, we've got Joe on the line from Drysdale. Hi, Joe.
2: Hi, Joe.
3: Hi, Nicole. I have an outdoor area that's concreted. And there's a couple of spots where water pools, whenever it rains or whenever I water, how do you even that out?
0: Ooh, such a good question. I don't know if I know the answer to this one. I've never had this question.
1: You might need to get the professionals in, Joe.
3: Yes. Oh, dear.
0: Nah, okay. You don't need to get the professionals in. No. I always say that.
1: What about a mop?
3: That's what I'm doing all the time. That's the problem.
0: I would think if there's a way to fill it in, so you'd have to figure out how to make the concrete, the new concrete, stick to the old concrete and level it out and figure out which way the water actually slopes and everything. And then you could put like a decorative layer on top. So that, because otherwise you'll see like a big, horrible, you know, patch of concrete that's a different color. So you could do a decorative top coat on top of the concrete.
3: Okay. So is there any sort of commercial thing you can buy that levels, you know, without having to mix up a big batch of concrete?
0: There would be. There would be. Yeah, absolutely.
1: Yeah, there is. So there's self-leveling concrete products kind of these days.
3: Okay, great.
1: I can't believe, Joe, I can't believe I even knew the answer to that. I've surprised myself. Thanks.
0: All concrete is self-leveling, but yeah.
1: Oh, is it? Thanks, Joe. Oh, you could have let me live in that bubble for a second longer. Thanks.
0: I'm sorry.
1: Nicole Herriger, DIY. I am going to let you go, but this is coming from Ange in Forest Hill. Hi, guys. I use simple bracket shelving for my garage. Yes, that is another way of, you know, putting some more storage in your renovated garage. And Nicole, it's always a pleasure to talk to you. I hope the markets go off for you today.
0: Thank you. And I hope you don't have to move into the garage, Todd.
1: Thank you very much. I'm Todd McKinney. It's 21 minutes past 11. I'm not moving into the garage. Let's have a bit of Stevie Wonder, signed, sealed and delivered.

0: that. It's Stevie Wonder. Science 7 delivered our musical thread and theme earlier in the show. For those of you that didn't hear it, the theme this morning was sign or prophecy themed songs. So that's sticking with our theme. It's 24 minutes past 11. Great to have your company on ABC 774 in Melbourne and Victoria.
1: Immigration has shaped modern Australia, but as the country grows, debates around migration and multiculturalism are intensifying. 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
4: Good morning. It's great to have you coming for the last half hour of the show, but it's going to be big because we have part man, part Blake, part beef, all beef.
5: All beef.
4: That's become a standard intro for you now. Beefy Blake, world's biggest sports fan, of course, I'm talking about. You're here to unpack all of the sport. Now, really, I think people can be super saturated with the NFL, but it was big.
5: Yeah, and it's dominated. Yes, I did go to the game. I'm a massive NFL fan. I've probably been to, 30 NFL games around the world, 2 Super Bowls I've been to. This was a kind of a bucket list event for those that can't afford their bucket list, basically, in Australia. I mean, look, tickets weren't cheap, right?
4: How much were they?
5: So there were a few standing tickets for $95, but on average, the average ticket price was probably up around that $600 mark.
4: What did you pay for your ticket?
5: I paid $340. I was in the top tier. Right. But yeah, huge, huge day.
4: What's it like watching a game from there?
5: Do you know what? People were a bit reserved about their views from being up in the top tier, but it really is a decent view. In fact, with American football and the NFL, you actually get a better view of the game from kind of higher up.
4: Yeah.
5: When you're low down, you can't really see the nuance of what's going on. You can get an impression of the speed and the impact.
4: And you kind of only can when they come close to your side of wherever you're sitting,
5: Yeah, absolutely.
4: Yeah. Now, the MCG capacity is 100,025.
5: Yes. Beefy. And the official attendance was 100,021. So
4: where were the other four
5: where
4: people?
5: Where were those four people? Did they just not make it? Were they enjoying the Swan Street hospitality a bit too much and thought, nah,
4: I reckon
5: just watch
4: they were
5: on TV.
4: Over. I reckon
5: yeah, could have been. And do you know what? That's the interesting thing as well. We talk about the hospitality side of things. This has injected a lot of money into the hospitality sector that has been struggling. Don't get me wrong.
4: Do we have any idea of how many people came in from overseas? Have there been any numbers crunched on
5: that?
4: Yeah,
5: well, clearly, I have got figures. 11,000 tickets were bought internationally.
4: Yeah, right.
5: 11,000. And that may not mean all those people went to the game. Some people, one person in a group of four, may have got tickets because tickets were bloody hard to come by.
4: Yeah.
5: This sold out pretty quick. Allegedly, they did put some more tickets on sale this week to fill up the stadium. But unbelievable. The sector, really, and like you've just mentioned,
4: because they all need accommodation, they all got to eat out, they're all of attacking taxis and blah,
5: exactly.
4: Blah, blah.
5: So they reckon conservatively 300 to 400 million injected into the Melbourne economy in this week alone.
4: Wow,
5: that's significant, isn't it?
4: That is significant,
5: absolutely significant. Now, I like to say it kicked off at 10:30 on a Friday morning, 50,000 people were already in the complex, in the precinct, by 8:30 a.m.
4: If you were one of those people, give us a call. Talk to Beefy and me. 1-300-222-774. Did it live up to the hype? Because let's say it was seriously hype, and I get it why. I didn't have a sense of the
5: enormity.
4: Ceremony and the enormity of it until yesterday.
5: Yeah.
4: Yesterday, when I was out and about in the city and where I live in Fitzroy, there were people dressed up in their jerseys and American jerseys who weren't going to the game.
5: Yeah,
4: they were watching it at the pub. And I got a real sense of, and I felt a bit of regret.
5: Yeah,
4: I kind of wished I'd gone.
5: Absolutely. And I think the enormity of the occasion passed a few people by. I don't know, we've talked about this, ad infinitum in the media. It's been on TV everywhere. But this was a first of a kind. I mean, they did a preseason game in Sydney, I think in the year 2000. That's preseason. It didn't count. This was a big game. Two rivals. They play in the same division.
4: Yeah.
5: The Rams, who are Super Bowl favorites this year. This is a big deal that we could play a meaningful fixture away from the U.S. I know they've done it in London, Germany, Mexico, and they have more.
4: Yeah, but we're
5: expand.
4: A big trip. I mean, that's a big
5: it
4: trip.
5: Is.
4: I was really surprised that the Rams came in so late.
5: Yeah,
4: I think
5: ridiculous.
4: It was a mistake.
5: Absolutely, and they got smashed.
4: Was that because we know what that jet lag is like and they didn't have the experience of that?
5: Tried to research it. They did it before in London last year before, and they won, but their opposition they were playing was weak. I love this this quote. It says, "The Niners showed up for Australia. The Rams flew in for a game. 1 week, one win, a whole lot of new mates."
4: Yeah.
5: They didn't just win down under, they won over down under.
4: Well,

0: I kind of agree.
1: And I'm not a 49ers fan by any stage. However,
0: you've got to say Niners.
1: Niners.
0: You just say Niners.
1: Yeah, the Niners.
0: I did pick that up.
1: Yeah. And I think the Rams came onto the field to warm up. Booze rang round the stadium. Now, that's pretty significant.
0: Really? Because we can turn. If we feel you're not our peeps, we'll turn on you.
1: And I think they did. And the Rams have just signed an extension deal to their marketing rights in Australia. So that probably will mean the Rams get to play regularly down here. So they need to turn that around. Well, and I think the fact that they lost will then change the flying schedules. They now need to come here earlier.
0: Yeah, I'm going to get to Floyd, who's called us in a second. But the other fun fact I heard yesterday about that is that they were on the A380 and it flew at a lower height because there was better oxygen flow in the body, but quite a significant
1: That's interesting.
0: Drop.
1: I'm not a sports scientist by any means. I'd love to know that.
0: Yeah, stick with me. I'll give you all your sports. Good. Let's talk to Floyd. Floyd's on the line from Northcote. Hi, Floyd.
2: Hey, guys. How you doing?
0: Good. So you were there?
2: Yeah, I was there. Look, as a lover of the sport for nearly a decade now, it was an absolutely incredible experience. Yeah. I think in terms of the scale, in terms of 100,000 people there, how it was run, it was just, you couldn't fault it.
0: It was 100,021 people.
1: Did you have three mates that didn't go, Floyd?
2: No, we were joking about that this morning. Who were the three idiots that didn't rock up?
0: Totally. And so what's anything surprise you about the event? I thought it was interesting seeing the MCG painted, the grounds painted in that for that format. Obviously, you have to, but I thought it was kind of good to see the MCG looking a bit different. What did you think, Floyd?
2: I think that's a great point. It looked like I'd never seen it before. Even the grass popped a bit more with the white on it, for example, and all the paint. And I think I'm just so excited that we were able to bid. And when you mentioned there was $300 or $400 million conservatively that came out of it, I think that's the bigger picture. I had friends and family who don't even follow the sport seeing stuff everywhere and seeing the game on the news and the players here really making an effort. And I think whilst it didn't seem like a novelty, it seemed legit. And one more thing I'd like to say is that I was a bit worried. I was up on the level 4 on the midfield line.
0: Yeah.
2: But the lines of sight were incredible. You know, I could see everything perfectly. And I think because the ground's not as long, you're not as far away from the action like you would in a footy game, AFL game, for example. So I think even though the dimensions looked a bit odd, you could see the game really clearly.
0: What did your tickets cost, Floyd?
2: I was very lucky that I got into a pre-sale and I spent $260.
0: Okay, right. So they're up there, because this has come through on the text line. You know, the cost of living can't be too bad for some people paying that sort of money for tickets. For me, that would be 6 weeks of food. So it's pricey. It's a commitment, Floyd, isn't it?
2: Well, it is. And I think it's just like you can make the same argument for your favourite band or something that you've always wanted to see, right? You would probably say, I'm probably going to fork out a little bit more and not go to a few other things throughout the week or throughout the year just for this moment. I think a lot of people did that, but you're right. It was on the more expensive side. And one thing that I found odd was we were in, you know, the first row of $260 seats, for example, and one row in front of us was, I think, $390. And I didn't quite get that distinction between the tickets. I know they have to do it, but yes, it was on the pricier side, but I'd do it all again in a heartbeat.
0: You would? And are you hoping that they're going to do it on a more regular basis?
2: Yeah, definitely.
0: One other question for you, Floyd. Was there any difference in the crowd vibe watching this game as opposed to a grand final of AFL?
2: Yeah, so I'm a pretty diehard Hawthorn supporter, so
0: I'm sorry about that.
2: We've had a tough run, haven't we? No, there was way more 49ers fans by far, but it was a little bit different in terms of, it wasn't maybe as parochial as an AFL crowd might be, but I think that's to be expected when it is a neutral venue and it's not like, for example, in the NFL when a home ground advantage is literally 80,000 people for the one team.
1: Yeah, so I really think the fact that everyone there is there for the same reason, as opposed to two really hot rival teams going at each other.
0: Yeah.
1: Everyone is there for the greater good, and they want to experience the event, whereas there's no underlying kind of parochial support, really. I mean, there was a little bit of niggle between, you know, the Rams only turning up the day before, but the fact is, everyone is there for a good time.
0: Yep.
1: They're not there to be an idiot. They're not there to have too many beers and not enjoy.

0: enjoy it. You spend a lot of money, so you want to actually enjoy the event.
1: I heard that they stopped the booze in the third quarter.
0: They ran out. I'm going to be honest.
2: I will say I was still there for the booze as well. It was quite a novelty, I will say. But you're right. Everyone was respectful, and I think everybody was there. They wanted to watch it because this is a once-in-a-lifetime experience. So it wasn't like a regular game of the footy. You would just knock off to get some food or stay at the bar. You wanted to watch everything, which I think... And also, one more thing I'd like to say. The crowd display they did at the start, we all had a card taped to our seat. And then after the anthems were played, everyone, slipped their card, and it made the logo, the NFL logo, the Melbourne logo, and both countries' flags around the whole stadium. But I don't know if you've seen that, but it was those kind of things that just made it an incredible place to be.
0: Yeah, they do.
1: Well,
0: the
1: thanks
0: NFL,
1: very
0: really
1: much for
0: do.
1: Painting that picture, Floyd. Appreciate it. I think that's the thing. They do, Americans, they do pomp really well.
0: Yeah, I'm just going to play this grab. This is from ESPN last night.
1: All right,
0: and you're just gonna you'll enjoy this.
1: Okay.
3: Let's give props to the NFL once again. The NFL is showing that it is rapidly becoming the number one sport in the world, not just in the world. I know in America that's a given, but in the world.
4: Can I ask you a question about that?
3: When 100,000 people show up at a cricket arena to watch an NFL game at 10:30 in the morning, local time. What do you say to that? The NFL, 100,000 people.
5: On a weekday.
3: So on a weekday, showing up at a place where they're usually watching cricket, and instead they're watching an NFL game? I mean, damn. I got to give props where props is due. The NFL wants to globalize its brand, and ladies and gentlemen, they are doing it.
1: Are they?
0: Well, they kind of are. Well, they're spreading their wings.
1: It's not like Americans to talk it up, is it?
0: No. And it's not as though Americans are quite delusional at times about how the NFL... Look, the Super Bowl is one of the most watched sporting events on the planet every year. Don't get me wrong.
1: Yeah,
0: however...
1: There's quite a few of those.
0: There was one every year. But in terms of this being a global event... Yeah, there's 350 million people watching, allegedly.
1: And do you think it was a novelty for America, who often have no idea where Australia even is, to watch it down under?
0: Yeah, I think this one in particular. But they've been playing in London for about 12 years now. So, and now they've spread their wings to Germany and Spain, Dublin, and I think, Mexico the last couple of years as well. And I think they're playing in Sao Paulo. However, for the NFL to become the biggest sport on the planet,
1: it's a stretch.
0: You need your grassroots to play the game. And it's fair to say, outside of America and Canada, the grassroots isn't there.
1: But what is the biggest sport on the planet?
0: It's football. Well,
1: AFL?
0: No, soccer. Come on, man. the biggest participation sport on the planet.
1: Why do you say soccer? Why do you have to say football?
0: Because it's called football. I was born in the UK.
1: Oh, come on.
0: It's not footy. Biggest participation sport in the world, though, is fishing.
1: Oh, is it really?
0: Just so you know.
1: How do you know that?
0: Well...
1: Because you fish.
0: I wish I did. I haven't got the patience for fishing, I think. And I think fishing would be very, very frustrating, generally. And I get seasick, so...
1: Why would you do
0: not
1: it?
0: Not a win.
1: Why would you do it? Well, so they're planning now to do more of these NFL games?
0: Absolutely. They signed a three-year extension.
1: For now, Australia or Melbourne?
0: I think it's for Australia, but I don't think they'll take it anywhere else because they love that 100,000 people mark. It's the seventh... highest attended NFL game in history, by the way.
1: Oh.
0: Number seven already.
1: Oh, really?
0: Yeah.
1: Okay. Do you think it'll... two things. First thing, on the text line, they're saying, I heard it was a very male crowd. Well, I would think that's a kind of a no-brainer. What do you think? Was it mixed?
0: I think most sports generally have a male twist to them. But, no, I saw lots of families. Look... We talked about ticket prices. To spend $340 on a child going to see these events is possibly a bit much, but where's that
1: money to command those prices?
0: Yeah.
1: Where's that money going?
0: Novelty. It's never happened in Australia before. Where's that
1: so
0: money
1: it's just
0: going?
1: Price gouging.
0: Do you know what? It is price gouging. It was $18 a beer.
1: Yeah, right.
0: As well. Now, talk about price gouging. $7 a coffee, $8 a bottle of soft drink.
1: Yeah,
0: that's price gouging.
1: Yeah.
0: However, we go away from that. You think it's you pay that at the airport allegedly. But where does that money go? I'm assuming that money, the ticket money, does it go to the NFL or does it go stay in the Australian economy? I'm not

0: Well, that's Peter Andre. I never thought I'd play Peter Andre on this show. I think Pat slid that in. That was part of our musical throwdown theme today. And the theme was sign and prophecy songs. It is 11:43. I'm Todd McKenny. You're on ABC 774 Melbourne and Victoria.
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0: It's great to have your company on 774 this morning. Now, Victoria's first statewide coercive control education campaign, See the Signs, launched last month at Parliament House, backed by victim survivors and community leaders working to end family violence. See the Signs is a new advertising campaign designed to help Victorians spot the signs, which can be difficult, of coercive control in relationships. Originally developed in South Australia and now adapted for Victoria, See the Signs has been shaped by local victim survivors on the Victorian Victim Survivors Advisory Council, the VSAC, who have pushed for greater awareness of coercive control. To talk about this with me now is Jackie O'Brien from Respect Victoria. Jackie, thanks for joining us.
11: Thank you for having me.
0: Jackie, I think this is a really important chat to have. Tell us about the new See the Signs campaign.
11: Yeah. Well, as you said, Todd, it's

0: we brought it across from South Australia, and it's really about, you know, in the 10 years that the Victim Survivor Advisory Council has been operating here in Victoria, one of the key things that they've been advocating for is more education about coercive control. So it is really something that victim survivors, so people who've experienced violence, but also people who have lost loved ones to family violence, have said it is really important that people know what is healthy in a relationship and
1: what is
0: exactly.
1: I want to ask you that, because I know we all know, you know, there's financial abuse, gaslighting, etc. But what other forms does coercive control take place within a household?
0: Yeah, so it can start off really quite what seems to be quite small and build up. It can actually escalate into physical violence. Doesn't always, but sometimes can. So the sort of things to be mindful of are if, you know, one of the things is love bombing. So that's if you have this intense, constant kind of contact and sending flowers and really quite intense kind of activity. The second is things like encouraging you not to spend time with your friends.
1: Right.
0: So that can move kind of into isolation, but also monitoring, tracking where you are. And it's much, much easier these days with smartphones and smart devices as well. So those are the things to look out for.
1: Yeah. And look, for somebody like you who works in this space, how does the continual news of women dying and, you know, being seriously harmed at the hands of their partners land with you, with someone in this sector? Do you think we're doing enough as a society to curb it?
0: I mean, we
1: continually hear about it.
0: Exactly. As we should.
1: Yeah, as we should.
0: But I feel we're only getting a handle on just how big this problem is.
1: Mm.
0: I think when you think back to, we've only been talking about this as a community for a short amount of time relatively. It was really Rosie Batty who kind of like lifted the lid and really talked about it on mainstream media, and it really, since then, that was like 12 years ago, so not too long ago. I think we're still getting to grips with just how big this issue is.
1: Right.
0: There's been a lot of improvements and work in Victoria, but it's not nearly enough.
1: No. And, you know, if somebody is in, well, two questions here. Yes. Is it a male to female predominantly issue, or does it happen in the reverse?
0: It's predominantly, when you look at the data, and particularly the crime statistics data across the board in Victoria, across Australia, majority of perpetrators are men, and the majority of people who are victims are women and gender diverse people. It doesn't mean that men are inherently violent, but what it's saying is there's a gendered nature to this.
1: Right.
0: It's also really interesting to look at the majority of violence against men is actually perpetrated by other men as well. So something is going on there. Can women be violent? Well, yes, they can. But the research tells us often it's in defense of themselves or potentially in retaliation for, you know, living under violent conditions.
1: Yes, I do understand that. And just finally, before I let you go, we've seen domestic violence in the lives of women lost to family violence, you know, remaining high. This year, we've seen that tragedy play out just far too often. What would Respect Victoria like society to be doing to help combat this? Is it educating our youth?
0: Absolutely, it is. Well, it's not just youth, it's everybody. And I think it's not, looking at deaths is really important. But let's look at other things like how are our leaders behaving? How are our, you know, idols like our football players behaving, and really challenging and calling out the bad behaviour? Because that's the most important thing. We want to see people in positions of power and influence who are behaving in a way that is not hurting particularly women and children.
1: Yes, well, Respect Victoria's new campaign, See the Signs, is about to go into full swing. Now, Jackie O'Brien is here, and thanks very much for talking about this really important issue, Jackie. I think it's something we just need to keep talking about.
0: Thank you.
1: Yeah, wonderful. Have a great weekend. It is 10 minutes to 12. Welcome to the ABC 774 in Melbourne and Victoria.
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1: Oh, it's great. For the last 10 minutes of the show, I'm in for a treat because I love our next guest. If there's one artist who can graciously command a massive stage or belt out a songbook of a legendary icon from Doris Day, Barbara Streisand, Karen Carpenter, Joni Mitchell, the list goes on, and as well as make her own music and still make you feel like you're sitting across a kitchen table having a cuppa, it is my next guest. She is multi-award winner, including several coveted Golden Guitar Awards. Her latest album, Tender, debuted at number one on the ARIA Australian Country Album Charts. And I can also tell you she's a ripper chick. Melinda Schneider, welcome to the show.
8: Oh, Todd, thank you.
1: I'm so glad to be speaking to you. I love Tender. Your album Tender is gorgeous.
8: Oh, thank you. I appreciate that.
1: Yeah, hey, I'm Golden Guitar winner. You're predominantly in the country genre, but you do branch out into more kind of pop genre as well. You sing songs by those iconic artists I mentioned, but you also do your own. So what's the difference when you stand on stage and sing the Barbara Streisand songbook, as you have recently done, versus standing on stage and singing Melinda Schneider originals?
8: Look, I think when you're singing songs that you've written, there's more vulnerability there because they really have been written during really hard times in your life a lot of the time, especially as a country music artist, you know, Three Chords and the Truth. We get into our sadness pretty deeply with our songwriting and
1: Three
8: stuff.
1: Three Chords and the Truth, did you say?
8: Yeah.
1: I love that.
8: The
1: I
8: great
1: love
8: playing
1: that.
8: Of that country music, Three Chords and the Truth. But I think, you know, with my most recent show, The Way We Were, about Barbara Streisand and her incredible songbook, there was a lot of vulnerability there as well. And, you know, I don't think I've ever felt
1: Why?
8: Quite as exhausted after a show as I did after these Barbara shows, because the songs are so technically difficult to sing, and the emotion behind them, there's so much emotion and storytelling in these songs as well. So I don't know whether there's that much difference, really. I just do what I do, whatever show I'm doing, and it's always a very emotional kind of experience, I suppose.
1: Yeah, well, you've spent decades touring and performing now, and your mum is, you know, the fabulous Mary Schneider, yodeling superstar, and who people just love. How old were you when you first started performing?
8: Three.
1: Three
8: was my first stage appearance.
1: Really? What did you do?
8: I think I sang a little song that Mum taught me, like sort of a family song. But I remember I ad-libbed at one point during it, you know, just to adapt it to a whole crowd of people. Yeah. So I was thinking on my feet even at three.
1: Yeah.
8: But then eight, I made my first recording with Mum, and 11, and then made my acting debut at 13 on a country practice. So
1: wow. Yeah, so was it a given that you would go into the family business, or was there ever a moment when you rebelled and thought, no, I want to go into accountancy?
8: Well, yes, I did rebel in my teens. I left school and went straight to fashion school, and I wanted to become a fashion designer. So
1: right.
8: I went to study fashion technology for 3 years, and then ran my own label for a few years out of my parents' double garage.
1: Oh, wow.
8: And made stage costumes and evening wear, and you know, I can make everything. I can sew, I can pattern make, I can do all of that.
1: Yeah, wow.
8: But it's even harder than showbiz fashion. It's tough.
1: Yeah.
8: And I think music was just too strong within me to deny.
1: No.
8: So, yeah.
1: And you've been touring your whole life, really. You know, your life's been full of green rooms and flights and buses and motel rooms. I know mine has been similar to that. So I want to ask you, as another fellow touring performer, what's one luxury must-pack item you take with you on the road? coffee machine, I don't know, foot massager.
8: I think it's pillow.
1: Yeah.
8: I think it's the pillow because, yeah, I often wake up in the morning with a really sore neck. You know, sometimes those really feathery pillows are the worst.
1: Yeah. Yeah, no, I agree. I do that. And the other thing I take with me, as stupid as this sounds, is an extension cord and a power board.
8: Oh, yes.
1: It's because so often we're in those motels or those hotels and your phone charger doesn't reach down to the plug where they put the plug when they built the place back in the 80s. And I just find an extension, it comes in really handy.
8: I'm going to pack that next time, Todd. Thank you for that tip.
1: Tip for young players. Now, your fans are very rusted on. You know, you've got a huge, huge fan base. Do they follow you around?
8: Yeah, look, there is some crossover there. I mean, with this recent tour that I've just done, a lot of people said, I went to three of your Doris shows and I've come to your country shows. I go to Tamworth and now I'm seeing you do Barbara and I'll come and see you do anything. And, you know, so it's really lovely actually to hear that, where people have had enough faith in me to cross genres and keep coming.
1: I wanted to ask you about that because, I mean, you started off predominantly as a in the country realm. What got you into country music in the first place? Was it the type of...
8: Well, having a yodeling mum doesn't hurt that, I suppose. Yeah, yodeling music mum was big in our house.
1: Hey, was yodeling... I don't mean this disparagingly. You know how much I love your mum and her talent. How did you perceive that as a kid, having a yodeling mum?
8: Because
1: she wasn't just a yodeler, she was world
8: I didn't,
1: famous.
8: I probably started to have issues with it in my, you know, when I went to high school. It was a bit embarrassing, but Mum was one of those people who wouldn't allow me to be embarrassed by her. Do not be embarrassed by your mother. So, you know, it's probably now, really in my early 50s, that I'm finally, after years, decades of therapy, I'm able to say one simple word when people ask me to yodel. No.
1: Is that
8: it's
1: a question?
8: Taken me a long time.
1: That's the next question on my list, Melinda. I'm talking to Melinda Schneider here, music legend in Australia. That was going to be my next question. Will you give us a yodel?
8: No, I won't. And look, it's just, I love it. I love what Mum does. She's incredible. She's the best at the world in what she does.
1: Yeah, she is.
8: Really technically incredible singer. But it's just never been something that I really enjoyed. It wasn't really my thing. It was just something that was pushed on to me and that was expected of me.
1: Yeah.
8: Like anybody might, you know, have happened to them if their parent is a lawyer or into football or whatever.
1: And it's not your thing, yeah.
8: And it's not your thing. No. And you just go along with it for a while to keep them happy. But eventually you've got to go, you know what, look, this is not my thing.
1: Yeah. One last question, Melinda, because I want people to go out and get online and listen to and buy Melinda's Tender album. It is absolutely beautiful. But you really love collaborating. Is there anybody on your bucket list who you'd like to perform with, asking for a friend?
8: Oh, look, you.
1: Oh, good answer.
8: You're one of them. I would love to do a show with you. Well, I think we'd be great together, Todd.
1: Well, let's do that, Melinda Schneider. You have a wonderful weekend, and thanks for letting me talk to you.
8: Thanks for having me.
1: Yeah, go and check out Tender. It really is worth it. Well, it's been great to have you company today, as always, as I sit in the chair while Jacinta Parsons is away. And thanks very much for playing along and all of your stories. We were talking this morning about, you know, yodeling and whether your parents have embarrassed you, and Melinda answered our questions perfectly there in that regard. So you're on the ABC. Have a great weekend, whatever you do, and I will see you next week. I'm Todd McKenny. Have a wonderful weekend.
4: ABC News with Mary McDonald. Good afternoon. Victoria's Health Minister is demanding a thorough investigation into the latest telco outage after it was revealed 41 000 calls were impacted across the state. Optus has apologised after some customers in Victoria, Tasmania and the Northern Territory were impacted by a network outage that lasted 1 hour and 16 minutes yesterday afternoon. Victoria Police says it conducted welfare checks on the affected 000 calls and there were no adverse outcomes or issues of note. Health Minister Ingrid Stitt says network phone outages are not good enough.
5: This is incredibly disappointing.

0: disappointing and unacceptable, and it's the third time that we've had an outage from either Optus or Telstra in the last 12 months. So we will be urgently taking those issues up with both the telcos but also the Commonwealth.
1: The owner of a wedding venue badly damaged in a fire in Melbourne's east says he's frantically trying to find an alternative venue for a couple due to be married today. The blaze broke out inside the historic Wattle Park Chalet on Riversdale Road in Surry Hills just after 6 o'clock this morning. It's not being treated as suspicious. Matthew Forsyth, who has only had the business for 5 months, says he's been speaking to the groom.
2: We actually haven't told the bride, but I'm dealing with the groom, and we're trying to find an alternative venue at the moment that will give them their special day. They'll certainly have a story that they'll have to talk about.
1: Police have charged a man as part of their investigation into two suspicious shop fires in Melbourne's northwest and west. Sasha Payne reports.
3: Police say a 32-year-old man who's a member of the Bandidos Outlaw motorcycle gang and a 42-year-old man were arrested following a suspicious shop fire at Taylor's Lakes yesterday morning. Arson and explosive squad detectives also raided the Bandidos clubhouse in Delacombe yesterday morning, along with residential properties in Delacombe, Guildford and Fraser Rise. Police allege the 32-year-old man was also involved in a deliberately lit shop fire at Melton on the 3rd of September, which left another man critically injured. He's been charged with multiple offences. The 42-year-old man has been released pending summons.
1: Saudi Arabia says it's shut down a major pipeline after it was attacked by drones as Yemen's Houthi rebels seize control of the entire Red Sea coast. Chelsea Hetherington reports.
4: The Saudi Energy Ministry says it has shut down the east-west pipeline as a precautionary measure after it was attacked the day before. The Saudis say the attacks came from Iraqi territory but did not say who was to blame. The pipeline has played an important role in Saudi Arabia's ability to export oil amid restrictions in the Strait of Hormuz during the Iran war. Meanwhile, the Iran-backed Houthis have now seized control of the entire Red Sea coast, making their biggest territorial gains in years along the Bab el-Mandeb Strait. The advance could boost Iran's strategy of driving up world oil and gas prices to pressure the United States.
1: The state government has declared yesterday's NFL blockbuster at the MCG a success, giving the local economy a $300 million boost. More than 100,000 sports fans packed the stadium to watch the San Francisco 49ers defeat the LA Rams, with the match also broadcast live globally. Tourism Minister Natalie Suleman says she's received great feedback from both the players and visitors.
5: What an experience, what we saw, historic first, the NFL at the G. We saw, you know, more jobs created, over $300 million boosted back into our economy. The city was alive and buzzing.
1: The Lions will go into tonight's AFL's second semi-final as clear favourites against the Crows. Matthew Smith has this preview.
6: Brisbane is on the rebound after being flogged by the Swans in last week's qualifying final by 53 points. The defending premiers have made just the one change, with Ty Gallop replacing the injured Noah Answorth. They face an Adelaide side that beat the Bulldogs by 22 points in their elimination final, a big step forward after a poor final series last year. The Crows have included small forward Zach Taylor after injury, with Isaac Cumming dropped. History isn't on their side. They haven't won at the Gabba since 2018.
1: Last night, Fremantle prevailed in a semi-final classic against Geelong, claiming a 14-point victory at Perth Stadium. Fremantle will face Sydney in a preliminary final next weekend, while Geelong season is over. To the weather now. For the state, mild to warm and mostly sunny. For Melbourne, mostly sunny, a top of 22 degrees. Tomorrow, a late shower or two, 23. Monday, a shower or two, 19. Showers on Tuesday and 15. It's currently 21 degrees. ABC News.
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14: Fremantle punched their ticket to the prelim in a final for the ages. So how did the Dockers do it? And just how special is Luke Jackson? How should Geelong review their season? And did the arc cost Ollie Dempsey an otherworldly finals goal? Now, way too early preview, the Swans or the Dockers in the first of the preliminary finals. Will a no-tomorrow semi-final bring out the best in Brisbane? Or are we ignoring what is hiding in plain sight? And over 100,000 people turned out at the MCG on a Friday morning for the only professional men's football match in town this weekend. So what can the AFL learn from the NFL? All of that coming up today on the award-winning AFL Saturday on ABC Sport.
15: Criticised, written off, from despair to daring to dream again. Facing sudden death, Fremantle choose life. And they set course for Sydney and a preliminary final while the Cats season comes to an end. The Dockers are winners by 14 points.
14: What a game of footy last night. Plus, Butters the Bulldog. Zach Butters nominates the Western Bulldogs as his club of choice. So how does this transformative club cornerstone shake up the competition? All of that coming up today. Your thoughts on 1300 558 222. That's 1300 558 222. My name is Corbin Middlemass. Luke Ball is in studio with me. Good morning, Ballie.
16: Hello, Corby. Good afternoon to you and to our listeners. Gosh, a lot to talk about. I know.
14: Yeah. I'm on Perth time because it's all about Wharfy time in WA.
16: Well, I was going to suggest you're on LA Rams time potentially, having gone along yesterday, but. Plenty to talk about, as always, and we'll start, of course, with last night. What a game of footy, a classic final. And whilst I enjoyed the sizzle at the MCG yesterday, yeah, and Melbourne just absolutely turned it on, the actual game, to me, it just solidified again. Watching last night, we got the best game in the world without any bias. It's not even close.
14: Justin Longmuir would have joined us in just a moment. How lucky are we to be able to chat to him today on the back of what happened last night? What a game of footy. So 120 beats 106. It sets up a 1v2 prelim. More on that in just a moment. But a 14-point win for the Dockers. And if you woke up this morning and you saw the scoreline, you thought, oh, great, it's a high-scoring affair and the Dockers got home by 14 points. You missed it. Yeah. Twice Fremantle got out by 31 points. The Cats hit the front for the first time in the third quarter, having kicked 6 out of 7 goals. And then a Luke Jackson masterclass, not for the first time at Perth Stadium, in a big-time final that he has a 5 minutes, which ultimately swings the game. We got the Wharfy time button late in the piece. It had everything
16: had it all,
14: last night.
16: Had it all. And they jumped out of the blocks, and they had to, didn't they, Freo? It was the perfect start. They've been really poor starters. Mick has been on about that. Most of the year, even in the back half of the year, albeit they were still winning games, they've been really slow out of the blocks. And we'll look forward to asking JL about that, whether they changed anything or whether it was just a real, okay, guys, we can't afford to start the way that we have been. And it was Shea Bolton, who set them alight early. It was just magnificent. We'll talk about him in more detail as well. What a recruit he's been in particular this year. But they were magnificent. But, I think how good were Geelong? I think we heard Chris Scott talk about it. His despite the disappointment, his overarching feeling was one of pride, wasn't it? Because he's right. I think a lot of other teams in that situation, and we even saw it a bit last week, if they get punched on the face like that early in the first quarter, can very easily think, well, it's not our day and it's going to be too hard. But they just worked their way back into the game. And then it was a game of momentum. And you're right, I think I shot you a text about halfway through the third quarter.
14: Yeah.
16: I think after, was it the, it might have even been.
14: I think it was before they hit the front.
16: Before they hit the front. But, it might have even been the Dempsey around that time, the Dempsey non-goal in the end. But I thought they were gone. I thought they were in trouble. I thought Geelong had the head of steam up, which they did. And then you're right, it was a couple of players, one in particular, who just put the Superman cape on, Luke Jackson, and was just magnificent for that last 5 or 6 minutes.

0: the bodywork from Caitlin Gould gets in the spot. This is going to be tricky with the straight line angle.
1: It will, but that was all Neve Kelly there. She just read it in the flight of the air, and I think Michaela Bowen was trying to switch the ball, and it just had too much hang time in D50.
0: Game 75 for the former state volleyballer, leading goal kicker for the Crows as well. We'll open the angle. The check side from a couple of metres didn't quite work it. Got right under the ball, faded left, and a minor score. So a point apiece in the opening 4 minutes here at Unley Oval. Saturday footy on ABC Sport.
2: Cats don't waste any time. Annie Lee takes the mark at right half back. Looking for O'Rourke with a short kick, the 2.23s. Neve Kelly got the spoil in there. Marinoff did well. Her kick was partially smothered by Bowen. Off to Prasparkas in the long sleeves. It's hot to be wearing long sleeves. Bowen back to Prasparkas at right half back. In between three Crows! And tackled by Marinoff with the completing, holding the footy. Good pressure, Adelaide. Goes inside that forward 50. And her teammates found some space. India Rashid.
3: Well, ABC's Ebony Marinoff, that's her one wood, isn't it? The tackle pressure and then just the composure and ability to find and spot that target up inside 50. That was really good play. And Geelong paying the price for just kicking a short 50-50. Better off getting a bit of field position and territory rather than looking for the short 50-50 contest.
2: So 35 out right up against the paint of the boundary line to the left. This will take a great kick from a left footer. Coming in confidently is India Rashid. It started beautifully, and it's through! India Rashid, what a way to hit the scoreboard for the first time this season. Daughter of a sporting gun. Proved to be a star of her own. The Crows get the first of the afternoon. 1-1-7. Geelong, one behind 5 minutes in.
1: Well, India Rashid's had plenty of practice here at Unley Oval, having played all of her junior footy here as a Sturt local. And, look, she knew she was taking that shot as soon as she marked it. She had a lot of space. You know, Geelong's defenders have got to be a lot tighter there inside D50. But as Josh alluded to, it all came down to Ebony Marinoff just scanning and not blazing away and having the poise to hit up India Rashid. When you've got someone like India Rashid, you know, you can afford to probably have set shots on the boundary because she is just such a beautiful set shot for goal.
3: Well, we had the best vantage point up in the grandstand, and that did not deviate 1 centimetre. That was a kick and a half. Yeah.
0: In the middle, Jess Allen taps it down. Straight to Prasparkas, though, for the Cats. Hot handball, she tries to get it out. Morrison tracking, but Jess Allen's on her tail, pushes her over the footy illegally. Free kick going to come back to the Cats. How about Ebony Marinoff's form as well? So very quiet in the tackle count the first few weeks. Last two, she's had 28. Already has two here in the first term.
1: Out for vengeance, I think.
0: Oh, my goodness. Mm. So just slowing things down a little bit here as the footy comes back. Adelaide obviously very hesitant to give it to the Cats. They're setting up forward of the ball with a bit of a zone through the centre square. It is the Crows by six in the first term. Round five AFLW action. Morrison will finally take her kick and head wide to her co-captain, Becky Webster, just forward of centre-half back. Kicking to the right-hand side of your radio dial. Called to play on and the kick smothered. Heads up into the air. Gorman with the fist. Knocked it down for Prasparkas. Bulldozing through. Shot a handball and then gets it back. Nice little 1-2. Hands it off. Now towards the 50. Crockett grills. Low dart. 40 from home for the Cats. Didn't quite work for Shear. Out the back door. 100 gamer. Sarah Allen uses Jones. Custerman to Gorman. They're threading it through traffic, but the Cats keep hunting. Good tackle. Boot to ball by Sarah Goodwin as it trickles towards the centre square. They collapse in, little egregiously from the Crows. Free kick, Geelong's way, just behind right half forward.
3: Adelaide just a little bit guilty of overusing it by hands then. Probably cut out one or two handballs and kick to get some territory.
2: So Gregor goes long inside the 50. Sermon gathers the footy. Wrapped up immediately. The umpire took their time, but we will have a ball up in the end.
1: And that kick is probably the one that Geelong want to avoid because Adelaide are so good with that intercept possession.
2: Dunlop knocks it down. Quick kick out of there. So we're at centre-half forward. Working hard now is Webster. Tries to get a handball away. Puts her teammate under enormous pressure. Good tackling there. Bowed. Wins the free kick.
3: And probably on that occasion, Geelong guilty of overusing it. At the moment, they're running at 13 kicks and 15 handballs. Indicative of the pressure Adelaide's applying.
2: Off to Egan on the wing. Got numbers forward. Could have raffled it there, Charlton and Kelly. Now Kelly works forward. Prasparkas putting on some pressure. Worked really hard to get to that contest. That was brilliant work. Sweeping handball puts her teammate under enormous pressure. Egan gathers, goes back inside the forward 50. Again, strong grab. Strong grab there from Webster. Back against the flight.
3: That was a terrific mark, wasn't it? As I said, bearing down on her direct opponent. Great contested mark.
1: Can see why she's a co-captain.
3: Yeah. Outstanding.
0: Voices of Tyler.

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5: Turno shoves away. Gardner has a look. Oh. 35 out. That is some Charlie Curnow magic for number four.
6: Spills to the Wizard. The Waverley Wizard's on the board.
7: Kicks from 55. Hayden Young all the way.
8: This is my name. This is my story. This is my town, my territory. Welcome to the show. Welcome to the end of the road. You want to win it all? Better be ready to go.
6: Charlie Cameron, he turns, shoots goalward. Oh, Charlie makes him look easy from out wide.
9: He offloads it to the run of Rankin.
6: Right along the boundary line. He couldn't. You've

0: last week were going to lose. They go up to Sydney now and they play a really undermanned team, don't they? Like, let's face it. And yeah. I know they're on this emotional wave and it's fantastic for Sydney, but Fremantle will go in there. They've got an abundance of stars. Yes, they get through for me. And then on grand final day, it's anybody's game.
1: Oh, I'm 100% with you. 50-50 shot on grand final day. I think they roll through Sydney this week, so I'll be tipping Fremantle. I think it's almost the perfect set of circumstances. Horror show first up at home, come back, win a game where they had to show a bit of grit and come from behind and all the rest of it.
0: Against a good team, by the way, Geelong.
1: And then I actually think being on the road is a blessing here, that they get a chance, right, let's get out of town rather than the two-team town and all the intense focus on it all week. Every time they go to the coffee shop or whatever it turns out to be, someone's telling them about, you've got to win for us. And, it's been a long time and the poor old Wharfies, we need a grand final appearance and everything else and a premiership. They're out of town, get a chance to go over there and on a business trip, get the job done. And on with you, then it comes to grand final day, and whether it's Hawthorn, Brisbane or Adelaide, whoever they play, why not?
0: It is game on. It's anybody's game on grand final day. You can be 5% off, like we seen Sydney last week, and they roll over the top of you.
1: And I know it feels like I'm talking down the Swans, but honestly, they got six of their best 18 out. If you take six of the best 18 out of any team in the comp, and you can't get the job done on preliminary final day against a team that's that depleted.
0: You've got three superstars, right? And some say, well, is Jordan in your, and Riley Bice, are they in your best team? The answer is yes, because they're role players.
1: Best defensive midfielder.
0: They're role players. Flanker. They are super, super important to the team. You take your three superstars out of any team. So last night, let's take Jackson out.
1: Yep.
0: Let's take
1: Bolton
0: out, and let's take Sarong out. Right, are Fremantle going to win?
1: Probably not.
0: So that's why everyone's against Sydney, because it's logic, really, isn't it? Let's face it.
1: And if you're Fremantle, you're not going to get too many better looks. If you said, hey, if I said to you at the start of the season,
0: this is what's going to happen.
1: You're going to play in a prelim. It's on the road, sure, but it's against Sydney and they're missing six guys who would usually be starting on the ground.
0: And Callum Mills, leadership, super important.
1: Yep.
0: So I'm with you. We're not writing off Sydney. We're not saying they're no good. They can't win. It's just it's six players out of their team.
1: And we like Freo. We respect what they've been able to do. They're a 19-win team for a year, in the year for a reason.
0: Yep.
1: To Shane in New South Wales, the next of our callers. Hello, Shane.
2: Boys, and in particular, Boomer.
0: Hey, Shane.
2: My late dad loved the Shin Moaners all his life, mate.
0: Beautiful.
2: And and loved you too. So, anyway, my thing is about the goals. Every time someone kicks a goal, the music plays. And going off the other night when it was Wharfie time, I mean, the players, wouldn't you be cooling down during that time? I mean, let's just get rid of it, please.
1: You think that? So what? You're worried they're getting too hyped up when the music's playing in between the reset?
2: No. I think we're not. It's not our football game. Is not like a circus, mate. So let's just get rid of the goals every time they kick a goal and they play the music. I mean, oh my goodness!
0: Just straight back to the centre, back on the job. You reckon, Shane?
2: Yeah, so your thoughts on that?
0: Yeah, I think we're in an entertainment business now. I think it's changed from probably, 10, 15 years ago where that was the idea. Now I think the AFL are copying the NBA, they're copying the NFL where there's a lot of celebrations and a lot of things going on in between goals. With the commercial breaks now, you've got, 30 or 40 seconds that you've got to wait for the ball to be bounced? So there's room for this sort of stuff.
1: If you had to have a goal song, Boomer, what would it be?
0: Well, funny enough, I don't know if I started it or North Melbourne started, because I had no idea it was happening, but at Marvel Stadium only, when I played, they used to, if I kicked the goal, it was, here comes the boom.
1: Aha, like it.
0: And that was me, that's what happened after every goal at Marvel Stadium. So I don't know if I was the first person to do that, Corbin? I'm not too sure.
1: You could have been...
0: Trailblazer.
1: Yes, correct. Absolutely.
0: Well, I didn't know about it, so it must have been the football club anyway.
1: Did you like it, or were you with Shane?
0: To be honest, when I was out there, I actually very, very rarely heard it, because you're still in the angst of celebrating with your teammates and, congratulating the guy off halfback who actually won the hardball.
1: Brent Harvey in the house, Corbin Middlemass with you. This is ABC Sport as we count down to the semi-final tonight, the Brisbane Lions hosting the Adelaide Crows.

0: and may God and all of us guide us here in peace. Thank you, and welcome to Yagara Country, everyone. Let's go, the Lions.
1: If you are able, please rise, remove your hats, and join the coaches, the players, and umpires for the Australian National Anthem performed by Tatiana.

0: are all goalless, and they've all kicked goals already here today.
1: They were the first three goal kickers.
2: Yeah. Just shows you, put it behind you and get on with it. Their talent hasn't gone anywhere.
0: 5-2, 32 to no score. McAndrew from the ball in on the wing, taps it down, but Jared Berry takes it for Brisbane. Off to Zorko, kicks around the wing, he was dealt with. Free kick to the Lions, right on the centre line, Stanley Street, wing of the ground.
1: By the way, Jason, did he get a seniors discount on his contract that he re-signed this week? I know you always joke. Zork's going around again, if you missed that news. He signed on for another year. Will Ashcroft receives the relayed free kick at right half forward. Kicks it into attack. Allen's the target. Keane does enough to spoil. It's over the back for a throw-in. Rod Jamieson, what are the Crows got to do here to try and settle?
3: Well, first of all, that free was very soft. Dawson just stood there and he went to ground. They've just got to get their hands on the football to start with and possibly even just slow it down at the moment. Just bring it back, maintain some sort of possession to take the heat out of the game.
0: Forward 50 stoppage here for the Lions again. Fort slaps it back boundary side. Lohman's out after it. Worried out of it by Neil Bullen. Another throw-in from the boundary rider Ian Burrows, who's an ABC staffer. Works in the Melbourne office. We see him in there as part of the Asia-Pacific Bureau.
2: Is he getting taxed twice? They're having that second job. Lizzie's got hair. Just we've had some with none up here for a few years.
0: Slapped on by Fort back boundary side and onto it Worrell, who was so good last week, a clearing kick for Adelaide.
1: To a pack on the wing. Thilthorpe busts it but can't take the mark. Ball at ground level. Dunkley first there for Brisbane. Hand pass turned over. Oh. Free kick going Adelaide's way. Zach Taylor got taken high.
2: I should bring it back.
1: Yeah, a rush ball goes to half forward. But intercepted by the Lions and Taylor coming back in off his hamstring complaint, replacing Isaac Cumming, the only change to the Adelaide team that beat the Dogs last week. Short pass to Neil Bullen, who marks on the wing, plays on and delivers a short ball to Nan Curvis in front of the benches. Chips in field to his skipper. Not good service for Dawson, who's got time to make good of it, though. Picks it up off his toes. Left foot kick from the wing to half forward. Off the hands of Curtin, it rolls out of play. Left half forward for Adelaide. Brisbane 5-2-32. Adelaide yet to score. We've played 13 and a half minutes in perfect conditions at the Gabba. You're listening to Finals Footy on ABC Sport. Your experts, Rod Jamieson and Jason Ackermanis. I'm Quentin Hull. He's Ben Cameron.
0: And the throw in. Thilthorpe bringing it down to the front. Inadvertently suckering it on there is Zorko. He's able to work it away to Levi Ashcroft. Clearing kick. Neil Bullen can't gather the half volley. Stripped of it in the Jared Berry tackle. Umpire lets them play. Curtin gets rid of it. Away to Archie. Off to Keys. And his snap is missing. And behind. First score of the night for Adelaide. One of their former lines. 5-2-32 plays one behind. On the boundary, Zane Bojack.
4: Yeah, Hugh McCluggage had rolled his ankle, but he's able to continue on, but he has got a problem on that right side.
1: Keep an eye, Zane.
2: Magic.
1: Deep clearance from the Lions. Morris well up the ground. Mucks. Oh, kicks across the half back line. Put Wilmot under pressure. Nice spoil from Saligo. Rove by Cook at the Crows. He chips to Callum Archie in his first game back at the Gabba in enemy colours. He wasn't here for round 7. But a two-time premiership Lion. He hasn't been able to get himself as fit as he would have liked in his first year in Adelaide. Just his 9th game of the season. But he knows this spot. And if ever Adelaide needs some local knowledge to steady the ship, perhaps Cal Archie can provide. He'll run over 50, 45-degree angle to the right. Right foot strikes across the face from the X line and out of bounds on the full in the opposite pocket. Free kick to Brisbane. Lions 5-2, Crows 1 behind, 15 minutes played.
3: And the Logan Morris kick inside was poor. Zach Taylor got it, was able to win the footy back and allow Archie to have that shot. The Surge are going to start defending strong. Get your hands on the footy and use it well.
2: Doing well here, Adelaide, trying to pin them in.
0: Yeah, the Lions work it across the goal mouth and then work it back to Harris Andrews, who receives a 50.
2: Might be another one.
0: Dane Zorko bundled over by Darcy Fogarty, who was the infringing party. Didn't come back the distance.
1: Well, he's got the double, I think.
0: Yep.
1: He's given him the Usain Bolt, the 100.
0: So a 100-metre penalty, and Harris Andrews will be marched to 40 metres out the mark, directly in front.
2: Geez, I tell you, Zane Zorko, he went down quicker than I don't even know what you'd say goes down that quick.
3: Did it twice already in this game. Archie's making his way to the bench.
2: Bit soft, though. That's a bit soft. 150 is enough.
3: He hasn't kicked a goal for this 20.

0: And Gustavsson on the run, left foot, right foot. He's as good as I've ever seen for a big, big bloke. Big forward.
1: Nice little qualifier there, Raka.
0: Yes, big forward, I should say. Brandy was very good as well.
1: Present company excluded, I thought you were going to say.
0: No, don't worry, that was the best of all time. He's just very good.
1: Wilmot, short to Lohman at centre-half back for the Lions, so he pokes it out to the wing, straight through the hands of Ford. Ball hits it out, and Taylor sweeps onto it for the Crows. Blind kick up to half-forward, Rochelle and Wilmot. The latter taps it down for the Lions, away to Fletcher, who will kick for Andrews on the wing right beneath us.
2: And as ever, looks like his BPM's about 45. Harris Andrews kicks infield calmly to Fletcher, who'll play on. Jasper Fletcher with his right boot kicks Brisbane to attacking 50. Off the hands of a pack, first to meet it, Taylor of the Crows. He'll repel from right half back. Oh. Dangerous kick in field. It came off. He didn't hit it all that well, but Curtin dived. You talked about being in the slips, Benny.
1: Yeah.
2: Well, that was Dan Curtin almost snavelling one at backward point there. At right half back for Adelaide. Kicks to the middle of the ground, then Curvis the target. Hipwood reads the kick, outmarks him, and from the bullseye, Hipwood kicks deep, and Cameron's all on his own in the right forward pocket, marks on his chest 30 from goal.
0: They want to do that, the Crows, and we do love when they come through the corridor, but that is not the kick you want. Anytime you kick a longer kick or on your teammate's head, it makes it too easy just to get a runner jumping. In the end, not a very difficult turnover there for Eric.
2: And here he is, a man who played for Adelaide the last time they made a preliminary final. That was back in 2017, the early stages of Charles Cameron's career. He's got one already. Slight angle right. Right boots true. The second John Denver of the night. Brisbane 6-3-39. Lead Adelaide 1-2-8. 23 minutes first term. You're listening to the Gabba humming to the tune of John Denver on Finals Footy on ABC Sport with Rod Jamieson and Jason Ackermanis.
3: Well, that was just a carnage kick, wasn't it, too? You talk about cricket, that's a half tracker. You just stand back and just wave the bat and just have a real crack. So, yeah, out here had Zach Taylor, had Darcy Fogarty down the line, at worst to go to, particularly with the heat in the game as hot as it is, to be able to come through. I understand wanting to do it, but you've highlighted Acker too. You just can't float your footy in like that. You need a Taylor Walker-type drill to get there quickly to not allow the opposition time to get at it.
0: Well, he loves playing against his old side, Charlie. Always kicks a bag.
1: He's in the coaches' votes back in round 7. 4 goals on that occasion, 8 coaches' votes. The Lions win it in the middle again. Lockie Neal onto the handball of Rayner. Chips the ball inside 50, and that is exquisite. Hipwood bursts onto the levitating football. And he marks 40 out, slightest of angles.
3: Well, that's the absolute kick we're talking about too. Like, it goes in like that. You can't do anything from a defender's perspective.
0: Sorry, I saw that off the ball. He has whacked Charlie. Who is it?
3: Max Michelinie?
0: Yes, that's him. You better be careful. That was a long way off the ball.
3: Let's have a look here. You can see the camera. Well, Charlie's actually gone into him. I think Max is... No, it's...
0: Retaliated.
3: Yeah.
0: Back to the goal.
1: Eric Hipwood crosses the 50, puts it on the left boot, and tugs it to the right. Narrow miss, but a miss nevertheless. 6-4-40 plays 1-2-8, 25 minutes into the first term.
2: Miller injects and Laird takes the mark, uncontested, right back pocket for Adelaide. Plays on, pressured by Will Ashcroft, but gets his kick away. One-on-one, then Curvis against Wilmot. Wilmot smashes it over the line for a throw-in.
0: Wanted to play on then. He wanted to go quick and just had nothing much down the line. Just shows you that just a bit of disconnection at the moment with what's going on in the game between the players.
3: Look at Ashcroft here. There is no one anywhere near
0: him. Defensive sweep.
2: Levi, yeah. Defensive side of this boundary throw-in, which is a shallow one at the feet of the ruckman. Berry for Adelaide. Well, fumbled it. Kicked off the deck by Neil of Brisbane, but Worrell picks up defensive 50 for Adelaide. High kick in the middle of the ground. Lester's underneath it and beats Rochelle pointlessly. Actually looked at the ball, and then Rochelle stepped over the mark. 38th parallel infringement and a half hundred downfield. Now, Froggy Lester.
0: Another
2: he
0: one.
2: Has kicked a goal this year, but it is a rare occurrence for Ryan Lester.
0: Sort of got sucked in there, Rochelle. He went to hell, fake.
2: He used to be a half forward, and then he couldn't get a game. And then in 2022, he only played 3 games, and we thought his career might be over. He's now a 2-time premiership player and a half-back rock.
3: And 254th game.
2: Going for his 50th career goal from 45 metres out.

0: a penalty. And I think Mark Keane is still sore from when Charlie Cameron crashed into him in the first quarter.
1: That was poor.
0: It was crude from Keane. Yeah. Knee into the back of Oscar Allen.
1: Plus a short 50. I'm not buying real estate on that umpire.
0: Yeah, man on the mark's 55 from goal. So Allen in his first Gabba final. Kicks towards full forward. Off the hands of the pack, it's Adelaide's rove through Thilthorpe. Got dumped as he hand passed to Archie. Missed the target. Archie's tackled a man without the ball. Umps his play on Lohman. Picks up for Brisbane. Hands to Rayner. Steps to his right and snaps. But it doesn't have... Well, yes, it does go for a point in the end. Keane, I thought, marked it right on the line. But the ump says no. It's over for a behind Brisbane by 29.
1: The tackling pressure, Brisbane, in that forward half is outstanding tonight. You know they're on when they're doing that.
2: Crows working it out with short kicks. Cook trying to find a leading Taylor Walker as it punched away by Gardner into the crowd, a throw in on the wing.
3: So he had the one touch in that first quarter. Josh Rochelli, I think, has had only the two.
1: But even Rankin's only had a couple.
2: Throw in on the wing. McAndrew taps it down, a soft drop. Bailey onto it there for Brisbane. Zigs and zags and runs away from them. Left foot kick inside 50. Bouncing ball. Chaos ball. Keane tries to soccer it out. Lohman goes onto it. Gathers the footy. Time to steady. Snap. And miss. Missed a lot. Out of bounds on the full. So a Crows ball. Zane Bojack on the boundary.
4: Yeah, Luke Nankervis ran off just after the quarter time break and got a quick readjustment. Unfortunately, not as many goals for him while he was off the park like Lockie Neal.
0: As Michael Annie... Well, he's dumped after he kicks the ball long. I was sort of watching the flow of the ball. Marked by Walker anyway. Play on. Adelaide from half back to the wing. Walker's kick hits Fogarty. Marks plays on with the left boot. Deep entry for the Crows. And Rochelli's underneath. Takes the mark in the pocket 35 metres from goal.
1: That is some sequence. You can't underestimate that kick from Walker. It was brilliant. Beautiful. Just exactly what you needed. It was low. It was hard. It just set up that whole sequence.
0: One of only three Crows to have played every game this year, Josh Rochelli. He's setting up for the left-footed snap punt in the right forward pocket. Sure. Opens up the angle, hits it well. Oh, that's brilliant execution. And well, may he be pumped, Josh Rochelli. Adelaide conceded the first five goals but have kicked three of the next four. The Crows are clawing their way back at the Gabba. Brisbane by 23. That's 6-7, 43 to 3-2, 3-3, 21.
3: Played really selfless football this year, Josh Rochelli. He's really changed the way. He played a lot of team stuff. Again, and worked on his craft. He was an incredibly talented soccer player as a young kid.
1: Really?
3: I think he represented Australia at some point too. So he's got the skills. He's deep forward now. Leicester is his immediate opponent, but just feel that Adelaide have been able to gain back even on level pegging in terms of the game. Just getting himself back into it.
1: Every stat, everything. Yep. They're starting to win those battles.
2: One of three Crows who have played every game this year. McAndrew the tap, but Dunkley wins the footy, gives it off to Bailey, who kicks the lines inside 50. Errant kick favours Keane. The Crows defender paddles it to the boundary line and out of play for a throw-in.
1: Another centre square loss. It's concerning. They can't alleviate that. They're going to be on the back foot all night, Adelaide.
3: Quarter time, it was 5-3. It felt like it was 10-0.
0: Fought first to the throw-in. Tap down doesn't find a rover, but Rayner crashes through. He's tackled by Michael, and he got a hand pass clear. Doesn't find a teammate for Brisbane, and Miller picks up to clear for Adelaide. Just booms a hope into the middle of the Gabba. Fogarty punches to the advantage of Rochelli. He's knocked off it, though, by Zorko. Hand pass goes clear from the Zork, misses his target. Rankin pinches it for the Crows. Hands it to Walker. Hands to Rochelli on attacking 50. Hands to Fogarty. Two steps from 40. He steadies and shoots, and the Crows are back in there. Fogarty kicks the goal. As breathtaking as was Brisbane's start, it's as heartening for Crows fans, the response from Adelaide. Lions 6-6-42 to the Crows 4-3-27.
1: The ball movement so quick. Handball, get it on, move it. I mean, they were out, and they're chancing their arm. You know what it's like. You just start all of a sudden, stepping a couple of metres forward. They had three guys out there.

0: happy with the goal. And now Brisbane's kicked three in a row in this pulsating cutthroat semi-final. Lions back out by 28 now. Eric Hipwood's first goal of the night. Lions 9-8-62. Crows 5-4-34.
1: Talk about that momentum. You know, Gemma, that is, once you wrestle it back, you just start to get this 5-7 minute patch. That's it. It's a couple of quality goals. Not easy. The defence is good. The pressure's good. But the turnovers at 60 metres out is killing Adelaide.
2: Done three of them in this quarter too, and missed tackles. That's what's hurt too.
0: Zane?
3: Yeah, what might be not helping them is the fact Worrell's off at the moment. He's had a bit of treatment just around his knee area on his left side. Can't quite work out what's wrong with it, but it just seems to be above the left knee.
4: The last three goals going the way of Brisbane. Draper, beautiful tap. Out the front goes Will Ashcroft, but turns it over with the handball. Curtin away to Laird. Off to Rankin. Off a step. He kicks to half forward. Walker shoved out of the way by Andrews, who picks it up off the deck. Back feeds a handball to Gallup. Clears for the Lions to the wing. But that's a turnover. Laird marks for Adelaide and just pokes it short to Neil Bullen. Between wing and half forward, the Crows back in possession. Lions by 28.
0: Runs in field. Alex Neil Bullen drives a right foot kick to full forward. Thilthorpe crashes the pack. Got a hand but couldn't mark. Lester Roves dumps the clearing kick away for the Lions. High ball to the middle of the ground. Borlase punches it back to half forward for Adelaide. Dunkley intercepts. Has a fumble but wins it for Brisbane. Hands it to Bailey from 50 off a step. Just hacks a hoping ball to half forward. Lohman's got out the back. Laird runs him down. Lohman got the handball free to Oscar Allen. He hands it to Taylor. Cameron, John Denver's busy tonight. That's three. The Charles Cameron, an open goal, and make it four now for Charlie. One, two, three. Yep, four goals for Charlie Cameron.
2: Defence has been outstanding, hasn't it, in the last 10 minutes for Brisbane. They're just getting to the boot down the middle of the ground. Adelaide just can't get their hands on it up forward, particularly like they were in the first 10 minutes of this quarter.
0: No wonder they can't keep up, Jammo. I can't keep up with Charlie Cameron. He cooked two in the first quarter, now two in this quarter. Yep. Brisbane 10-8-68, Adelaide 5-4-34.
1: That was like Dennis Pagan. You win. That was just dump kick, contest, won that one, next one, another one, won that one, and then you're out and you've got a chance.
4: I love this part when it goes a cappella. The Crows win it out of the middle through Sam Berry, high ball to half forward, and Fletcher makes it his. The brave mark running back with the flight on the back flank here for Brisbane. Lead back out to 34. Well, I say back out to 34. This is a new game high. They kicked five goals in 7 minutes of real time to begin the game. They're led by 31. They got it back out to that margin 23 minutes into the first. Now it's a game high 34. Will Ashcroft kicks up to the wing, and Draper flies on the logo and marks for the home side.
0: Right foot kick to half forward. It's turned over though. Neil Bullen starting to play a really important role. He gets in the hole there. Marks calms it down. Hand passes to Hall Kahan, who runs through half back. Kick to the middle of the ground. Will Ashcroft spoils Dawson once. Dawson goes again, but he's harassed off it by Gardner. Gardner's hand pass gets to Zorko, through Draper, through Lester, all by hand. Now to Jared Berry. Will kick from D50 for Brisbane to the wing. Bouncing ball favours big Darcy Fort. Picks up, delivers a short ball to Cameron. Hassled off it by the attention of Laird. Good battle from Laird to turn it over. Berry mops up, hands it back to Laird. Rush kick to half forward. Courage shown from Lester. Gets underneath the front on contact from Nankervis to take the mark anyway.
4: A kick around the wing. Up towards Fort, who just bumps Sam Berry underneath it. Takes the mark. Gives a little shove to Laird as well to let him know.
2: I think he clipped himself on the way through.
4: Yeah. Fort pokes it on to Jasper Fletcher, who runs around the boundary line, looks for Lohman in the pocket, two hands to it, doesn't mark. Paul Ace there to Rove, free kick.
1: Top of the arms.
4: Dawson infringing, and Lohman will go back, very acute angle, right forward pocket. Mark set about 7 metres in from the boundary line, 35 metres out.
1: Lohman kicks a drop punt here. When you're talking about these kicks with him, he's just, there's no point, left foot around the corner, it's not going to work. One, you're not that good on the left foot.
0: Well, you're his kicking coach, Jace. What's he going to do here?
1: It'll be drop punt. He's just got to put it over the umpire's head. It's the only thing that's always there. Just, and kick it hard.

0: kick back to the wing for Brisbane. Morrill goes in again, knocks it out. Hipwood comes through. The ball sits for him beautifully. Has to kick on the right for Cameron. It's a one-on-one. A wrestle's on. Michael Annie does well, takes down Cameron. Goes kick. Back and wins the ball.
1: Free kick.
0: Sorry. Was a free kick paid? No. Yeah, looked like the umpire was going to.
2: He played it against Charlie Cameron.
0: Right. So Michael Annie takes the advantage. And Adelaide work it out to the Stanley Street wing. And have the footy here through Cook.
3: Kicks it infield. And Hawker Hahn takes the mark near the bullseye. Gets up and hand passes to Michael Annie running off half back. He's in the middle of the Gabba, drives Adelaide into attack. But Ty Gallup's fingers are above the pack and it's a clean clunch from the Sunshine Coast Ladies. Kick across the face of goal's not great. It was at the feet of Jared Berry. Then Curvis hustles it out of play. So a stoppage inside forward 50 for Adelaide here with a boundary throw in left forward pocket. Brisbane led by 28 points at quarter time. Crows got back within single figure deficit, only for Adelaide to have now conceded the last four goals of the game. Ball's thrown in. McAndrew with the tap down boundary side for Adelaide, but it's picked up by Bailey of Brisbane. A high clearing kick from the right back pocket. Comes down on the head of the pack. Won by Hawker Hahn of Adelaide. Hands it to Saligo. Hands to Curtin. Hands it on to Nankervis under pressure. Little kick around the boundary. Kneels there. Saligo tackles him. And the umpire says ball up.
2: Adelaide need to lead forward at the moment. They're just bombing it long and hoping that one of the talls will take it. The defence, Brisbane, is just getting their hand to
0: him. McAndrew taps it down. Rankin tackled out of play. Forward 50. Stoppages here for the Adelaide Crows as we close in on halftime. 37 points, Brisbane's lead, a boundary throw-in. So McAndrew and Fort. Last four goals of the game going the way of Brisbane. On the throw-in, Fort slaps it down boundary side. They burrow in, nowhere to go. In the bottom of the pack, Bailey, he'll emerge with the footy. And another ball up, still 20 out from the attacking goal here for Adelaide.
3: About 2 minutes to halftime here. From the stoppage. Oh, again, Keezy's wrapped up immediately by McCluggage. No way getting out of there. Former Queensland underage captain Ben Keyes and a former Lion of 30 games.
1: He's a kicks a goal here too.
3: Yeah, he likes playing against his old team. Again, ricochets off the contest and Brisbane get it clear. Fletcher with a dump kick from fullback towards a one-on-one. Hipwood happy to punch it away there from Keane and see it over the line.
1: Well, I'm going to go and get Fly and get him for our halftime chat. So stay tuned.
3: You are excused from halftime analysis if you're going to get the 2023 Premiership Coast as our halftime guest, Jason. Great work from you. Gee, you reckon he's going to deliver? He's promised. I reckon he's. Wait and see.
2: Doing a lot of texting.
3: Yeah, stick around at halftime. Jared Berry runs away from the stoppage, right half back for Brisbane. Kicks around the boundary line. Hipwood presents and juggles and marks. He has been a presence tonight, Eric Hipwood, and you don't often say that about him. He does other things, but boy, he has been a presence tonight. Two kicks from goal. Eric with the inbound 50 over the head of the flying Allen, and Dawson in the time of need. Marks for Adelaide, just forward of fullback.
2: Last 3 minutes, he's been loose in defence, helping out.
0: Dawson with a kick to the wing in the Fogarty direction, who plucks it. Now points gallop to Mark. On the wing, kicks infield for McAndrew, juggles it. He can release the run of Rankin, who shows the ball to Will Ashcroft. McCluggage gets him. Rankin dragged down. Umpire lets them play, gets rid of it away to Saligo, to Miller. Kicks the full forward. Rochelle's down there. Punched away by Lester. Loose ball now. Rochelle slaps it out. The Lions arrive. Gardner does well. Gets it to Ford in the back pocket. And he can whack it away with a kick to the logo.
3: Hipwood presents. Can't take the diving mark. Picked up by the Crows. Rankin hands it to McAndrew. Hands it on to Miller. A kick inside 50. Is over the head of Taylor. And taken away by Brisbane's Levi Ashcroft. The hand pass is not great, but made good by McKenna, who hands it to the left half back flank for Wilmot. Kicks Brisbane to the wing. Cameron takes the mark. There's 18 seconds left, Charlie. He's holding things up as if he doesn't want to go for another goal. Roll the dice. You're on fire. Chips it short to Will Ashcroft. Ashcroft kicks to the pocket and Allen takes the mark. And this will be the last kick of the quarter, right on the paint of the boundary in the left forward pocket, 25 metres out. So, all eyes on the line to goal.

0: meet. Yeah, you know, we had it. Beg your pardon?
1: Yeah, you should.
0: Yeah, no, we're not shying away from the fact that we want to improve our list and any free agents out there, and we'll continue to do that.
2: Really appreciate you coming by. It's great to see you back here.
0: Yeah,
2: and I know a couple of years ago, after your footy career, you did a bit of radio, so it's nice to remember your roots here.
1: The next one,
2: Fly?
0: I got a couple of old mates there. There's Daisy Thomas and Simon Black next door, and. Yeah, old mate. G'day, mate. Sorry, I'm on radio. I don't know if you see this.
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2: We got the cameras for radio these days. Give them a wave. Yeah.
0: Thanks for having me on, guys. I appreciate that. And always good to see you guys.
2: Yeah, great to see you. Good on your flight. Craig McRae, the Collingwood Premiership coach, with us. And, of course, a legend of these parts. Great mate of Jason Ackermanis. There's something we didn't expect on finals footy at ABC Sport. It's halftime here. Brisbane lead by 38 points. We'll be back at the Gabba in just a minute.
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2: Play on. Adelaide from half back to the wing. Walker's kick hits Fogarty. Marks plays on with the left boot. Deep entry for the Crows. And Rochelle's underneath. Takes the mark in the pocket 35 metres from goal. Opens up the angle. Hits it well. Oh, that's brilliant execution. And while may he be puffed, Josh Rochelle. Hand pass goes clear from the Zort, misses his target. Rankin pinches it for the Crows. Hands it to Walker. Hands to Rochelle on attacking 50. Hands to Fogarty. Two steps from 40. He steadies and shoots. And the Crows are back in this.
12: Bouncing ball. Gardner gets there. Archie pushes him out of the way. Wins the footy half-forward for the Crows. Off to Sanberry. He'll centre it towards the pocket. And up they go. Fogarty pulls it down. And he'll go back and kick for goal, a 45-degree angle, 25 metres out. Darcy Fogarty, his drop punt, finds the major opening. And this has been oh so impressive from Adelaide. Tries to run on, instead Hipwood slaps it onto Lohman. He can feed the handball to McKenna, nearly solos it to himself, gathers the footy, centre and kick is good. And the mark is taken by Cameron. 15 out directly in front, Connor McKenna. Take a bow, or maybe do an Irish jig. Charlie looking for his third, and it's a steadier for the Lions.
2: Morris quick hand pass through Lohman onto Bailey. Bailey hands it to the pocket for Dunkley. Hands it back to Bailey. What a sequence. Bailey finishes with the right snap in the left forward pocket. Hands it to Bailey from 50 off a step. Just hacks a hoping ball to half forward. Lohman's got out the back. Laird runs him down. Lohman got the handball free to Oscar Allen. He hands it to Charlie Cameron. John Denver's busy tonight. That's three for Charles Cameron. An open goal, and make it four now for Charlie.
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2: Well, the footy's been pretty good, and we got the treat of bringing you Craig McRae at halftime as well. Third quarter is imminent here at the Gabba. It's finals footy on ABC Sport. My name's Quentin Hull, calling with Ben Cameron, Jason Ackermanis and Rod Jamieson, your expert. Zane Bojack's on the boundary. Brisbane lead by 38 points, with the third term about to get in, underway, and in fact, the umpire raises the ball. Perfect timing. We are back underway at the footy here. The last half of the season for one of these two teams. Draper with the tap down. Dawson Rose, but Will Ashcroft tackles him. Dunkley picks up the crumb. His kick, though, is pinched by Sam Berry of Adelaide. Hands it to the middle of the ground. Worrell had it. Gave to Dawson. He's bumped off it. Brisbane's ball. McKenna toe pokes to half forward. Zach Bailey picks up. Steadies from 50. Oh, Bailey. He booms it across the face for a point. And the first 5 minutes or so, vital for the Crows here, Jamo, not to let it get out of hand even more.
13: Sam Draper, two big tackle in the middle of the ground. Jordan Dawson still hunched over.
2: Turned over from the kick in. Lohman's there for Brisbane to get onto it. His right foot snap kicks the goal. The Crows making a mess of the kick in. And and Lyman kicks his second. Brisbane by 44 at 11-12, 78 to Adelaide's 5-4, 34.
1: Did he kick the first goal of the first quarter?
2: Now kicked the first goal of the third as well, to the same end, Dakar.
1: Talk about breaking the drought. That said, that is a horrible turnover. You can't be turning the ball over from a kick-in 5 metres out. You will get destroyed every day. They just went the short option, and it wasn't even 15. Of this poor start to the second half. I mean, that's coach killing.
13: Was that Kel Archie that kicked that out, or was it Nankervis?
1: No, Nankervis to Archie.
13: Yeah, right. Wrong option.
1: Jeez.
13: Done a lot of that tonight, Adelaide.
1: Can't just give them an easy one like that. Here we go.
6: Getting into blowout territory now. Back at the restart. McAndrew taps it down, gets it moving forward for Adelaide. No one can gather it cleanly. And Dawson has to turn tackler.
1: He's got ball up. From Draper, didn't he? He got him good. Mm. Got Dawson very good.
13: Yeah.
6: Between the middle of the ground and the attacking edge of their square here for the Crows, but McCluggage picks it up, gets a quick kick away, and Morris marks middle of the ground here for the Lions. They lead by 45. Flares his kick out wide, finds Fletcher. Fletcher kicks infield to McCluggage.
1: Adelaide have a spare back here. They've got Archie, so they're just trying to work their way through it here, the Lions.
6: McCluggage shorts it again in turn to Draper near the attacking edge of their square here for Brisbane.
2: Pretty populated forward 50 in front of him, but he kicks for Lyman. Big right on the back of Michael, and he had 95% of it. Ump doesn't pay the mark. Right decision, but gee, it was a good fly. Crows through the hands. Quick hands from Curtin to Berry. Isball to half forward. Neil Mullins buried by the tackle. McKenna picks up, kicks inside 50, only as far as Worrell. Rush clearance towards left half back. Rankin can't pick up. Cameron tries to, but he fumbles it out of play. And the umpire will ball it in at right half forward for Brisbane. And what's a glorious night for footy. And the Gabatoir was set alight in the first half minute when Kyle Lyman kicked the opening goal. And it has been humming ever since. The old girl has got her finals best on tonight. The Gabatoir. Boundary throw in. Berry for Brisbane for Adelaide underneath. But he's handballed it to McCluggage. On the run from 40 here. McCluggage. Not enough penetration. Cal Archie marks on the last line of defence for Adelaide.
6: Yeah, clipped by Hipwood as well. Moves it on.
13: You know things are going all right when that happens.
6: Yeah. Moves it on to Worrell, who breaks the paint of defensive 50. Kick to a contest. And Gallup reaches over Thilthorpe. Swats it out of play. Throw in on the wing.
1: Which means that Brisbane should have a spare if Adelaide are going to have, as they do, Archie. But Archie now has come up the ground, so it's all happening.
6: Brisbane by 45. Thrown on the wing. Draper brings it down. Bailey tackled by Berry. This is Sam. Spins him and takes him to ground. A ball up alongside the logo. It was just 9 points, 8 minutes into the second term, but Brisbane have kicked the next five.
2: McAndrew clean palm down. No rover for Adelaide. Ball's bobbling around on the logo on the wing. Jared Berry for Brisbane does best in the Fossick. Hands it to Will Ashcroft. Hands it to Bailey. Lions cruise the wing. Oh, Bailey. 1-2. Lightning hands with Dunkley. Bailey's kicked to a 2-on-2 in the pocket. Morris got to the front. Couldn't take the mark. Borlase does enough to spoil and fumble it over the line. We haven't really seen much of Logan Morris tonight. Among this peppering of goals from the Lions, the young man who's kicked 65 this season is yet to kick a goal tonight.
6: Just had the exact same thought, Q.
13: He's only had the six touches.
6: Draper double palms it down. Will Ashcroft works his way through the pack. Handball to Draper, who cuts a sway through them. A couple of fend-offs. Off to McKenna. Swivels. Snaps. It'll come back anyway.
1: Pie. He handballed.
6: Free kick going the way of Worrell. Umpire Ed Meyer picking out a throw there. Free kick going the way of the Crows. Worrell off to his skipper in Dawson.
2: Ranging left foot kick towards the wing. Thilthorpe's in space and takes an uncontested mark on halfway. Adelaide trail by 45 points as Thilthorpe plays on. Uses his left boot to kick the Crows to attacking 50. Rochelli roves the pack, buzzes one way, then the other, gets on his right and snaps from 40. Just across the face for a behind. Josh Rochelli, the one goal, one for the evening. Brisbane 11-13, 79. Adelaide 5-5, 35.
6: Zorko with the kick-in duties. looking long for his brother-in-law Lester, who can't win the one-on-one. Opposed to Cook out the back, Worrell takes it back for Adelaide, shorts it to Dawson. 70 from home, gets around a couple onto his left, low ball towards full forward. Thilthorpe in good position out the back. Wilmot marks for Brisbane.
1: Round one there
6: in the back pocket. Wilmot exits out towards the Stanley Street wing and finds a running Will Ashcroft. He's off and running. Little handball to himself, KB style. Close to the boundary line. He's nearly collared, but he goes and gets it. Handball on, away to Lohman. Brisbane working it down that Stanley Street wing. Lohman shanks a kick inside 50. Bouncing ball. And Archie's there for Adelaide. They take it back as he gives it to Miller. Kicks into the middle of the ground and finds Rankin.
2: Charlie Cameron stayed down after that. Watch for next week, yep. Perhaps. Rankin a barrel from halfback to half forward, and Gardner gets underneath, though. In front of Rochelle to make the mark.
13: Friendly fire.
2: Okay, you. Charlie slow to his feet.
13: Yep.
2: Looks okay. Gardner chips to Wilmot, who marks in the middle of the Gabba for the Lions. Kicks wide to Dunkley, takes the grab. Dunkley transfers with a right foot pass to Rayner. Grabs it 60 from goal left, half foot, kicks to the pocket, and there he is. Logan Morris does take the mark, but it's the toughest of angles in the left forward pocket, right on the boundary, 30 metres out.
1: I just wonder, you kick around the corner here. I reckon Cam Rayner has probably done five or six broken tackles for the Adelaide, on Adelaide players. He's been pretty much untackable tonight.
13: He's rude, isn't he? I love the way he plays.
2: He can sort of have the nights where he looks irresistible and others where he's missing. Morris with the right foot snap. Oh, boy. No wonder they're going to find the millions of bucks to keep him. Or to poach him. That is a brilliant right foot snap from 40 metres out. Logan Morris has his first goal of the semi-final. It's now 66 for the season. And Brisbane now 50 to the good at 85-35, 7.5 minutes into the third quarter.
13: Well, I thought it was going to be a little bit tighter, but...
1: Yes.
13: Going to have to say, Acker, I can't see...
1: I told you it wasn't going to be tight, but they have got the spare back, so they're doing something, but and it's been okay. But how are you going to score if you can't get it one-on-one if you want to move it quick, which they want to do?
2: Just something on to add to the Logan Morris story. So now 66 for this season, Ben. This is the most goals kicked in a season by a Lion since... Jonathan Brown kicked 85 in 2009. That wasn't his Coleman year. Fev beat him by one for the Coleman that year. So most goals by a Lion in a season since Jay Brown 2009.
1: Some spread.
13: It's actually awesome to see a key forward kick a bag of goals. Now. Yeah, it just doesn't happen very often.
6: McAndrew with the tap and the Crows are first to respond. Dawson somehow off the deck, sockers it forward, but Zorko wins possession for Brisbane and chips it out wide. Levi Ashcroft under pressure from Archie. I'm going to mark. And pokes a kick out wide from a cluggage right on the centre line, Stanley Street, side of the ground. Cluggage kicks around the wing, looking for Rayner, who reaches over them to mark. It's a very slow and deliberate kick, as can be Brisbane's want. Rayner chips it into the pocket. Morris hands to it, doesn't take the mark. Loose ball to be won. Levi goes and wins it. Wrapped up. Does a little spin around, Zane Bojack.
7: You have a story lead. He came out after the halftime break. He had treatment on his hip. He's a passenger out there.
2: Fort wins the ruck by himself, floats a snap, which is a point. So Brisbane now by 51 at 12-14, 86 to 5-5, 35. Archie with a quick kick in. Here's a good one. Finds Paul Ace, who marks defensive 50 right half back.
6: Orlace steps Morris, now kicks up to the wing, looking for Rochelle. Wilmot there with him. Wilmot spoils it down and coming to help out Lester of the Lions. Handball away to Jared Berry, back to Gallup. Sinks his slipper into it, up towards half water. McKenna marks. Now he releases the handball for Morris. There was a push. It'll come back.
1: There was a
6: Max
1: push.
6: Michelani will get it. Back flank here for Adelaide. Brisbane by 51. 10 into the second half.
13: 8-2 inside 50s this quarter, and 9 players of Brisbane have not had a shot on goal. That's how dominant they've been.
2: Worrell kicks to a 2-on-2 on the wing, goes beyond hands. Gardner first to mop up for Brisbane. Hands to Wilmot. Oh, brilliant hand pass over his head. Back to Lester, who was in the original chop. Chips infield with calmness to his brother-in-law, Zorko. Marks on 50. Kicks infield on the 45. McCluggage marks. Chips to Allen at centre-half forward. He's 65 from goal. Allen just holds up for a moment. Zork says, give it to me, I'm on the run. He can kick it from here. Runs to 52. One for the old fella, one for the ages.
11: The magic never dies from Dane Zorko. Re-signed for another campaign during the week. At 37 years of age and 319 games in, he is more valuable than ever.
1: He is.
11: And Brisbane lead by 57 points.
1: 52 metres that was. His philosophy now, Gemmo, is, hey, you want my position, come take it.
13: Yeah.
1: Doesn't matter about my age, I'm going to stay here for as long as I possibly can. And when he's playing like that, doing things like that, don't you love it?
13: And the way he uses the football as well, he's got a deadly leg.
1: Yes.
13: Is that right that it's year contract for the last so many years?
1: Yeah. Dale Morris did that for 8 years.
6: Here for all of the hard years, he's now enjoying a little bit of success, or more than a little bit, a lot of success, really. The Crows inside 50. Leicester, able to get it on the boot. They get it moving forward through Dunkley, but he turns it over. Laird takes it for Adelaide. Driving ball to full forward. Filthorpe. Sticky mitzy marks.
1: So strong.
6: 20 out. Slightest of angles to the left.
1: So you're going to snap it, is he? It's not an easy mark to take against Harris Andrews, but he did that. Strong.
13: He's 201 centimetres and then throw the arms up on top of that. He's got massive mitts.
1: Solid two.
6: Game 100 for the former pick number two, and something to celebrate. Back to 51 points. Brisbane's lead, 13-14-92. Play 6-5-41. 13 minutes travelled. Third term, Rod Jamieson and Jason Akermanis.
1: 37 minutes it took to get between their last goal and that goal, Adelaide. It's been a while, and they didn't need it. Not really going terribly, terribly good, or terribly, terribly bad in some ways. They are still getting opportunities, and their pressure is good, but what can I say, Rod?
13: Look, I think Brisbane have been that good. They really have. I mean, Adelaide have tried, and I'm not going to say they've been gallant, but at times they've defended poorly. Again, missed the body. They haven't been efficient with their footy. And then you said about how good Harris Andrews is. Like, he's a great defender, and there's not too many that are going to beat him like that. But that's what Adelaide are hoping and relying on. They're just bombing it long and hoping a key forward will take a mark.
14: Stoppage in the middle, and Filthorpe's in there for Adelaide. He hacks a ball towards attacking 50. Wilmot, though, cleverly taps it for Brisbane to Andrews, who ran at it, met it. Then handballs to Fletcher. Fletcher's left foot kick around the wing. Is this the last disposal free kick we've had of the game?
1: Yeah.
14: It's the lasso free kick. Michael Annie chips infield to Rankin. And Rankin got nudged off it. They claim the mark anyway.
1: 80 minute, that is for sure, Dunkley.
14: Being a little scurrilous here, I'm wondering when the flights are going to go up from Brisbane to Melbourne next Saturday. Because what are we, 51 points the margin? Long kick from Ranga to half forward, off knuckles and out of play. Oh, if you're listening, Brisbane fans, you can still get one way to Melbourne next week from around $300 to $350.
1: Can't believe you actually looked that up.
14: Well, they are ruthless, Jason.
1: They are.
14: The airlines, they go big as soon as the full-time goes.
13: Ben Keyes has had three disposals for the game. Taylor Walker, only the three, and Josh Richelli has had the five.
14: So Gardner's got the free kick. It's Fort, the bigger of the bearded burblers, at defensive 50.
6: It also might be, well, it will be, assuming it continues the way it is, the last time we see Taylor Walker here at AFL level. So a little bit of a sad finish for the Big Tex.
1: At least you get the finish. Some people don't get the finish.
13: Yeah, good call, that.
6: Yeah, most get told when they're finishing, don't they? As Lachie Neal takes on the kick up the middle to Rayner. On the bounce, he gathers. Off to Leicester, to the run of Will Ashcroft. Kicks deep for the Lions. Allen's down there. Hutchie beats him to it.
1: Free kick.
6: Intercept marks. There's a free kick. It'll come back and go to Oscar Allen. He was double-teamed and one of the Crows defenders impeded.
1: didn't really need to do it. He had the spare there. In fact, he missed Logan Morris there coming through. It was 20 metres on his own, the long kick, and just silly free.

0: Mark.
1: Yes.
0: What movie were they on? The Wiz.
1: It's a wow, to quote the ads from the 70s. The Wiz is a wow.
0: Well done. Now, a couple of people saying that we should not have called Banquo an accomplice.
1: Colleague.
0: Okay. Colleague, yes. Someone who is a conversational partner, perhaps. Apologies to all of those people.
1: How Banquo, lesser than Macbeth, yet mightier.
0: Is that a direct quote, Mark?
1: I believe it is. I can't find my Macbeth. It's somewhere around here.
0: It's all right. Okay, you did well. You got the Wiz. Excellent work. Question 5 in our pop quiz tonight. In France,

0: Yeah,
1: we did yeah. at the start, didn't we?
0: Yeah.
1: Okay.
0: Yeah.
1: Thanks very much, Gary. Another thing we could do is figure out which Bond tunes we all like the most so that we could play those. Let's not do that tonight. I've got my hands full with trying to monitor everything else happening on the SMS. Edwin in Sydney.
2: Hi there.
1: Hi. Would you like to hear the mystery voice again?
2: Yes, please.
1: Okay, here we go.
3: I never have actually wanted to do a series particularly, and they had to sort of twist my arm to do it. And a lot of the reason why I did it was because I felt that being in California for 6 months with Katie, rather than being in the English winter, would be very beneficial.
1: I have one person on the SMS with it, Annette in Perth. Oh, Felicia's got it as well. Who is that, Edward?
2: Well, I presume it's a movie actor because she says something about not wanting to do a series. Trying to work out from clues, not necessarily from the sound of the voice, but it's very... She said something about Katie.
1: Mm-hmm.
2: I don't know, but they're not ringing any bells for me either. I'm going to say Helen Mirren, but I think I'm going to be wrong.
1: It is not Helen Mirren, no. Thanks, Edward.
2: James Bond.
1: Oh, yes.
2: I was probably going to say Roger Moore, but he was also in a TV series called The Saint, if you remember that.
1: I don't remember it. I've heard of it.
2: Yeah, and there was another, Ian Ogilvie was another English actor who also played the school bully in The Ripping Arms, which Michael Palin and Terry Jones wrote in, if you ever saw that series as well, who were for Monty Python. So there's all these kind of connections between actors. And my favourite song is Live and Let Die, even though Goldfinger probably is a close second.
1: Thanks, Edward.
2: Okay.
1: See all right. You voted for your favourite Bond, didn't
2: Roger
1: you?
2: Roger Moore.
1: Roger. Oh, okay, yeah. Roger. Good. Okay, Roger and Sean are up there now, equal. Thank you, Edward. We have Bill next in Whelan. Evening, Bill.
4: Hey, Gary.
1: Now, who does our mystery voice belong to, Bill? Would you like
4: that
1: to...
4: one.
1: Do you want to hear it again?
4: I've heard it a few times. The only thing I can think of maybe might be Kate Winslet.
1: It's not Kate Winslet, no.
4: Okay.
1: Favourite Bond?
4: And my favourite Bond has to be I expect we to die, Blofeld, Sean Connery.
1: Very well. Thank you very much for your vote, Bill.
4: Okay.
1: Bye. See ya. A few more people have figured it out. Katie, that is correct. Ads in North Bendigo. Yep, Eric and Jim and Robin and Tana in Bella Vista. You've got it now too. Nice work. Suzanne in Bendigo, well done to you. Heather has called from Nil. Evening, Heather.
5: How are you this evening?
1: Heather, I'm well. Who's your favourite Bond?
5: I like them all except Roger Moore.
1: What? Okay.
5: Yeah. All the others, great, but Roger Moore just came across a bit sleazy.
1: Okay.
5: Everyone else could get those double entendres and puns and kind of make a bit of fun out of them, but they just came out a bit sleazier with Roger Moore.
1: Okay. I'm going to remove one of Roger's votes rather than giving everyone else one. Thanks, Heather.
5: Diamonds Forever is definitely the best song.
1: Now, who's the mystery voice?
5: Joan Collins.
1: Yes, Joan Collins is the answer. Yeah, it was in it she was discussing how she came to accept the role in the show Dynasty.
5: Wasn't that a blockbuster? I never understood why people watch soapies, but there you go. It takes all sorts.
1: It does. And, you know, we all have times in our lives when those things appeal to us.
5: Yeah, but, you know, they never have a serious conversation face-to-face. They've always got to face the camera.
1: That's true. And no one ever communicates. I mean, basically the entire plots are predicated on people not just being honest and upfront with people and instead hiding terrible secrets.
5: And I noticed a lot of the modern ones, the men are into what I call facial hair art.
1: I haven't seen many of the modern ones. I'll have to check them out.
5: Well, one of my friends watches something, I think it's called The Bold and the Beautiful.
1: Yes.
5: Yeah, and there's all these men with their sculpted beards, and I think that's a lot of time you waste every day.
1: Yeah, well, those guys have time and money in the shows. Okay, question 9 is this, Heather. Who wrote the classic Australian novel, The Harp in the South?

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1: Nightlifers, let's solve the hard montage. Pick which song we're going to hear from the montage. Then we're going to learn a bit about Gloria Steinem, the American second-generation feminist who died recently. I don't really know a lot about her, exactly what she did that was so important. So I thought we could all learn a little bit about her. Someone actually said last week, look, why don't we do something on her? So we are. And then we're continuing our Rooms That Rocked series. We're going to visit Sydney's Hopetoun Hotel. No longer operational, very much boarded up at the moment, but there are lots of stories to tell about its heyday. We need to solve the hard montage. I want to know how many

0: Yours.
1: Yeah, he was.
0: Yeah.
1: They were. Oh, what was the name of the people they were? Oh, sorry, I've lost the...
0: I can't remember which gang they were, but yeah, very much. Yeah, kind of an intimidating gang.
1: A race of people.
0: Oh,
1: they
0: right.
1: were. They were. They were a gang, but they were.
0: Was it a Cockney gang? Was it a Cockney group?
1: No, Cockney from the East End of London.
0: Yeah.
1: People were out of London around Manchester, and they were distinctive people. Okay. It'll come to me. I'm sure there's somebody out there that'll know who they
0: were. Yes. Who were the people of Peaky Blinders? Your second question, Bob.
1: When gypsies.
0: I'm not sure if that was, we'll see, like Tyson Fury, the boxer. There's a few people from that world.
1: Yeah.
0: But, Bob, your second question is, which Andrew Lloyd Webber Broadway show features the characters Mistopheles and Old Deuteronomy?
1: Is it Cats?
0: Cats is right for 1 point. That's two for you tonight, Bob.
1: I don't know where that came from. I really don't.
0: It's just in there. It's important knowledge, and it's stuck with you.
1: Yeah.
0: Thank you, Bob. Here's another mnemonic. We were talking about useful mnemonics like Mrs. Grin, Roy G. Biv. Here's one from Jeff. Rice. For sprained ankles, rest, ice, compression, elevation. Very good. That's a useful one. Can't skip them. If you ever, sorry, just accidentally swallowing. Now, if you ever bump your ankle into a fridge, remember rice. Okay, here we go. Danny joins us from Coffs Harbour. Danny, hello.
2: How are you, sir?
0: How are you, Danny?
2: Good. I'm out the front of the Night Owl in Greenslope, Stones Corner. I've got my music stand, my guitar. I'm just practicing.
0: Oh, that's Danny. You off for a late night chocolate milkshake or something? Why are you out there?
2: Just practicing my songs. I'm getting complaints where I am, if they're insecure of themselves. I don't know. I'm an old school rock and roll or blues.
0: Old blues. That. Yeah, you gave us some blues the other night, Danny. Your lines a little.
2: Iron Maiden people, like they're coming to Brisbane in November.
0: Who, sorry?
2: Iron Maiden, the tour with
0: Yes. Yeah, that's fun. That's right. A bit of retro coming back.
2: I walked along. I was blank.
0: Danny, your lines... Sorry, Danny, I've just got to cut in just because your line's a bit fuzzy for us tonight. I'm not sure if it's the Greenslopes reception coming through, unfortunately.
2: It sounds that way, yes.
0: But in the meantime, let me put you on the board with a question. Okay, where are we at? Yes, your question is, which notable astronomer wrote the 1980 best-selling book, Cosmos?
2: 1980?
0: Yeah, but it's a famous astronomer from that time.
2: From the 1980,
0: yeah.
2: Astronomer 1980?
0: Yeah.
2: Definitely not Nostradamus.
0: No, a bit after Nostri.
2: Not,
0: Give me a guess.
2: Carl Krasinski?
0: No, unfortunately not tonight. Danny, I'll catch you another night for some blues and quiz. Thanks for calling in, Danny. All right, 10 minutes to go till the news. Trevor has joined us from Croydon Park in New South Wales. Hello, Trevor.
3: Good evening, Ashton. I wasn't going to ring you tonight, but a few interesting sort of points of discussion have come up.
0: You know what someone said to me? Because I've liked the tangents. We've gone in and someone says, you're being very weird tonight, Ashton. Was it the full moon? But you've enjoyed the tangents, perhaps.
3: Okay. Well, one of the Brisbane romantic songs. Do you, Ian McNamara on the Sunday morning show, he has this habit of going on frequent rotation of songs for a while and then letting them drop.
0: Okay.
3: And one that he had a couple of years ago, quite on frequent rotation, rotation was called Underneath the Story Bridge.
0: I've walked above the Story Bridge. I've never spent too much time under there, but that's a romantic song.
3: Well, the guy, he's talking about all the different life milestones, including one, particularly personal experience, shall I say?
0: Yeah. Oh, right.
3: He first had Underneath the
0: Story Bridge. Right.
3: And as the cars above go, boom, ka boom, ka boom.
0: Oh, gosh. Wow, okay.
3: I haven't noticed that myself.
0: No.
3: Walking on the walkway on the Story Bridge.
0: I mean, Trevor, it's 100 years old, that bridge, so you might not have

Time to Say Goodbye by Sarah Brightman and Andrea Bocelli. Sorry, I had missed Sarah's name at the beginning. Our final track demonstrating European music from the upper classes is called Nessun Dorma. It is from the opera Puccini called Turandot, sorry, by Puccini called Turandot. So Turandot is a princess who wants to kill every suitor who wants to marry her. She just doesn't want to get married, but one suitor, Calaf, doesn't give up. The princess says to the members of her court, Nessun Dorma, none shall sleep until we find out his name so I can end his life too. He persists, he wins her over, and the triumphant last word of his song, Vincero, means I will win. And he does. This was written in the 1920s after the end of the First World War, which was a violent demonstration of how cruel humans could be. So maybe it's an opera about, in the midst of all that cruelty, finding a few seeds of love.

Nessun Dorma by Luciano Pavarotti. Maybe we all need some of that Vincero spirit as we go about our days. That is it for our tour through the social classes. You know what we should do? We should go outside today, go for a walk, see some trees. And that is what we'll focus on next. I will introduce you to the Moreton Bay Fig and answer your questions about trees and nature. Dr. Greg Moore will be joining you for that conversation. Thank you for your time so far. Stick around if you'd like to learn more about trees. This is ABC Radio Overnights. I'm Ashwin Sig.

It is a new day. Give us a ring, 1300 700 222, wherever you are. Love to talk to you. As I said, we're in Renmark this morning. Come on down and say good day. This was Mick Peeling, Gary Young and Gary Carruthers. We're in the park at Footscray some years ago and they sang this. The Last of the Riverboats. Ah, it's a lovely morning and lovely to have your company.

We were live at the, I think we called it the carport. Good morning and welcome wherever you are, when the road was the river. What a great line. Andy Durant wrote that song. Cole Joy, Judy Stone, for my friends. Love

Yes, I was rummaging through my back pages the other day and I found this brown paper letter. I mean, I think it's just aged, and it was from a Flo Davis in Wee Jasper, but she sent it over 30 years ago. And I saw it, and it's called The Game of Life, and I thought, we need this now more than ever. And I think we should all stop and realise the truth behind this. Although sometimes we miss what works for us. It's called The Game of Life, and this is Flo. We are helped by helping others. If we give, we always get. Seeing others as our brothers is life's surest, safest bet. If we give what folks are needing, it will pay us in the end. And we just can't help succeeding in the game of life, my friend. Cheerfulness is always catching. Certain cure for every rile. Happiness is always hatching in the sunshine of a smile. Banish gloom by being cheerful. Blaze the trail and set the pace. And you'll see expressions dreadful swiftly fade from every face. Life gives back just what we give it. Give it smiles, and smiles we get. If we learn this rule and live it, we will never know regret. Give a cheerful word, we'll reap it. It will come back multiplied, and will linger. We can keep it in our treasure chest inside. Get together, pull together, in the spirit that will win. If the gales of life we'd weather, we must back 'em with a grin. Help yourself by helping others. Grab an oar and join the crew. Pull together with your brothers, and they'll win the race for you. Thank you, Flo, for that 35 years ago. And ain't it the truth, and don't we need it more than ever when you look around this country and around the world? We can only try. Grab an oar and join the crew. I'm tempted to grab an oar. I'd love to go for a row on the river. We're on the banks of the Murray, the mighty Murray River, at Redmark. Come down and say good day if you're around the place. If you're on the road between, you know, Adelaide and Melbourne or wherever, come along and say good day. If you can't be here, you can give us a ring. 1300 700 222.

Yeah, it's Jane. Jane Saunders. It's called The Ballad of Easy Rider. When I first saw the film Easy Rider, I thought it was really depressing. Cinema Verite, I didn't enjoy it much at all. Give us a ring wherever you are. Lovely to have your company.

0: on. There's a light frost on the ground. There's no door on the PT box, but so I've been counting the galahs feeding while waiting.
1: Well, you've got to do something while you're waiting for Macca.
2: Yesterday I had a bit of a punt on a horse. I had 100 each way and I picked up over 2,500. So I woke up at 1:30 this morning and I said to the wife, "How's got to go to Darwin?" She said, "What?" I said, "Yeah, come on, we'll pack up." So we packed up. We were gone by 4 o'clock. And we're driving along the road and I said, "I'm going to ring up and tell Macca what we're doing." We thought, bugger it. What else is there? What else is life all about? Get out and enjoy yourself.
3: How long have you been in the phone box?
2: About an hour and a half. No, but it's terrific, mate. The birds are singing and I'm just sitting here looking across the swimming pool here. I've had the blade that owns the caravan park come out and wanting everyone to book in.
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4: 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Sing along.

song for all the long distance girls and boys and trucks all over Australia and short distance trucks. Good morning. Good morning to you.

Good morning. We're in Renmark. I'm in Renmark by the river. What's the name of this park, Pete? Riverfront Park, it's called. It's because it's on the river. Sun's not up yet. I can see the evening star. I can hear a few frogs, birds in the trees. It's quite fresh here this morning. I reckon it'd be about 12, 13 degrees. You can give us a ring, 1300 700 222, that's our number. We're in the park, we've been on the road, we've been through Balranal, we went to the Adelaide show. Adelaide show, met lots of people, which is nice. Kids, you'll hear them this morning. Adelaide show's all about kids, really, which is, I think, good. They're the future, like it a lot, they're the future. You can come on down if you're around. There's the police going past. Thought maybe they could call in.

0: Morning, Antonio. 1300 700 222, our number. I'd love to talk to you. Hear that bird? It's 6 o'clock.
1: ABC News with Mary McDonald. Good morning. Police are investigating a hit-run incident involving a pedestrian and multiple cars in Melbourne's north overnight.

0: night. Yvette Gray reports.
1: Police say a male pedestrian was struck by a car at the intersection of Sydney Road and Albert Street in Brunswick just before midnight. The victim was taken to hospital with non-life-threatening injuries while the driver continued to travel east on Albert Street. A short time later, the car collided head-on with another vehicle before crashing into two parked cars. The three occupants of the vehicle then ran off towards Lygon Street. No arrests have been made and no one else was injured. Police want to speak to anyone who witnessed the incidents.
2: Police are looking into an incident in which a woman was allegedly pushed at a One Nation event in Melbourne's Inner West yesterday. Costa Haritos reports.
3: Police were called to the One Nation campaign launch for Essendon candidate John Barnes after a passerby was pushed yesterday afternoon. The woman tried to gain access to the ticketed event at the Ascot Vale neighbourhood centre when there was a disagreement between her and another person inside. Officers say she suffered minor injuries but did not require medical attention. Police say they're still trying to work out the circumstances surrounding the incident and have asked anyone with information to contact Crime Stoppers.
2: One Nation has not responded to requests for comment. US President Donald Trump says he's confident a peace deal with Iran will be reached very shortly. Tim Wharton reports.
4: 6 months after the US and Israel launched strikes against Tehran, the conflict only seems to be widening, with Iranian-backed Houthi rebels advancing south along Yemen's coast, choking off the Bab el-Mandeb Strait at the mouth of the Red Sea. That's bad news for Saudi Arabia, which has been shipping much of its oil from Red Sea ports since the war effectively closed the Strait of Hormuz. Mr. Trump is also under pressure as he searches for a way out of the conflict, recently announcing an economic pressure campaign designed to force concessions from Iran's government. Speaking in Dublin, Mr. Trump says he's confident Tehran will return to the negotiating table.
5: I think it'll be probably right after the terms. They're trying to hold out as long as they can.
4: Mr. Trump, who is also at odds with Canada over trade, has compared the northern neighbour with Iran.
2: Leaders from 11 BRICS nations have agreed on a joint declaration at their 18th summit in New Delhi. South Asia correspondent Rachel Clayton reports.
6: BRICS is a group of major emerging economies seeking greater influence over global institutions. It includes Brazil, Russia, India, China and South Africa, as well as newer members including Iran, Saudi Arabia and the UAE. Getting all 11 countries to agree was a key challenge, particularly amid the conflict involving Iran and the United States and escalating tensions in the Red Sea. Indian Prime Minister Narendra Modi announced the group had unanimously agreed on a 45-page declaration covering global conflicts, trade, economics and health. On the Middle East, BRICS expressed deep concern over escalating tensions and called for maximum restraint. Rachel Clayton, ABC News, New Delhi.
2: Melbourne's newest train station opens in the booming Outer West today. Margaret Paul reports.
7: Melbourne's Outer West consistently ranks among the fastest growing parts of Australia, and infrastructure has long struggled to keep up with population growth. From today, V-Line train services on the Geelong line will stop at the new West Tarneit station between Wyndham Vale and Tarneit. But there's already concern there won't be enough car parking spots. Tarneit Station has 1,500 car parking spaces, which are often full by 7:30 on weekdays. West Tarneit Station will only have 400 car spaces, as well as a four-bay bus interchange, bike paths and storage. There's land set aside for more car parking, but no plans to build it yet.
2: To sport, the Brisbane Lions have set up an AFL preliminary final clash with Hawthorn after dominating Adelaide by 53 points at the Gabba. Quinton Hull reports.
8: The Premiers started brilliantly, kicking the first five goals of the game in just 7 minutes. Adelaide did steady and reduced the margin to 9 points early in the second quarter, only for Brisbane to once again burst clear. The Lions winning 21 goals, 18-144 to 13-13, 91. Charlie Cameron kicked five goals for the victors against his old club on a night where Adelaide forward Taylor Walker kicked two goals in his last game. It's the sixth time in the last 7 years Brisbane has made the last four. The Lions to meet the Hawks at the MCG in a twilight prelim on Saturday. Quentin Hull, ABC Sport, Brisbane.
2: To the weather now for the state. Patches of morning fog in the east, dry and mostly sunny at first. Clouds, scattered showers and isolated thunderstorms developing in the west from late morning. For Melbourne, partly cloudy, the medium chance of showers, most likely this evening. The chance of a thunderstorm late this afternoon and evening with a top today of 23 degrees. It's currently 14 degrees. ABC News.
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13: Good morning. I'm sitting on the banks of the Murray River and I'll tell you, the sun is not up, but you're getting that glow of the morning glow. The morning all aglow. And the river, it just looks fantastic. It's a lovely place to be. We're in Renmark this morning. If you're around the place, come on down and say good day. I'll give you our phone number. 1300 700 222 is the number, wherever you are around Australia, all over the world. We'll take you all around the place this morning. What's your name?
14: Wayne.
13: Wayne, where are you from?
14: Tintinara.
13: Tell us about Tintinara. What's that like?
14: A little town, about 400 people. Got a pub, a couple of garages, supermarket, and a feedlot.
13: And what do you do?
14: Work at the feedlot.
13: Oh, yeah. Right. So what sort of cattle are they?
14: Mainly Black Angus.
13: And you've come down this morning just to see how it works, eh?
14: Yep. Used to listen to you when I milked cows for 30 years. And I heard you come up here, so I thought I might as well come up and check you out.
13: It's a bit chilly this morning. I mean, it's not chilly, but it's that little breeze, the breeze.
14: Yeah, it's just a little bit fresh, but yeah.
13: Mighty river, isn't it?
14: Beautiful. Absolutely beautiful.
13: Flow into the sea. Oh. No sharks in the Murray, is there, mate?
14: Down lower there is.
13: Really?
14: Yeah.
13: Well, that means they'll come up eventually. It's like the crocodiles.
14: They've got to get through the locks.
13: Oh, exactly, exactly. That's what we should have on the beaches of Sydney. Nice to talk to you, Wayne.
15: Tell Australia, ring Macca. Put everybody in the know. If you've got a little yarn, ring Macca. On Australia's radio show. If the creek's been rising or the weather's coming up, or you found a little nugget or your horse has won the cup, put the billy on. Ring Macca. Australia's waiting for you.
13: Good morning wherever you are around Australia, all over the world indeed. You can give us a ring this morning. Our number's 1300 700 222. You'll never guess where I am. I'm not in a secret location. I'm on the banks of the Murray in the town of Renmark, or the city of Renmark. Give us a ring. Come and say good day. Good morning. 1300 700 222.
15: Bring Macca. Someone will give it a go.
13: Fabian, I know that you're a lawyer, is that right?
16: Yeah, I'm a barrister, yes.
13: You're a barrister. Yes. And look, I was thinking there's I don't know if it's been broadcast right around Australia, but there's a case here where a lady's been allegedly accused of embezzling $10 to $20 million. What sort of a sentence would you be likely to get if you were embezzling, say, $10 million or something, if you're found guilty, so you went to court and all that sort of stuff? I would have thought you'd get about 10, maybe 12 years. You certainly wouldn't get life or anything, would you?
16: Oh, no. Just tell me this, Maggie. Do I put the clock on now so I can take the to the ABC?
13: Put the clock on. We've got heaps of dough here, mate. Yeah. Put the clock on.
16: That's it, could be 1,000 litres in the fuel tank.

0: My friend, our listener friend, Fabian, put the clock on. 1300 700 222. Good morning to McNaughts and KB Transport and Hoy and Sons and Bedgoods and Shapers and Shoebridge and McCulloch's and Leocatus. Is that how you pronounce it? GNS Neve and Soapy Bore. Good morning, Soapy Bore. And good morning to you wherever you are. 1300, as I said, 700, 222. We always love phone box calls. And Annette Camino has sent me a photo and a little note. She says, just listen to you talking about phone boxes in the UK. Somebody rang from a phone box in the UK. We've just returned from a trip there, the UK, and noticed that many of these have been repurposed to house community defibrillators. Well, how about that? Says Annette and Steve. They're from Hagley in Tasmania. Wherever you are, lovely to have your company this morning. I've always been interested in the bunya pine. If you've been up around Bell in Queensland, that's where they grow, and they have these lovely big cones on them. To fill you in a bit about the bunya pine and the bunya cone.
1: It's from Christine Ross. She's from Townsville. She says, a couple of weeks ago, when you were talking about bunya nuts and bunya feasts, you mentioned that you understood the bunya pine was discovered by Mr. Bidwill. So I thought that you and your listeners might be interested in another version of this discovery and some information about the Aboriginal bunya feasts. I obtained this information from the book Tom Petrie's Reminiscences of Early Queensland, recorded by his daughter Constance at the beginning of the century. In 1837, at the age of 6 years, Tom Petrie arrived in Moreton Bay with his family, his father Andrew Petrie being the superintendent of government works at the penal settlement of Moreton Bay. In 1838, Andrew Petrie undertook an expedition to the Glasshouse Mountains, and there he discovered the bunya pines. Several years later, he gave some specimens to a Mr. Bidwill, who was the attaché to the Botanical Society in London. Mr. Bidwill forwarded the plants to London and was subsequently credited with their discovery and was honoured by the bunya trees being scientifically named Araucaria bidwillii. Tom Petrie recalled that at the time of his arrival in Moreton Bay, Brisbane comprised about 10 buildings. In those years, there were few white children in the settlement, and Tom spent a lot of his time with Aboriginal children. Hence, he had an intimate knowledge of their customs, could speak their language fluently, and regarded them warmly. When he was about 14 years of age, he was invited by the tribe to accompany them to a bunya feast, pronounced bonyai by the Aboriginals, bonyai, in the Blackhall Ranges. The book Tom Petrie's Reminiscences of Early Queensland gives an interesting account of this two-week-long trip. At the feast attended by Tom, there were 600 to 700 Aboriginals in all, the travellers being mainly young people from various areas such as the Burnett, White Bay, Bundaberg, Mount Perry, Gympie, Bribie and Fraser Islands, Gander, Kilcoy and the Brisbane region. Each of the tribesmen from the Blackall Ranges owned two or three of these bunya trees of the district, right? They owned those trees. Everyone knew who owned which trees, as these had been passed down from father to son. No one except the owner was allowed to climb the tree, but the nuts were shared around, and Tom noted how generous and open-handed the Aboriginals were towards each other. The nuts were mostly roasted, but some were eaten raw. At the feast, there were lots of food. In addition to the nuts, there were possums, carpet snakes, turkeys, eggs, yams, and fat white grubs. No millipedes. Christine Ross from Townsville. Thank you, Christine.
0: No bunyas here. Lots of other nuts. We're in Runmark. Good morning. Give us a ring. 1300 700 222.

0: Isn't that a great line? Machines don't go to town and they never cash their checks.
1: G'day everyone, this is Joseph from Surry Hills. Every Sunday morning when I'm having my coffee, I love listening to all the banter on Macca and his friends. Have a listen, Sunday morning.
0: Good morning, we're in the park in Renmark, 1300 700 222. It's a beautiful morning, but it always is early in the morning. We're in a park. One morning I'm going to do a program where we don't have any lights on at all. We're just sitting in the dark. But it's a different time now. Spring is sprung. Beautiful. If you should see what I can see. Give us a ring, 1300 700 222. G'day, this is Macca.
2: G'day there, Macca. John Arcan from Woolgoolga.
0: Hi, Johnny. What's happening? What are you doing?
2: Mate, I just came out of there's a Sikh temple here. I just got out of there from 4:30 to 5:30. We do a really beautiful sing-song, and I'm sitting at the Woolgoolga headland looking at the Flat Top Island and the waves coming in.
0: Down. Okay. Sorry, John, we're just checking our equipment here. So you're a Sikh, is that right?
2: I am, and my brother lives in Renmark, and when you said you were in Renmark, I thought, oh, say g'day.
0: What, to me or the brother?
2: Yeah. I'll say g'day to you.
0: It's funny, isn't it?
2: I love your program.
0: Thank you, John. It's funny that we've just been in Adelaide. We came across and we're in Adelaide, and I caught a couple of cabs here and there, and the three cab drivers that I was with, they're all Sikhs. And so I always love to talk to people, and it was real interesting conversation. I said, where are you from? And they said, oh, from the Punjab. Tell me your story, John.
2: It's a lovely story. My grandfather came in 1885 to a little place called Grafton, up the road a bit. And we're all born here in Coffs Harbour, and we live here. It's a magical little township. The first Sikh temple ever built in Australia is built here in Woolgoolga. That's where we were singing this morning. Fantastic living here on the coast. Really pretty little town.
0: And how do the Indians and Sikhs get on okay, or what's the story there?
2: Everybody gets on really well. We're part of the show. We've been here a really long time. Yeah. Everybody gets on well. I'll put a little plug in if I may. We created a festival called the Curry Festival 20 odd years ago. I cook food as well, so I had a curry stall. We bought the festival here. It's the 20th anniversary this year, and it's changed a lot. We won't go there, but it's still a wonderful festival in the main street. We close the town down, and we do music and food everywhere.
0: Tell me this: a dosa's got a curry in them.
2: A dosa's a plain. It's a flour, but with a dosa, you can have a masala dosa that's got curry in it. Yes.
0: Right, because a bloke rang me one morning and he said, you'll have to come, you know, we'll have to go out one morning and we'll have a dosa.
2: You can have a plain one or you can have the masala one. They're the best. They're really good. Got potatoes and a bit of kick in it, and then your coconut chutney with it. Make sure you get that.
0: So the curry, when's the curry festival on?
2: That's on the 26th of this month, next weekend. If you're in Renmark there, go over to Berry's. My nephew's got a restaurant there. Go and have a feed there. He'll make you a dosa.
0: Well, I'm not sure they actually want one. I'm not sure I actually want one. I'm a bit dubious about food from other countries, because you never know what you're going to get, if you know what I mean. Meat and two veg bloke.
2: that's a good starting point. Nothing wrong with that. You got to explore a bit.
0: I suppose so, but anyway. No, when I talked to the cab drivers and he said I'm from the Punjab and he explained a bit and told me what it's like, but he seemed to imply that the Sikhs and the Indians don't get on, you know, they're not probably a bit like Sydney and Melbourne, if you know what I mean.
2: No, everybody, that's so wrong. That is, you know, there's a push there, I think, that people, if you keep telling everybody they're not wanted, then you can do something else with that. That's a, the pure essence of Sikhism is that there is, we're all a part of the show. There is no separate, you know, India or Sikh.
0: Right.
2: There's no Australian. There's no different country. It's how your consciousness, how you evolve that. Just like what you do on your program.
0: Yeah, and it's interesting, isn't it? Everybody wants to, in some ways, not everybody, but some people want to. Everybody wants to be different. When I think the best thing to be is we're all humans, and it doesn't matter, yeah, what's your religion or your race or anything like that. It's a bit like Martin Luther King said, you know, doesn't matter. I'm just more interested in the nature of your character rather than anything else.
2: I think it works really good, Mac, a lot. Like when I serve my curry in my little stall, the more you engage with the people, there's a beautiful energy happening, where if I was to say I'm not going to serve that one or I'm not going to serve that one, doesn't work.
0: Yeah.
2: You've got to create that energy, and that's what Australia's got. We've got the

0: magical place, and we just happen to be here, and let's make the best of it.
1: Well, you're living in a lovely place up there on the north coast, New South Wales, not far from Queensland. I'm just on the Murray River, which has got a great history, but it's a beautiful time of the morning. Are you always up in the morning, are you?
0: Yeah, I'm up. Yeah, 4 o'clock's a good time to get up. And this special prayer that we do, 4:30 to 5:30, you go into the temple when it's dark, and we sing. There's three or four of us there, and we sing like crazy and chant and do whatever we want to do. And then you walk out, and the sun's up. Magical.
1: I'll have to come. I don't know if I could, or I don't know any of the songs, but I'd like to be part of that. So I'll
0: you're very welcome. And then we have a meal downstairs with a really nice chai tea, and we can maybe introduce you to some spice.
1: All right. No curry, just a spice.
0: Well, the curries are getting cooked. You'd actually really like it. So we Sikhs feed people. That's part of what we do, and it's not because we're Sikhs, it's because food is a common thing. Everybody eats, so we do that. And the temples cook here all week. There's two temples, and it's free food for everybody every single day, morning, breakfast, night, whatever you want.
1: Sounds good, beautiful Johnny. Thing. Well, it's nice to talk to you this morning. Thanks for ringing. Thanks for getting... I'm not going to get up. My mate, who's a beekeeper, said... I said, what time do you get up? He said, I'll get up at 4:30, looks like you, 4:30 or 5. He said, the day's buggered if you know. You get up at 8 o'clock, the day's buggered, you might as well go back to bed. So, but I'm, one day a week's enough.
0: You know, we do it.
1: Yeah, go on.
0: No, I was going to say, we do an afternoon prayer too. That covers that well. So you can come in the afternoon. You don't have to get up at the 4:30 one.
1: All right, mate. Nice to talk to you, John. Good on you.
0: We'll Google the missing piece of paradise, Macca. Come and have a visit.
1: I'm coming.
0: Yeah, I've got you. I'll pick you up at the airport.
1: See you, mate.
0: See you. Thanks, Macca.
1: Thanks, John. Please thank John, mate. This is my friend Larry. He played for Elvis Presley, and he came to Australia when he was about 40 years old. We got to meet him work with him for about 40 years. Lovely, gentle man. And we'd take him on a outside broadcast just like this and sit him over there on the piano, and I'd just point to him and away he'd go. So we can just pretend Larry's here and there he is. 1300 700 222 is our number. You can give us a ring. Love to talk to you. We've got a little crowd here. But if you're in Wakery or wherever you are, Loxton, round the place, come down to the River Park here in Renmark.

It's lovely here on the Murray. You should be here, kids. Half the Murray's like a mirror, and the other half over the other side. Look, what is it? 100 metres wide here at Renmark at the moment, and it's flowing to the sea. You can see it flowing down that way. 6 o'clock.

0: Hospital. Yvette Gray reports.
1: Police say the male pedestrian was struck by a car at the intersection of Sydney Road and Albert Street just before midnight. The driver fled the scene and shortly after collided head-on with another vehicle before crashing into two parked cars. The three occupants then dumped the car and ran off towards Lygon Street. Police say the pedestrian was taken to hospital with non-life-threatening injuries and was the only person hurt during the incidents. At this stage, no arrests have been made. Police are appealing for witnesses to come forward.
0: Police are investigating after a woman was pushed while trying to gain access to a One Nation campaign event in Melbourne yesterday. Officers say the woman tried to get into the ticketed event at a community hall in Ascot Vale when she was confronted and pushed by another person inside. She suffered minor injuries but didn't need any medical treatment. One Nation has been contacted for comment. US President Donald Trump has added fuel to a trade row with Canada by comparing the northern neighbour with Iran. Tim Wharton reports.
2: 6 months after the US and Israel launched strikes against Tehran, the conflict shows no signs of ending, with Iranian-backed Houthi rebels advancing south along Yemen's coast, choking off the Bab el-Mandeb Strait at the mouth of the Red Sea. That puts pressure on Saudi Arabia, which has been shipping much of its oil from Red Sea ports since the war effectively closed the Strait of Hormuz. Speaking to reporters in Dublin, Mr. Trump says Tehran wants to make a deal, and he says Canada wants one too, as the stoush between the northern neighbours over trade widens.
3: Canada appreciates being in the same sentence with Iran. It's a very interesting Canada and Iran. Canada wants to make a deal and Iran wants to make a deal.
2: The US president says he's confident a breakthrough with both countries will be reached shortly.
0: Indian Prime Minister Narendra Modi has used this year's BRICS summit to reinforce India's position as a non-aligned power while still securing an agreement from all 11 members on a joint declaration. South Asia correspondent Rachel Clayton reports.
4: Achieving a declaration was important because BRICS wants to present itself as a serious alternative voice in global affairs, and that depends on showing its members can still find common ground. The group includes countries with very different strategic interests, including Iran, Saudi Arabia, the UAE, China, Russia and India, at a time of heightened tensions in the Middle East and Red Sea. Prime Minister Narendra Modi has tried to keep India outside formal blocs, maintaining ties with both Western powers and countries more critical of the West. The unanimous 45-page declaration is therefore being seen as a diplomatic win for the Prime Minister. It covers trade, economics, health and global conflicts and calls for maximum restraint in the Middle East. Rachel Clayton, ABC News, New Delhi.
0: Locals in Melbourne's booming outer west are welcoming a new train station, despite concerns there won't be enough car parking spaces. West Tarneit Station opens today between Wyndham Vale and Tarneit on the Geelong line, with a four-bay bus interchange, bike parking and space for 400 cars. Deepak Sakthivel commutes to the city from Tarneit and says the 1,500 spaces there are regularly full by 7 a.m. He says the government needs to build more parking on land set aside to the north of the tracks.
5: Wait and watch, but honestly this is not going to be enough is what our gut feel based on the experience with the current tournament station that is already in operation.
0: To sport, and in the AFL, Brisbane Lions coach Chris Fagan says he was caught off guard by his side's red-hot start and its 53-point demolition of Adelaide at the Gabba. The Lions kicked five goals in the game's opening 7 minutes to set a new finals record before ultimately cruising to a 21-18-144 to 13-13-91 victory. The Lions will face Hawthorn in a preliminary final next weekend while Adelaide's season is over. Fagan says it was a perfect response to last week's loss to Sydney.
6: I never said anything for the first 5 minutes. I'm just standing there with my mouth open going, this is unbelievable. But it was a very prompt response to a disappointing game last week.
0: West Coast has claimed its first win of the AFLW season, defeating Brisbane by 5 points in Perth. Earlier, Hawthorn notched an 11-point victory over the Western Bulldogs but lost captain Emily Bates to a serious knee injury at Kennedy Community Centre in Melbourne. Elsewhere, Gold Coast recorded a 30-point home win over Collingwood and Geelong beat Adelaide by 11 points at Unley Oval. To the weather now. For the state, dry and mostly sunny at first, clouds, scattered showers and isolated thunderstorms developing in the west from late morning. For Melbourne, partly cloudy, the medium chance of showers most likely in the evening, the chance of a thunderstorm late this afternoon and evening with a top of 23. It's currently 13 degrees. ABC News.
7: Now, I don't care what the weatherman says. When the weatherman says it's raining, you never hear me complaining. I'm certain the sun will shine. I don't care how the weatherman points. When the weatherman points to gloomy,

0: When your eyes look into
1: Good morning. For our weatherman, Mike Griffin, says this: showers for WA and Queensland coast. Nothing for Renmark. A trough with patchy rain passes through Adelaide late Sunday lunchtime. That's today. Reaches Melbourne tonight. Then a front Tasmania Monday with squally showers and storm with light snow for Cradle Mountain. Spring is interesting, isn't it? It's there's a song, a little jazz song called Spring Can Really Hang You Up the Most. We haven't got many people here this morning. There's about 5 here. 10. Oh, maybe 15. But it's nice. Nice out in the park. And thank you all for coming so early, because it's later than you think, really. Record rainfall in the Goldfields. Leonora recorded 58 mils, its highest 24-hour total for September on record. We saw a lot of... We drove across from the east to the middle of Australia here. And... great crops. The crops are looking fantastic. A lot of water lying in fields, so there's been a lot of rain. And you go and in the middle of South Australia and up around, you know, Lake Eyre and all the water coming down, it's been unseasonable, amazing rain. And up in the Flinders Range, there's a mozzie. Sorry, we're on the river. Yeah, a lot of rain around the place. But some places, of course, in Queensland are dry, dry as a chip. But anyway, that's the usual thing, isn't it? The forecast, he says, the Hams, Hobart, Adelaide, Melbourne and Sydney temperatures, 15 to 17 degrees a week ago, are 22 to 23. In typical spring fashion, swing back to mid-teens and below mid to late week. Melbourne may be only 13 on Wednesday. The question asked across central Queensland is, where's the rain gone, or when are we getting any? The answer is never. It's that dry for northern New South Wales into the Darling Downs, north to Queensland. Felicity Gamble from the Bureau Spring and Summer Forecast said to be aware of heat waves, fires, cyclones, severe storms. It sounds like the weather, doesn't it, really, that we get all the time in Australia. We get all of that. Kirsty McBain, who's apparently the disaster minister, has called for all people to put in a fire plan and prepare for the worst and expect the worst, hope for the best. Besides arson and dry lightning, more than 50% of all fires. There you go. WA Goldfields wetter than normal spring continues. Large high builds up in the Bight, driving cold, blustery winter-like air. That's the story there. It's what it says.

He says here, if an upper trough is in place, could be a severe storm from Bunbury to Katanning. This means a tornado is a chance, or a cock-eye bob. That's the local name. Thank you, Mike.

0: Pino's in Ingham. Is that right, Pino?
1: Yeah, that's correct. Ian, how are you this morning?
0: Mate, I'm all right. It was a bit fresh here this morning. When we got here this morning, there's a little breeze blowing. So I don't know what it was. What was it this morning? About 11 degrees? Something like that. It was cool. It's cool, you know, when the little breeze is blowing. But I bet you're all right in Ingham, are you, Pino?
1: I'm in a cane house, the housing, but I'm on the banks of the Murray. You're this morning there.
0: Yeah.
1: I was going to make a suggestion for you for next year, maybe. Next year, Father's Day. How would you like to have Father's Day breakfast in the paddock up in Ingham?
0: Oh, mate. I'd love that. A lady said to me last week or the week before, she said, Mackie, you should do an OB every week. That'd be great, wouldn't it? I could be like Dolly Parton, have one of those big... Dolly had one of those big vans which she lived in. She didn't live in hotels or anything like that, so she'd play a concert and then she'd go out in her little van and live in a van. But anyway, yeah, that'd be nice to be in Ingham. How long you been there, Pino?
1: Oh, since I grew up. I spoke to you last year. My wife brings breakfast down every Father's Day, and we stop for about half an hour or so, and then we get gum.

0: But yeah, you could come up and put Ingham on the map, eh?
1: I've been to Ingham before a couple of times. I spoke to one of those blokes. I spoke to one of those commandos, Second World War commandos in Ingham in the street. We're sitting in the bus stop. And I remember sitting there. I can't remember his name. But, no, that'll be nice. So if we're out in the car, how are we going to get people to get there? Pino, we're just telling them you're at your place and come out there in the morning and...
0: Oh, yeah, we just have to get a location where we're harvesting. And if you want to... You want to start the same time as we do at 3 a.m. Well, you can be here at 3 a.m.
1: Well, we'd have
0: just go up and down, round.
1: Yeah, that'd be nice. Love it. I'd love it. Yeah. That'd be
0: and
1: great.
0: If you've never been in a cane house, so you can jump in with me.
1: No, I don't think I have been in a cane, but I've talked to a couple of people driving through. They were a chaser bin. Driving a chaser bin up there. And how's things in Ingham? How's the cane season going? Pretty busy, eh?
0: Pretty busy. Probably on par the crop with last year. So it's not much better, but it is what it is. I think we're around that 58 or 59%. So, yeah, we're on the home straight. Hopefully the weather doesn't interrupt us to get to the end, eh? Middle of November, they're talking at this stage.
1: Well,
0: And I keep talking about blood.
1: Go on.
0: Go ahead.
1: No, I'm all right.
0: They're talking about a La Nina, which is dry, but, you know, Tully's been getting rain. Gordon Vale had rain there last night or the night before. They had 20 minutes. The rain keeps interrupting them up there. But, yeah, as long as the weather's on our side, we can get the crop off. Yeah, good.
1: Pino, tell me about sugar mills in Queensland. I know some have closed. We've still got a number of sugar mills. Are they owned locally or are they owned overseas? What's the story with sugar mills up and down the coast, say, from Bundaberg up to Tully and places like that?
0: Most of them are foreign-owned at the moment. Like Wilma owns 7 mills up and down the coast. Tully Mill is owned by Kofco, and then MSF is owned by Mithpol, but... Yeah, it's sad what's happened in Mossman with the closure up there. Hopefully it doesn't continue up and down the coast. Like, sugarcane's been here for a long time, and hopefully it's here for a long time ahead of us.
1: Yeah, I had a call last week from a lady who lived in a little place. She said, I said, are you on a problem? She said, no. She said, I just live amongst the sugarcane. She said, it's lovely here. She said, and when it's flowering, she said, it's like a field of snow.
0: Yes, it is.
1: And another bloke rang me, I'll play a little grab of it this morning, and he was on his bicycle. He goes for a ride. He's around Mackay, don't start me. And he said he was riding his bicycle all around the cane fields, and he goes up little dirt roads here, and, yeah, it was a really nice little exposition of what he's doing. Pino, I'd love to do that next year, but we don't have to wait till Father's Day. We can come any time, really, I suppose, can't we?
0: Okay. Yeah, well, there's that breakfast is on, that's all. And, but, yeah, anytime you want to come up, yeah, we'll arrange something.
1: Love to talk to you, Pino. Good on you, mate. Thank you.
0: Okay, cheers.
1: See you, mate. Thanks for the invite.
0: Yes.
1: See you, mate.
0: Okay, mate.
1: Bye.

0: Come on down if you're around Renmark today, wherever you are around the Riverland. I'd like to talk to people who grow stuff. It's all interesting, nuts and apricots. And we were here about, no, 20 years ago, more than 20 years ago, the late 80s, about 89, 90, something like that. And the lady sent us through some photos of that time. Most amazing. Where are you, Mike? Hello.
1: Hello.
0: Yeah, g'day.
1: That's Mark, actually.
0: Mark, is it? Where are you, Mark?
1: Yeah, that's right, Mecca. I'm currently in Paris, in France, so...
0: And you rang us to tell us?
1: On a family trip and tour around the UK, London, Portugal, Malta, Italy, and now I find myself in Paris. And yesterday went to the Somme and did the battlefields tour, which was just absolutely magnificent. And just it would encourage anybody who's coming this way to definitely go and take a look where our diggers went and what they did.
0: Yes, it's a wonderful thing that people... great pilgrimage to Paris, isn't it, to Belgium and the Somme and all that sort of thing and Villers-Bret, and people do it all the time. It's a pilgrimage a bit like the Kokoda.
1: Yeah, very much so. And probably I think we're taught, I'm a high school teacher and do humanities and the likes and history and geography and stuff, and we talk a lot about Gallipoli, and I give all credit to where that was and what it was, but the diggers who went north up to the Somme really went through another hell that became that legacy that's there as well. And some of the battlefields there are picturesque today, but can be only imagined as the hell that they were when they were fighting for the Great War.
0: When I went to school, we hardly did any little tours and stuff like that. I know kids do that all the time now, and they go to NASA, and depending where they are, and I suppose whether parents can afford it. But I think it would be an interesting thing to take all our school kids in some sort of a tour and just cop the graveyards and the cemeteries. It's a real eye-opener, isn't it, really? Until you see it... You don't get the full import of grave after grave. It's a bit like looking at Arlington Cemetery and things like that. But when you see a cemetery in Gallipoli or in France somewhere or in Belgium, I think it'd be great for kids to do that. I don't know how you're going to do that, but yeah.
1: Oh, yeah. I think the sobering thing is that the war graves of the Commonwealth soldiers are actually where they fell, is often the case. And they're dotted all over the place. There's 135 of them across the countryside. So they are within cornfields and wheat fields and sugar beets that they grow today. And they are maintained by the Commonwealth War Graves Commission as such that take care of them. But it was... was heartening to hear that the people of this area still hold in great regard the sacrifice that those soldiers made.
0: Now tell us a Paris story, mate. That's all very well, but I want to know about the coffee and the baguettes and why aren't we all in Paris just living up and being...
1: Oh, you should all be here.
0: ...in the 5th arrondissement. I'd love to be there.
1: No,
0: well, I love French. I'm a francophile. I love to speak it. It's a lovely language.
1: I probably need your help, Macca, in that regard, because I'm a bit of an Italian speaker, so my Italian was great when we were down there, but it ain't helping me here in Paris, I can tell you that. But I definitely am a polite young man who knows my oui, non,
0: oui, and moi, non, and bonjour, and au revoir, and baguette, and croissant.
1: Yes. The story of today would probably be meeting a lovely couple in the line to Notre Dame, Paris, to go into the cathedral, and they were 15 years married and are escaping their kids from Marseille and having a weekend back in Paris where they met.
0: Wow.
1: And telling me all about how they miss Paris, but then they don't miss Paris because they love living out of the metro area and that type of thing. And I had a magnificent day. The weather has been stunning. After Notre Dame was going down into the Parthenon and went through the jail, the concierge, where all the French Revolution and stuff were as well. So,
0: and so did awesome. You say you're a school teacher?
1: I am, yes, from Melbourne.
0: But you're not on school halls, are you?
1: Reservoir. No, I'm on a bit of long service leave as such. So I've got another 15 days to go, 5 days in Paris and another 10 days in Beijing, where I do Great Wall of China, Forbidden City and Terracotta Warriors.
0: Everybody should do it. But we're in Renmark, mate, and it's exotic and it's wonderful, and we're having a lovely time. So nice to talk to you, mate. I wish I was in Paris.
1: Lovely. Always a seat at the table if you want, Macca.
0: Okay, mate. Good on you. Thanks for your call.
1: Thanks, Macca. Cheers.
0: See you. Bye.

0: on Sunday morning.
1: Good morning, Macca. It's Kate from Winchelsea, but I'm in Newmerka. I drove up here yesterday, staying down the caravan park, and I'm looking at the back of my ute. I went up to the toilet block earlier. I had you on my phone, and I thought, I'd better turn it down before I get up there. And I get in there, and you're blazing in the toilet block.
2: I wonder what that means, Kate.
3: Josh dropped out before. Are you there, Josh?
4: Good morning, Macca.
3: What happened before, Josh?
4: A slight technical. I hit the off button on my phone with my nose.
0: The things people say.
5: G'day, Macca. It's Aaron here. What's bringing you from a payphone at the front of a mine site in outback South Australia. Turning 39 on Tuesday. I've started this thing. It's a bit of a trend lately where you do 40 things before you're 40. 40 things you've never done in your life. And yeah, I've already ticked one of them off, which is just go to a rodeo. Bungee jumping's the next one, but you've got to go to Cairns. It's the only place in Australia where you can bungee jump.
3: And what's it like at the Olympic Dam this morning in the phone box, mate?
5: No, it's not a breath of wind. I love the desert. Absolutely love it out there. Red dirt gets in your blood and you can't get it out.
3: Do you want a T-shirt? We'll send you a T-shirt.
5: Yeah, 100%. I love a T-shirt.
3: The only thing is that we've only got medium ones left. So are you huge or...?
5: No, I always into a medium. Might make me go to the gym a bit more. I can chuck it on my list, my 40 before 40 list. Let's get into a medium shirt, eh?
0: You can say g'day to Australia every Sunday morning with Macca.
6: Well, I love it.
2: Good morning, wherever you are. I'm in Renmark on the banks of the Murray, and there's a little duck floating down with the current. There's people here with dogs. Come down if you're around the place and say g'day to Australia. Our number's 1300 700 222, but it's time for one of these.

0: Porteous, good morning and welcome. What's your name?
1: Peter.
0: Where are you from, Pete?
1: Halfway between Ballarat and Colac in Victoria.
0: What are you doing here?
1: We come to see you.
0: No, come on. You're on the radar. You're on the wallaby.
1: No, we came up to see you, especially.
0: You did not.
1: We did. We travelled yesterday. We stayed in Renmark, and we got up this morning to come and see you.
0: Lovely spot here on the Murray, isn't it?
1: It is, yeah. A bit chilly, but it'll be wonderful later on today.
0: What do you do?
1: I'm retired. I was a retired teacher. Mm. So,
0: what did you teach?
1: Primary school. Mm. Mm, so, and I was a principal for a few years too.
0: Good fun?
1: Yeah, it was. Good job. I don't know if I'd like to be doing it now, but...
0: that's whatever. Well, it changes, doesn't it? I mean, I think that's the thing about life. It's just that you grow up with one sort of parameters and then it's changed and you think, oh... And that's life, isn't it? Your parents said it and their parents said that.
1: Isn't it called moving the goalposts?
0: Well, the goalposts move, I think, on their own. You don't move them. Yeah.
1: That's true.
0: Yeah, it just happens. So are you a traveller?
1: No, we retired to our farm and raise cattle, grow crops.
0: Wow. So were you always doing that when you were teaching?
1: Yeah. That's true, yeah. Just a few, just a small block, but enough to keep us busy.
0: Well, it would, wouldn't it? It's agriculture's changeable too, isn't it?
1: It is, very changeable. We're waiting for the rains to come at the moment.
0: So are you dry down there?
1: Yeah, quite dry. Well, we've had a lot of surface water, but nothing running off, so the dams are dry. Right. So that's not a good time of the year to have dry dams, so we're waiting for them to come in spring and see if we get through again in summer.
0: Well, look at these people walking along here. They had the fun run. The park run. They have park runs all over Australia. We'll talk about that this morning. I don't know if they're... Anyway, I'm going to talk to some... I like to interrupt people when they're running along their little tracks. Yeah. Nice to talk to you, Pete.
1: Thank you very much, Magga.
0: It's a pleasure. Thanks for coming. Our number this morning is 1300 700 222. Maggatracks@gmail.com if you want to send us an email. I've got my email set up. It's funny, when you're in the park, you can't read it because the sun shines on your screen. Give us a ring wherever you are and come on down to Renmark. Don't miss it, but it's 7 o'clock.

0: Police searching for three people wanted over a hit run in Melbourne's inner north. Investigations underway after a woman was pushed while trying to get into a One Nation campaign event. And the Brisbane Lions dominate Adelaide to set up a preliminary final clash with Hawthorn. ABC News with Mary McDonald. Good morning. Police are investigating a hit run incident involving a pedestrian and multiple cars in Melbourne's north overnight. Yvette Gray reports.
1: Police say a male pedestrian was struck by a car at the intersection of Sydney Road and Albert Street in Brunswick just before midnight. The victim was taken to hospital with non-life-threatening injuries while the driver continued to travel east on Albert Street. A short time later, the car collided head-on with another vehicle before crashing into two parked cars. The three occupants of the vehicle then ran off towards Ligon Street.

0: it. No arrests have been made and no one else was injured. Police want to speak to anyone who witnessed the incidents.
1: Police are looking into an incident in which a woman was allegedly pushed at a One Nation event in Melbourne's inner west yesterday. Costa Haritos reports.
2: Police were called to the One Nation campaign launch for Essendon candidate John Barnes after a passerby was pushed yesterday afternoon. The woman tried to gain access to the ticketed event at the Ascot Vale neighbourhood centre when there was a disagreement between her and another person inside. Officers say she suffered minor injuries but did not require medical attention. Police say they're still trying to work out the circumstances surrounding the incident and have asked anyone with information to contact Crime Stoppers.
1: One Nation has not responded to requests for comment. 2 years since the Royal Commission into Veteran Suicide delivered its final report, a leading advocate says veterans need a clearer picture of the government's actions. The commission found suicide rates were unacceptably high compared to the civilian population, and the federal government says two-thirds of the recommendations will be implemented by the end of the year. But Flinders University professor and ex-infantry soldier Dr. Ben Wadham says there should be real-time public tracking of what steps have been taken.
3: Other royal commissions have public tracking sites for the those population groups to understand where it's at. We need the same thing. That provides some sort of a surety and some certainty for veterans and families who, as I've said, have already spent 3 years revisiting their trauma.
1: And if you're anyone you know needs help, call Lifeline on 13 11 14. Disability advocates say essential services to thousands of NDIS participants are being cut, with expert advice being ignored. Chelsea Malunga reports.
4: Brisbane resident April Coulson is paralysed and says physical therapy has helped her become independent and manage her pain. The now 26-year-old says two-thirds of those therapy hours have been recently slashed.
5: I've had doctors, exercise physiologists, occupational therapists and physiotherapists all explain and write to the NDIA.
4: Dr. Martin Laverty, chief executive of a disability support organisation, says there are many similar cases.
6: We're seeing the agency overruling the opinions of health professionals.
4: The National Disability Insurance Agency says it reviews all evidence, including from health professionals, when making decisions.
1: There's concern Melbourne's newest train station will already be overflowing in its first week of operation. Margaret Paul reports.
7: West Tarneit train station opens today, serving the booming population in Melbourne's outer southwest on the Geelong V-Line service. The station will have a four-bay bus interchange, bike parking and space for 400 cars. There's land set aside for more parking north of the station, but no concrete plans to build it yet. Locals are already concerned that's not enough. At Tarneit station, the 1,500 car spaces are regularly full by 7:30 a.m. on weekdays, leaving desperate commuters to park on side streets or in the mud. The area consistently features on the list of the fastest growing areas in the country.
1: US President Donald Trump says he's confident a peace deal with Iran will be reached very shortly. Tim Wharton reports.
8: 6 months after the US and Israel launched strikes against Tehran, the conflict only seems to be widening, with Iranian-backed Houthi rebels advancing south along Yemen's coast, choking off the Bab el-Mandeb Strait at the mouth of the Red Sea. That's bad news for Saudi Arabia, which has been shipping much of its oil from Red Sea ports since the war effectively closed the Strait of Hormuz. Mr. Trump is also under pressure as he searches for a way out of the conflict, recently announcing an economic pressure campaign designed to force concessions from Iran's government. Speaking in Dublin, Mr. Trump says he's confident Tehran will return to the negotiating table.
9: I think it'll be probably right after the terms. They're trying to hold out as long as they can.
8: Mr. Trump, who is also at odds with Canada over trade, has compared the northern neighbour with Iran.
1: Ireland's Foreign Minister, Helen McEntee, has downplayed comments by the US President, who has said he would love to see British-run Northern Ireland unify with the Irish Republic during a visit to Dublin. Mr. Trump's comments come weeks after new British Prime Minister Andy Burnham said a referendum on Northern Ireland leaving the United Kingdom was off the table. Under the terms of the 1998 Good Friday Agreement, a referendum on Northern Ireland leaving the UK can only be held at the discretion of the British government. While Mr. Trump says it's inevitable that Ireland will unite with the province, the Irish Foreign Minister says there are many steps to overcome before that can happen.
10: It doesn't change the fact that the Good Friday Agreement is crystal clear. Any type of border poll, any suggestion around a united Ireland can only happen where there is an understanding that there would be consent for this. And I don't believe that we're there yet for to ever see progress. It will only happen at a time where relationships are strong, and that means working on them, working together.
1: Leaders from 11 BRICS nations have agreed.

0: Agreed on a joint declaration at their 18th summit in New Delhi. South Asia correspondent Rachel Clayton reports.
1: BRICS is a group of major emerging economies seeking greater influence over global institutions. It includes Brazil, Russia, India, China and South Africa, as well as newer members including Iran, Saudi Arabia and the UAE. Getting all 11 countries to agree was a key challenge, particularly amid the conflict involving Iran and the United States and escalating tensions in the Red Sea. Indian Prime Minister Narendra Modi announced the group had unanimously agreed on a 45-page declaration covering global conflicts, trade, economics, and health. On the Middle East, BRICS expressed deep concern over escalating tensions and called for maximum restraint. Rachel Clayton, ABC News, New Delhi.
0: The head of the artificial intelligence company Anthropic has issued a warning saying the industry should slow down following recent concerns about AI safety. Dario Amodè claims AI could take over the entire internet within 6 to 12 months. The BBC's Nick Johnson reports.
2: Earlier in the week, a safety researcher at Anthropic took to social media saying he was leaving his position at the company because he believes there's a greater than 10% chance AI could kill all humans within the next decade. This morning, a second Anthropic employee resigned, accusing AI companies of not investing enough in safety measures. Now, in an essay entitled We Must Pace the Frontier, Anthropic's chief executive Dario Amodè has urged AI companies to moderate the rate at which the technology develops.
0: Canadian superstar Celine Dion has shed tears as she performed in her first comeback concert in 6 years in Paris. The 58-year-old, who was one of the best-selling musical artists of all time, was given a huge reception by thousands of fans after she stepped away from performing in 2022 because of severe muscle spasms known as stiff person syndrome. Addressing the audience in the first of 16 concerts in the French capital, Celine Dion says she was determined to come back and perform.
3: I made a promise to come back and to be back on stage. So here I am, singing for you, and singing for me, singing life.
0: Now with sport, here's Fraser Fife.
4: The Brisbane Lions have cruised past the Adelaide Crows in their AFL semi-final showdown, recording a 53-point victory at the Gabba. The Lions came out firing, kicking a goal in the first 30 seconds of the match, and the momentum never shifted, with Brisbane forward Charlie Cameron starring with five majors in the 21-18-144-13-13-91 victory. Lions co-captain Harris Andrews says it was a cohesive effort from his side.
5: It was a great game, obviously, to get a start, and, you know, obviously to be, I think we were six goals up or whatever at one stage there.
4: The win sets up a preliminary final between the Lions and Hawthorn next weekend at the MCG. Meanwhile, in the AFLW, West Coast, Geelong, Gold Coast and Hawthorn all recorded wins. The Wallaroos have gone down 48-15 against England in their Women's Rugby Union clash in Manchester. The victory continues an unbeaten run for the Red Roses, who haven't lost a test in close to 4 years. And McLaren's Lando Norris has taken pole position ahead of Formula One's Spanish Grand Prix. Australian Oscar Piastri will line up from seventh.
0: To the weather now for the state. Patches of morning fog in the east, dry and mostly sunny at first. Cloud, scattered showers and isolated thunderstorms developing in the west from late morning before extending to central districts during the late afternoon and evening. For Melbourne, partly cloudy, the medium chance of showers most likely this evening, the chance of a thunderstorm late this afternoon and evening with a top today of 23 degrees. Tomorrow a shower or two, 19. Tuesday showers, 15. Wednesday a possible shower and 13. Right now in Melbourne it's 14 degrees. ABC News.
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9: Good morning and welcome. I'm in Renmark this morning, and if you're around the place, I'd love to see you. Come on down. We're in the River Park, I think. The Rotary Club's here. The smells of the lovely sausages are just going, but they're not ready yet. People are clamouring because you can just, it's like walking into a coffee shop. And don't you reckon coffee smells a lot better than it tastes, I reckon? It does. You walk into a coffee shop, I've got to have one of those. And it's like a lot of things in life. It's a bit of a letdown. What's your name?
10: Daphne.
9: Where are you from,
10: Daphne? Loxton.
9: Loxton?
10: Yep.
9: Tell me a story, Daphne. Tell me a Loxton story.
6: No, not a lot.

0: number two.
1: Oh, really? So I should shoot through? Yeah, all right.
0: Now, I saw you in Tamworth a few years back, the first time I ever saw you when I was over there in January. I can't remember what year. Uh-huh. And I went all the way into the park to see you, and it was excellent. So we had to come. You're this close to home. We had to come.
1: It's been cold. Is it, you had a cool winter here?
0: Yes, too cold. Yeah. Don't like it.
1: No, I was thinking, because I think this winter we've just had wasn't as cold as last winter. Last winter was really cold, and I had to put the heat on. I never put the heat on in winter, but I thought, no, this is... But I thought, because I've got a friend who I should have a seat. I've got a friend who goes and... thanks, mate. You're right. He goes to live in Darwin, like in about April or May. He shoots through.
2: Good idea.
1: Yeah, it is a good idea.
0: Excellent idea.
1: It is, because I don't know what it is. I don't do the cold very well, and the heat's the same. So that's probably why people travel, you know.
0: I love the heat, but I hate the cold.
1: Yeah.
0: Yep.
1: It's Daphne, isn't it?
0: That's right, yes.
1: Who's just sitting next to you, Deb? Deborah, hello, Deb.
3: Hi, how are you going?
1: Where are you from?
3: Loxton, just across the river. Mm. Yeah, so not a beautiful little town.
1: Mm. Tell me, what do you do, or have you done?
3: I've done lots of things, sort of different. Masseur, chef.
1: Really?
3: There's quite a an array of different things.
1: Yeah, that's good.
3: Yeah, so, which has been fantastic, yeah.
1: Being a masseur, that's an interesting job, isn't it? I've never been ill, but most of my friends get massages all the time.
3: Don't you get one?
1: No, I haven't.
3: You have one.
1: Do I? Do I look like I need one?
3: Definitely. Yeah. No.
1: I've got that certain look, have I?
3: Yeah. I know. It's
1: That bloke needs some...
3: It's really good. It's really good for you.
1: Yeah. Well, so, that's what they say.
3: Yeah, well, that's... Yeah, no. So, no, definitely. Go and grab one.
1: Yeah. What's a massage cost for half an hour?
3: About $50.
1: Is that all?
3: Yeah. Yep. Yeah, so no, it's good. What about you? Are you just travelling around? Yeah,
1: well, here today, gone tomorrow sort of thing, yeah.
3: Right, okay.
1: No, we've been here about 4 days, but yeah. Okay. And then we'll go somewhere else.
3: Yep. Yeah, I've got family that are just in up at the park, the Renmark Park. So, yeah, so they're enjoying their sort of weekend. So
1: this is a place where people sort of come to, don't they, Renmark, on the weekends and stuff?
3: Renmark, Berry, you know, there's always somewhere, to go.
1: So. Those sausages smell nice.
3: There we go.
1: Ladies and gentlemen, boys and girls, if you are here, the smell of sausages and bacon, and it's just beautiful. The sun's up, the Murray's looking fantastic. We're in the park, come on down. Give us a ring, 1300 700 222.
4: They might be sitting up in bed, they could be working in the shed or shifting sheep or sipping skinny lattes. On Fossil Downs and Cane Grass Station in a million homes across the nation, they're tuning in Australia.
5: G'day, Macca. It's John Burke here, mate. We've just brought a tug over from Sunday Bay. We're about 60 miles west of King Island at the moment. We've been listening to you this morning. I thought I'd give you a call and tell you how wonderful it is out here, mate. A 30-metre tug. Tasmanian Ports Authority have got hold of it. We're taking it over for them. It's going to be the pride of the fleet in the Tasmanian tug fleet.
1: What's the name of the tug, mate?
5: It's the RT Force, ex-West Australian, and, bound for a new home in Tassie, mate. I've spent a fair bit of time driving these things over the last 10 years or so up in Port Hedland and down on the west coast. Looking forward to getting home, mate. I've been pulled out of semi-retirement to help them get it across here. When they asked me to do a run across the bottom of Australia in the middle of winter, I thought, oh, I don't know about that, but we've actually had a pretty good run. The weather gods have been good to us, mate. We cast off from Fremantle on Sunday last week, so we've been at sea for a week now, and quite looking forward to getting home and having a beer, mate. No beer on board these days. That's a thing of the past, unfortunately.
1: Are you seeing any whales out there, white pointers or anything?
5: No, we haven't seen a thing. Hardly a bird, mate. Everything that's got any brains goes north for the winter.
1: Good on ya.
5: All right, Becca. Catch your cover.
4: There's Aussies out there doing things, raising money, pulling strings, helping make a place we're really proud of. Doesn't matter.

0: who you are. On Sunday morning, you're the star. You're all in Macca's Green Room on a Sunday morning. I start my week with Macca on Sunday morning.
1: Good morning. We're in Renmark and we're having a lovely time. We'll talk to you 1300 700 222 and we'll talk to people from all over. We've got a little crowd here, which is very nice. G'day, this is Macca.
2: G'day, Ian. It's Pam Cupper here in Amiens in France.
1: Ladies and gentlemen, this is Pam Cupper. She's our military correspondent from time to time. You're in Amiens. We just had a call from Paris, Pam.
2: Yeah, I just heard the tail end of that, but, I didn't hear the full story.
1: And Pam's an expert on this. Pam's written a book, which has been republished about the battlefields. It's called, I've got it here on my little, I'm just walking back to my, we're in the park, Pam, you know what, they're just wandering around like a, headless chook. Battlefields 2, Gallipoli in the Western Front. Over there doing a tour, and how is it?
2: Oh, it's terrific. Yeah, look, we spent about a week in Turkey, mostly at Gallipoli, and then we've moved on to France. We spent a few days in Ypres,
1: Took
2: part in the last post ceremony at the Menin Gate.
1: Yeah.
2: And we've just moved down to Amiens today, so we're about to start our Somme tour tomorrow. And all going well. It was really hot at Gallipoli, amazingly hot.
1: Yeah.
2: Phil was telling me it was about 10 degrees in Victoria, but it was about 30 degrees in Turkey at the time. It's got a little bit cooler now in Belgium and France, but, yeah, pretty warm.
1: Uh-huh. So, as I said, and as the young bloke said who rang me from Paris, he was, he's impressed by the... Yeah, I don't think you can go there without being impressed or being... Somme is part of the word sombre, isn't it, really?
2: Yeah. Well, the experience has been tremendously moving. In fact, I've got Chris here who actually heard about the show via you. So I'll just put her on.
1: Uh-huh.
3: Hello, Ian. How are you?
1: Chris, is it?
3: Yeah, Chris, yes.
1: Yeah.
3: Yeah, well, all this excitement happened with your interview with Pam before December last year.
1: Uh-huh.
3: And you were asking her about if she was going to do another tour to the Western Front, to which she answered, it'll be probably in September and it might be my last one.
1: Yeah.
3: A Western Front tour has been on my bucket list for a long time, and I thought, right, this will be it then. So I managed to track her down.
1: And what's been your impression, Chris?
3: Their impression?
1: No, what's your impression of what you've seen over in...
3: Oh, it's all wonderful, and people should do it. It really is.
1: And where are you from, Chris?
3: I'm from Sydney.
1: From Sydney, uh-huh.
3: Yes.
1: And, as I said before, I think it's a wonderful experience. It's like doing the Kokoda track and people get a... you can't really get an idea of what life was like 20, 50, 100 years ago, can you? You can only just...
3: No, you can't.
1: You just read the books and maybe if you go to somewhere like walk the Kokoda track or walk through a cemetery at... Arlington or at Pozieres or wherever. It's a sobering thought.
3: Oh, for sure. And then when you're at Gallipoli and you look up at the mountain and just see how high they are, those poor buggers back then, they had no chance. And being there and seeing the difference really makes it sit in and like a different aspect for Anzac Day then.
1: Yeah. Chris, put Pammy back on and nice to talk to you.
2: Great. Ian?
1: Yeah.
2: One of the big things was I've been to Gallipoli heaps and heaps of times, but I've never had anybody who's actually been directly involved with

0: people who landed at 4:30 in the morning on the 25th of April, and that was one of the, something really special about this trip. We had people whose relatives or connections had actually landed at 4:30 in the morning and landed at Anzac Cove, and that really gave a different flavour to the whole thing. I'll just put Veronica on.
1: Hi, Macca. My name's Veronica, and I come from a small place called Winchester, which is between Karoo and Carnamar, 3 hours north of Perth. Yeah. So when Pam first talked about this tour, she asked us to send through some photos of our memorials. I sent through the one from Karoo. We thought that we had 14 people that went away from the Karoo district and 5 didn't return. Pam found 2 of those people buried at Pluggies Plateau, which is high above Anzac Cove. So last Friday, we took this 570-metre steep climb up to Pluggies Plateau, which is high above Anzac Cove, as I said. It was hot. It was horrible. I could easily have given up, except I was determined to see those graves. And it was really worth it.
2: And you just think, well, whenever I stub my toe or something, my knee's aching or something like that, or you're thinking having a tough time, and I think of blokes in the trenches and the First World War or in Vietnam or whatever, and, yeah, and I think...
1: Absolutely.
2: Toughen up, princess, I say to myself.
1: Yeah. We were in good shoes. We had water. There was nobody shooting at us, and it was still really hard.
2: That's nice to know.
1: At the top, yeah, there's a tiny cemetery with only 21 graves in it, and 2 of those people were from Karoo. So Karoo is so small. In 1915, there were 5 railway settlers' houses and a few farms around. So that's pretty good group of people to go from our area.
2: Yeah, it's sobering. It's the same with a lot of country towns because a lot of the people... Well, Australia, in around the First World War time, Australia was all, even, you know, bush, you know, even in Sydney and Melbourne, they were bush places in lots of ways. It was a different time, a different place, and young Australian boys all had a gun and they could shoot the eyes out of a rabbit at, you know, 100 metres. They were all pretty, so, but I don't know what we're like these days. But, look, lovely to talk to you, and, yeah, enjoy yourself over there. Put Pammy back on if
1: I
2: you would
1: do.
2: And because we've got a fly, we're in Renmark this morning, but thanks for talking to us.
0: Great, Macca. Look, I'll tell you one thing. We've got withdrawal symptoms from in Turkey. We could not find a pothole in the roads anywhere. We looked and we looked, and there are none. The roads are perfect.
2: See, I knew we were leading the world. Now, apparently, yep, the potholes are really bad in America, apparently, and bridges.
0: Oh, yeah, well, they would be, but, yeah.
2: But they've got...
0: Yeah,
2: go on.
0: They were sealing the road just up at Chunuk Bear at Gallipoli, and it looked pretty good anyway, and then they were resealing it. It looked like they were actually doing a really good job. But look as we might, we did not see a pothole in Turkey. Once we flew into Belgium, the roads are bad. They're nowhere near as bad as Victoria, but there are a few potholes in Belgium. So we sort of begun, you know, we started to feel at home after that. But, it's a real eye-opener, you know, different things. Anyway, nice to, Ian,
2: yep.
0: Great.
2: Nice to talk to you, Pam, soon. And, enjoy your tour.
0: Will do. Great.
2: See you, mate.
0: Then. Bye.
2: Bye.

0: It's called Gifted. We're in the park in Renmark. Give us a ring. Our number's 1300 700 222. I'll sit here and I'll just put those up there. What's your name?
1: Bryson.
0: Tell me your story, Bryson. What do you do?
1: I'm a farmer out at Loxton.
0: Farming?
1: Cattle and cropping mainly, so wheat and barley and chickpeas this year. Yeah.
0: See, I would have thought the Riverland's all about fruit and nuts. But
1: yeah, well, that's probably, I don't know, in the 40s when the returned servicemen came back. That's probably when all the irrigation started. But before then, they were farming here since the 1890s, dryland farming.
0: And how's things on the farm?
1: Yeah, very good. Yep, it's complete contrast to last year. We've had a few bad years, but this year's, it's the best I've seen the farm, so it's been great.
0: Well, that's good, isn't it? That's great. Maybe when's your harvesting season? November, is it? Or
1: probably late October now. Yeah, if we start getting keep getting warmer days like today, yeah, it brings a crop on. So
0: today's not warm, Bryson.
1: Well, it's warmer than it has been, so yeah.
0: And how have you, is this a family tradition, farming, is it for you?
1: Yeah, yep, we've been there 120 years this year, so they came up, my family, with a horse and cart in 1906, and I think they were on their way to Tamora in New South Wales and decided to stay put in Loxton, so it wasn't even a town back then, and yeah, that we've been there ever since.
0: And so what do you do with yourself apart from farming? Do you get around, do you have a look around, or go overseas, or...? A lot of people overseas ringing us and stuff.
1: Yeah, I don't know if I've got time to go overseas. I think farming's taken all my money, so I've got to work hard. But, I go over to Victoria, got a lot of mates over there. I went to an ag college, Longanong, out at Horsham there. So, yeah, made a good good friendship over there, so I'll get back over there when I can.
0: Yeah, good on you. Nice to talk to you, Bryson. And your name?
2: Fred.
0: Fred. What do you do, Fred?
2: I'm building the Big Orange Brewing at the Big Orange.
0: The what?
2: Big Orange Brewing.
0: Tell me.
2: I'm building the little brewery / distillery tap house.
0: Is it for oranges or for alcohol?
2: Alcohol.
0: Mm. From what?
2: From grain and, anything.
0: Beer's big, then it's beer. This is beer you're talking about?
2: Yeah, beer and the spirits, and I'll make like orange cello and that sort of thing.
0: That's sort of become, gin and all that brewing, that in Tasmania, gin, vodka, it's big. Everybody's doing it, aren't they?
2: Yeah, everyone likes alcohol.
0: but it's become a real boutique thing now, isn't it?
2: Yeah, yeah.
0: You find little shops and you've got... Try our distilled, whatever it is, whatever. Yeah. So how did you get into that?
2: We've had the Big Orange site for quite some time now, and it's just been a matter of what will work there to complement it. So, yeah.
0: So what's your experience? How do you... Is it hard? You got to learn that, or is it something you've studied, or what?
2: I've dabbled with it for quite some time, but, it's just all in. Get in there and do it.
0: Well, that's and that goes back to generations. People made their own hooch or whatever they call it, moonshine or whatever. People have always been doing that, beer, brewing it in some sort of way, haven't they?
2: Yeah, of course. That's something people have always enjoyed, I suppose.
0: And beer's become a bit like wine, hasn't it? They do all sorts of beer, chili beer and all that sort of stuff.
2: Yeah, there's different spin-offs now, and plenty of different ingredients that can alter the tastes and, yeah. Yeah.
0: So what else is happening, Fred? Anything else you can tell us?
2: Oh, no, not really. I've just been working real hard there, so not much else.
0: So it's not finished yet?
2: No, it's still a few months off.
0: That's fairly expensive. This with all the big silver vats and things like that?
2: Yeah, tanks and ferment.
0: Where do you get those from?
2: I imported them from China.
0: Exactly. We import everything from China, don't we? You name it, we import it. Electric cars, solar panels, and brewing vats, by the sound of it. Is that what they're called?
2: Yeah.
0: All right, Fred. Well, I'll come past there. When will you be up and running, do you reckon?
2: Hopefully in November.
0: Uh-huh. Just in time for Christmas.
2: Yeah.
0: Are you a drinker, Bryson?
1: Yeah. But not heavily, yeah.
0: And And spirits or beer?
1: Mainly beer, but spirits occasionally too.
0: Well, you want to pop in the big orange. All right, Bryson and Fred, nice to talk to you both. Thank you.
2: Nice to meet you.
0: Thanks, mate. Thank
1: Cheers, mate. Makeup.
0: Here's a late break. Thank you. Yeah, thank them. G'day, this is Macca.
3: Hello, Ian. Jim Hurley calling.
0: Jim Hurley. How are you, Jim?
3: Yeah, I'm going fine, thanks, Ian. I just had a bucket list thing I did a couple of weeks ago I wanted to tell you about. I had an uncle that was a pilot of a Lancaster bomber. And he got shot down on his 25th mission over Germany. And a couple of weeks ago, I got a flight in the only Lancaster bomber that's still flying in Canada.
0: Right.
3: So, it was a great experience and a great tribute to my uncle.
0: And you went for a flight in the Lancaster?
3: Yeah.
0: So, what was that like?
3: Oh, well, it was very noisy, no insulation whatsoever. Four 1,200 horsepower engines roaring away.
0: Mm. And where did you seat? You had seats along the side or proper seats? Or tell us the story, Jim.
3: Well, there's four seats, and it does 40 flights a year. They're preserving it to keep it as going as long as they can.
0: Yeah.
3: It only does 40 flights a year, and I've been trying to get a ticket on it for about numerous years. Anyway, a fella that organised our company travel, he was on the computer at midnight when the tickets went on sale and got me two tickets on it. And those planes, they can carry their own weight in bombs.
0: Right.
3: So it was a really good thing to do.

0: And you mentioned your company. You're the bloke that works for the trucking company. You've got your own trucking company up there.
1: Yeah, Brown and Hurley.
0: Brown and Hurley. And the Kenworths.
1: That's us.
0: Yeah.
1: And then last weekend we celebrated 80 years in business.
0: Well, that's pretty good, Jimmy.
1: Yeah, that's great. We had a lot of great old customers there, and a lot of friends I've made over my lifetime in the industry.
0: Jim, is that if people go over to London and things like that, can they all? Do they do flights in the Lancaster all the time? I mean, is that?
1: No, this is the only one flying. It was in Canada.
0: All right, yeah.
1: In Hamilton, southwest of Toronto, and the flight lasts 50 minutes. We flew down over Niagara Falls.
0: But do they keep flying it? Or is that just a one-off? Or is people can do that?
1: Well, you can do it, but there's only 40 flights a year for four people, so you've got to be very lucky to get on it.
0: And how much does that cost?
1: I think it was about $4,500.
0: Oh, wow. Well, I suppose it's worth it, Jim.
1: It was for me because it's something I've always wanted to do.
0: Yeah, exactly. Yeah. All right, Jimmy, good on you. Nice to talk to you.
1: Okay, and
0: thank you.
1: Keep up the good work.
0: Thanks, mate. Bye. Your name?
2: Daniel.
0: Tell me your story, General. Daniel, what are you doing?
2: Oh, I just rode the bike up from Strathalbyn yesterday to see the show, check out the operation. It's pretty well worth the ride for that sausage and bread as well, actually. They do a good job over there.
0: Yeah, it smells beautiful, doesn't it? And so what do? I've noticed, I've got some interviews a little later in the All Over News with a lot of motorbikes on the road. People, hitting the road. Once you get out in the country, people like to leave the city and hit the road. Is that you? Where do you live?
2: Strathalbyn, I'm from. So, yeah. Well, the weather's starting to warm up a bit now, so you'll see a lot more bikes on the road.
0: Yeah. Well, they've been on. They're always on the road. I mean, it's a rite of passage. They get on the bikes and they ride to Perth or ride to Alice Springs or whatever. They're just. It's a nice. You've been riding a bike a long time.
2: Yeah. I got back into it. I had a bit of a stack on one a few years ago and chucked it in for a while, but. Yeah, back into it now. So what about your Honda? You going to get that out pretty soon?
0: No, it's in the garage, mate. It's a classic, my Honda, but it is still go. It needs a battery, but I don't know if I'd ride it anymore. It's a lot more traffic on the road these days, isn't there?
2: Yeah, I stay out of the city pretty well, just try and ride around the hills and whatnot and get out on the open road.
0: What do you do?
2: Greenkeeper at the Chunga Golf Course in the Adelaide Hills.
0: Oh, wow. What's that like?
2: Yeah, pretty good. Pretty cruisy. So, just potter along up there.
0: Yeah.
2: Yeah, keep up with a bit of maintenance on the machinery. Mainly that's what I stick to.
0: You don't have to... mostly the greens is all the work, is it? Mostly in mowing the rest of it?
2: Yeah, probably 90% of the work is keeping the greens in good shape. Yeah. Gave them a trim up yesterday morning before I came up here and keep everyone happy up there, maybe, see what happens.
0: Your name again?
2: Daniel.
0: Daniel, nice to thanks for taking the bike ride.
2: Oh, cheers. Thanks, Macca.
0: Good on you, mate. Yesterday I was down here by the river. We're on the river in Renmark. You can give us a ring, 1300 700 222. And I met some blokes who pick your fruit. I'm in Renmark, and you wonder why when you go to the shop you find lots of oranges and mangoes and things on the shelves. It's because of these blokes I'm sitting next to. What's your name?
3: My name is Tona. I'm from Fiji.
0: And what are you doing in Renmark, Tona?
3: Picking orange at our Costa company.
0: How long you been here for?
3: 3 months.
0: And you do it every year, or is this the first time you've been here, or what?
3: No, this is the second year.
0: Huh. All right, you like it?
3: Yeah.
0: Hard work?
3: Yeah, it's very tough, eh?
0: And good money? You like the money?
3: Yeah, it's very good money, but the job is very...
0: So who are these blokes next to you here? Sorry, what's your name?
4: My name is Manik, and I'm from Fiji.
0: Manik and?
4: Jerry, from Fiji.
0: Oh, from Fiji. How many boys are over here from Fiji?
4: 15.
0: 15?
4: All of us. Yeah.
0: You like it?
4: Yeah.
0: 3 months, is it?
4: Yeah, 3 months. Yeah.
0: So, Chona, what do you do in Fiji?
3: Farm, yeah. Still farming, plant cassava, just like...
0: So you're here from when? From July?
3: July. We just come here now, July.

0: Next week, we're going back to Grafton.
1: Grafton?
0: Yeah.
1: And what do you do there?
0: Picking a blueberry.
1: Wow. How long do you stay in Australia?
0: 9 months, then go back to Fiji. 3 months here in Renmark, and 3 months in Grafton. Yeah. After that, we go to Tasmania for another 3 months.
1: What do you pick there?
0: Raspberry and blueberry.
1: Oh, wow. Do you enjoy this?
0: Yeah.
1: You like Australia?
0: Yeah.
1: How come?
0: I really like Australia. It's a very good country, good people.
1: Yeah.
0: Yeah.
1: They're mostly nice, aren't they?
0: Yeah.
1: All right. Well, lovely to talk to you. And, yeah, thanks for picking all the fruit, because otherwise we wouldn't have anything to eat if it wasn't for you blokes.
0: Yeah.
1: Good on you. Well, they can hear this in Fiji, you know. They can hear this in Fiji. So tell your relatives you'll be on the radio. I know you live in Fiji. Where would you rather live? In Australia or Fiji, do you reckon?
0: Australia. Yeah, it's good living here in Australia. Good money, good people. Nice to meet Australian people. Thank you so much.
1: Such a pleasure. It's hard work picking oranges, isn't it?
0: Yeah.
1: Do you wear a big thing around you and pick them like that? Or?
0: Yeah, we wear the bag and pick the orange and put inside.
1: Very heavy.
0: Yeah, very heavy.
1: You're a strong young bloke, you'll be right. Good on you, Chona. Lovely to meet you, mate.
0: Thank you. Lovely to meet you.
1: That's Chona. They're just sitting down here having a day off, I think, but they're working today. What's your name?
2: Julie.
1: Where are you from, Jule?
2: Berry.
1: Uh-huh. And you came up to say good day, and what have you got?
2: And I brought you the Nangarai burger recipe.
1: How do you pronounce it?
2: Nangarai.
1: I thought it was Nagura. No.
2: Oh, however you'd like to say it.
1: Oh, it's very important how you pronounce it, Julie.
2: I don't know.
1: So how did you get hold of this recipe? Is this like the Colonel's secret herbs and spices?
2: Our local area, I suppose.
1: Mm.
2: Yeah. A couple in Loxton area.
1: Well, read it quickly. Tell us. What do you do for a hamburger?
2: No, it's more to the point of making it extend when you're doing a function, because you add your flour and your water and you extend your mince meat further.
1: I see. I think I understand.
2: You said last time you were here that you enjoyed a Nangarai burger, so I thought I'd bring you the recipe.
1: All right. Well, that'd be great. We could cook one after the show, couldn't we?
2: Well, you could, yeah.
1: Julie, thanks for coming down. And what have you got there?
2: And some more. Also, I brought you some Kwandong jam.
1: Oh, really? Oh, we'll talk about it. Did you make it?
2: Yeah.
1: What'd you get? You got local Kwandongs?
2: Yeah. I do have a sauce.
1: Everyone's got to have a sauce. 1300 700 222, the All Over News is coming up next. You should see Julie's bottle of Kwandong jam. Love it. I love it. That's the sound of a wombat suckling. Bruce Matiski playing his guitar behind it. Here's a little wombat suckling. You'll love the All Over News. Well, I hope you will. 1300 700 222 is our number. macattracts@gmail.com. We're on the Murray. We're in Renmark. Come down and say good day. The bloke with the snake hasn't arrived. It's 7:45. This is the All Over News. This is the All Over News. On the road, a chance to meet your fellow Aussies. I'm at the Shell Servo in Hay. Your name is?
3: Candy Michaelis.
1: Candy, and you've got horses in your little float.
3: Yes.
1: What? Tell me about it.
3: We're heading to the ABHA National Finals, which are in Tamworth, and I'm from Lewiston in South Australia.
1: Wow, and what sort of horses are they?
3: Quarter horses, and they do barrel racing, so.
1: And are you a barrel racer?
3: Yes, I am.
1: How many horses you got there, too?
3: Just two today, just two babies, yep.
1: So, what is it again, the
3: ABHA, Australian Barrel Horse Association. It's at the Big Horse Centre in Tamworth, yes.
1: What do you do in barrel racing?
3: At the present moment, I'm the highest money earner in Australia in barrel racing in the APRA.
1: Is this a worldwide sport or just Australian?
3: No, worldwide.
1: So how do you become the highest money earner?
3: Go to a lot of rodeos. I won hay rodeo this year.
1: How many horses have you got?
3: Too many, probably 18. I started in 2005, so before that I was a pony club kid that then went on to eventing and show jumping and that sort of stuff.
1: And what's it like? What do you have to do in barrel racing?
3: Be the fastest person around 3 barrels. It seems not difficult, but it's extremely difficult.
1: And so is there a bit of money in the sport? Or?
3: In Australia, no. In America, yes.
1: Is it a youngster's game, is it?
3: To go over there, it is. You have to have probably $1 million to even start over there, so, yeah.
1: Dangerous?
3: No, not dangerous.
1: On the road all the time with your horses, are you?
3: At the minute, yes. This year has been very busy. So. Uh-huh.
1: Where else do they do it in Australia?
3: Everywhere. So Southern Series, so South Australia, Victoria, New South Wales, is in our summer, and then in our winter we go to Queensland.
1: Candy, I'll look for you and the next time I'm in Tamworth or whatever.
3: Yeah, okay.
1: Good on you.
3: Thank you.
1: This is the All Over News, and the Adelaide Royal has been on all week, finishes today actually, and young Australians are to the fore. Two lovely young ladies with, what's it say, the Learning
4: Centre, Look, Touch and Listen's our motto.
1: What's your name?
4: Evie.
1: And?
4: Isla.
1: And tell me about yourself and tell Australia about yourself.
4: We're pretty much in the Learning Centre. We've been here all week and we help all the kids come in and meet the animals because a lot of kids from in the city have never even seen farm animals before, so we give them the opportunity to learn about them and get to see them right up close.
1: And your school, Red and White, is it Urbray? Where's that?
4: It's located near Fullerton and we're an agriculture school, so we have like an agriculture subject that we have the chance to learn about at school, yeah.
1: Well, I sort of was interested in that when I was your age, and I think, you know, when you look around the world now and everyone's got to be fed and they're growing wheat and everybody needs food, and I reckon it's the place important to be in agriculture. What's your fascination, Isla? What are you going
5: to
1: do?
5: Well, I'm hoping to do veterinary science when I graduate. That's my goal. And Herbray's helped me with that because obviously there's so many animals there and it helps you with those kind of pathways, getting to Roseworthy and all those kind of schools. University.
1: Yeah, I've been to Roseworthy. So what year would you girls be in? Let me guess. Year 10.
4: 11, so 11. Pretty close, yeah.
1: And what about you?
4: I'm hoping to get into environmental science and conservation, so you get good environmental opportunities at Urbray. But yeah, really stuff to do with animals is where my passion is.
1: And this show's good, isn't it? It's a great show. Lots of young people, lots of schools, and great opportunity to learn about it, isn't it?
4: Yeah, it is. My nana, who always listens to you every morning, Rosalind
1: Very
4: Paltridge.
1: Wise woman. She is. Evie and
4: Isla.
1: Lovely to meet you. Good luck.
4: Thank you so much.
5: See ya.
4: Nice to meet you.
1: John Schutz is Deputy Chairman of the Ag Society. John, tell me, you're the Deputy Chairman here?
6: A Deputy Chairman of the Society, yes, and I chair the Horticultural Committee that puts on all of the horticultural displays here in the Gorda Pavilion.
1: How's horticulture going? Because it seems to me that older people think they'll retire and then why don't we grow basil or something like that, or lettuce or something like that, and it's a lot harder than it seems.
6: It is, but I think there's part of that revival is, you know, post-COVID, a lot of people went back to basics. You know, they wanted to go walking in national parks, they wanted to grow their own food.
1: Buy a dog, buy a chook.
6: You know, the price of dogs went through the roof, you know, something that was worth, you know, $500 all of a sudden is worth, you know, $3,000 or $4,000 if you could get one. So I think giving people information about it, yes, it takes some time, it takes some effort, but with some simple techniques, it's not hard to establish a wicking bed or a balcony bed in a small space and grow yourself some herbs or a few vegetables or even just grow a few flowers that you can sit there when you have your cup of tea and see the bees come around and, you know, sniff the perfume. That's a lot of people, I think, are reconnecting. If you look at the world at the moment, it's a mess. Right? And people can't cope with it. Right? The Middle East, you know, Ukraine, you name it. But people's worlds, in some ways, they want it to be less stressful and easier for them to access things that are pleasurable. So backyard, growing some vegetables, you know, just enjoying the simple pleasures of life. I think some of that's coming back and people are looking for that now in a way that they probably weren't 10, 15 years ago.
1: When I come to the show, I think I'm amazed that people still come to the show in some ways because it's a technological era we live in, you know, phones and things like that. Yet people come, the touchy-feely, it's not virtual, it's fair dinkum.
6: Yeah, well, I mean, one of our, it's in our DNA, it's around exhibition and it's connecting people to agriculture. agriculture. Here it's connecting people to horticulture, making it enjoyable, accessible. If we can make it enjoyable and accessible, people get educated, and once they're educated, it's information that goes away and empowers them. So, yeah, a lot of people come in here. We very much take our responsibility of connecting country to city and city to country. So all of our cattle, our livestock, our horses, our pigs, our dairy cattle, huge growth in the younger adult teenage displays.
1: I just met a couple of girls from some college, and they're just lovely girls. They were talking about connecting with city kids.
6: Yeah, very much so. And I think those of us who have been around for a while, we realise how quick you move from being a child to a teenager to being an adult, and they're our leaders. So in a few very short years, they are our leaders. And so the more we can educate them and connect them to the environment, to agriculture, they will be better equipped to go forward than otherwise. So we see that we've got a role in that education and in connecting, particularly with young people. But, you know, people just want to come through and they just want to enjoy the day. We put on a safe show. We make it family orientated. There's always a cost, but you know, there's over 100 things you can do in this show for free once you get through the gate. And that's one of our commitments, is to continue to provide that value proposition. I enjoy being a part of it because you can do something much bigger and much more impactful as a part of the show than you can ever do as an individual.
1: You just get really inspired by young kids and young girls and young boys who are doing things, and you think, well, we are in safe hands.
6: Absolutely. I think, yeah, it's exciting to see the youth coming through. Look, they've got challenges to deal with this day and age that we never had growing up, with social media and AI and, you know, some of the technology. And some of that has a really dark side, as we see and hear about. But the environment and agriculture and outdoors and connecting them to that takes it nullifies that. It takes it away from them. And so we've got a premier in this state who's all about getting kids away from screens. That's a great thing to do, because the more time they spend out in the environment, they're learning, they're healthy, and they're not spending time on screens and some of the...
1: And they're happier.
6: And they're happier human beings, and healthier human beings as well. Yeah, absolutely.
1: John, great to talk to you. Good on you.
6: Thank you, and thanks for all the good work you do, Ian. We really appreciate it. I love it.
1: Pleasure. This is the All Over News, and apparently Australia's on the wallaby and freedom's humping bluey or riding a bike. I'm in Hay, the lovely little city of Hay. I've come across a couple of easy riders. What's your name?
7: Leah Luth.
1: And?
8: Craig Luth.
1: And where are you from, Leah?
7: Loxton, South Australia.
1: And you're on the road with your motorbikes. They're quite big bikes, aren't they? Tell us all about it.
7: Triumphs, yeah. I got the hand-me-down from Luthy. I got the Thunderbird because he decided to buy the Storm. So I got his bike and he got a new bike.
1: You do a lot of travelling, riding?
8: Yeah, I do about 9,000, 10,000 k's a year whenever I get a chance. I don't work Fridays normally, so I go for a ride around the Riverland or whatever. But, yeah, we do a few rides every year.
1: What do you like about it?
7: I don't have to talk to him.
1: I
7: do love him.
1: You got your own bikes?
7: Yeah, own bikes, yeah. Got to have your own bikes.
1: So what do you like about riding?
7: Probably the freedom, I suppose, and beautiful countryside. You get up close, a few of the animals around the place as well. Not going Broken Hill Way, too many goats.
1: And where have you been? Do you travel long distances?
7: Yeah, I've travelled to Alice Springs with Black Dog, motor pirate group, got together, rode on a Bonneville I had then, rode to Alice Springs raising money for suicide prevention. We've done a lot of that around the Riverland. There's a group of us that ride around. We've done a lot of fundraising for Black Dog. And yeah, we're all at Loxton North. We live at Loxton North, and we jump on the bikes and go for a ride.
1: So when did you start riding a bike?
8: Probably when I was about 20, 62 now, but I had a gap for quite a few years and got back into it. Yeah, good. I like it.
1: And the Black Dog?
7: It's Black Dog Ride, it is. I think they still do day rides, yeah.
1: So what do you like about riding?
8: Oh, just getting out there, mate, looking around. Nothing to worry you, so off you go. Yeah, enjoy it.
1: And the bikes, Triumphs, are they both?
7: Yeah,
8: Leah's is a 1600 Thunderbird, mine's a 1700 Nightstorm. Only 40 of mine come into Australia. I haven't seen another one since I bought that, so yeah, not too many of them around the joint.
1: I always like to talk to bike riders where they're going, because they're always going somewhere or been somewhere.
7: Well, and we're on our way to Dubbo, and then we'll turn around and head back. We'll go a different way. Yeah, we'll go through. We want to do the Bathurst track, so we'll do that. We never plan. We just jump on the bike and go. So we thought we'd go to Dubbo, but we didn't know really what we were doing.
1: So, Leah, this is your birthday run, is it? Is that what it's called?
7: Yeah, you could call it that. Yesterday. Yep, 61. look good, don't I?
1: Yeah, you do. Love the beanie.
7: Every year we do an overseas trip, except for this year, because we were going to go to Dubai, Turkey, but we decided we better not this year. So we canned that and did a longer caravan trip. So caravan, bike and overseas normally.
1: Every year?
7: Yep. He's just retired and I'm still working at the moment.
1: What do you do?
7: I'm a nurse.
1: What do you do, Craig, or what did you do?
8: Just a tractor operator on a 1,100 acre

0: People are on their bikes. 1300 700 222 is our number. This is Macca. We're in Renmark on the banks of the mighty Murray. Come on down if you're around the place. Right now it's news time, 8 o'clock.
1: ABC News with Mary McDonald. Good morning. Police are searching for three people involved in a hit run in Brunswick in Melbourne's Inner North, which has left a pedestrian in hospital. Yvette Gray has the details.
2: Police say the male pedestrian was struck by a car at the intersection of Sydney Road and Albert Street just before midnight. The driver fled the scene and shortly after collided head-on with another vehicle before crashing into two parked cars. The three occupants then dumped the car and ran off towards Lygon Street. Police say the pedestrian was taken to hospital with non-life-threatening injuries and was the only person hurt during the incidents. At this stage, no arrests have been made. Police are appealing for witnesses to come forward.
1: Police are investigating after a woman was pushed while trying to gain access to a One Nation campaign event in Melbourne yesterday. Officers say the woman tried to get into the ticketed event at a community hall in Ascot Vale when she was confronted and pushed by another person inside. She suffered minor injuries but didn't need any medical treatment. One Nation has been contacted for comment. US President Donald Trump has added fuel to a trade row with Canada by comparing the northern neighbour with Iran. Tim Wharton reports.
3: 6 months after the US and Israel launched strikes against Tehran, the conflict shows no signs of ending, with Iranian-backed Houthi rebels advancing south along Yemen's coast, choking off the Bab el-Mandeb Strait at the mouth of the Red Sea. That puts pressure on Saudi Arabia, which has been shipping much of its oil from Red Sea ports since the war effectively closed the Strait of Hormuz. Speaking to reporters in Dublin, Mr. Trump says Tehran wants to make a deal, and he says Canada wants one too, as the stoush between the northern

0: because I have a trade, widens.
1: I hope Canada appreciates being in the same sentence with Iran. It's a very interesting Canada and Iran. Canada wants to make a deal and Iran wants to make a deal.
0: The US president says he's confident a breakthrough with both countries will be reached shortly.
2: The BRICS group of nations has unanimously adopted a joint declaration at their summit in New Delhi covering global conflicts, trade, economics and health, and calls for calm in the Middle East. South Asia correspondent Rachel Clayton has more.
3: India's Prime Minister Narendra Modi has pulled off something many thought would be impossible, getting all 11 members of BRICS to agree on a joint declaration. In the context of current global conflicts, there was scepticism over whether all of those countries, in particular Iran, the UAE and Saudi Arabia, could put aside their competing national interests to display a united front. Beyond the declaration, Narendra Modi will be hoping BRICS can achieve concrete economic outcomes this weekend, such as stronger cross-border trade and investment and strategies to shield against ongoing sanctions on Russian and Iranian oil by the United States.
2: Melbourne's newest train station opens in the booming Outer West today. Margaret Paul reports.
4: Melbourne's Outer West consistently ranks among the fastest growing parts of Australia, and infrastructure has long struggled to keep up with population growth. From today, V-Line train services on the Geelong line will stop at the new West Tarneit station between Wyndham Vale and Tarneit. But there's already concern there won't be enough car parking spots. Tarneit Station has 1,500 car parking spaces, which are often full by 7:30 on weekdays. West Tarneit Station will only have 400 car spaces, as well as a four-bay bus interchange, bike paths and storage. There's land set aside for more car parking, but no plans to build it yet.
2: To sport, and the Brisbane Lions have set up an AFL preliminary final clash with Hawthorn after dominating Adelaide by 53 points at the Gabba. Quinton Hull reports.
5: The Premiers started brilliantly, kicking the first five goals of the game in just 7 minutes. Adelaide did steady and reduced the margin to 9 points early in the second quarter, only for Brisbane to once again burst clear. The Lions winning 21 goals, 18, 144 to 13, 13, 91. Charlie Cameron kicked five goals for the victors against his old club on a night where Adelaide forward Taylor Walker kicked two goals in his last game. It's the sixth time in the last 7 years Brisbane has made the last four. The Lions to meet the Hawks at the MCG in a twilight prelim on Saturday. Quentin Hull, ABC Sport, Brisbane.
2: To the weather now for the state. Patches of morning fog in the east, dry and mostly sunny at first. Clouds, scattered showers and isolated thunderstorms developing in the west from late morning before extending to central districts during the late afternoon and evening. For Melbourne, partly cloudy, the medium chance of showers most likely this evening, the chance of a thunderstorm late this afternoon and evening with a top today of 23 degrees. Tomorrow a shower or two, 19. Tuesday showers, 15. A possible shower on Wednesday and 13 degrees then. Right now in Melbourne, it's 15 degrees. ABC News.
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9: Good morning and welcome. On the banks of the Murray, nice little crowd of people here this morning we'll talk to. And I've got Michael Roy here. How are you, Michael?
10: Oh, very good, thanks. That's nice, good morning and good to see you here back in Redmark, and thank you for asking me to come along.
9: What do you do?
10: I'm a fruit grower, sixth generation, so we've been growing fruit in South Australia since 1850. My original family were French diplomats in Paris and escaped the French Revolution.
9: Really?
10: And then hit up in Prussia in the Protestants, and or being Lutheran, sorry, and then ended up fighting against the Catholics in the Napoleon Wars. So we're very lucky. We didn't get guillotined, so that's why I'm here still.
9: Yeah, exactly.
10: And nice to have a guy called George Fife Angus, who was an early pioneer of South Australia, who paid £8,000 to seamen to bring over prosecuted, well, people that were being persecuted in Prussia to establish the Barossa Valley in Adelaide Hills.
9: There you go. So what sort of fruit do you grow? You grow...
10: We grow a whole range of fruits, and we've my family been in farming, in cereal and cattle and sheep. Now we've tended to come back to just growing horticulture trees. Vines as well, but more like we're doing a lot of dried fruit and also the fresh fruit industry in Australia.
9: Uh-huh. So is fruit growing tough? So what do you grow? Apricots, pears, what?
10: Yes, apricot, pears, plums, nectarines, peaches.
9: Tough gig?
10: Yep, tough gig. So we're basically, person told me about 25 years ago, stop thinking like a grower. So I asked them what that meant. What that really meant was control your own destiny. So I produce everything, process it, package it, and market it, and freight it. So there's no middleman in my business.
9: Uh-huh. Now, the other day, just over there, I talked to some blokes who were here from Fiji, and they were picking citrus, and I think then they go to Grafton and pick... raspberries or something, and then they go to Tasmania and pick blueberries. And so how do you get your picking done?
10: Yes, so we've got, because we've got a packing business, we have worked 12 months a year, so I've got a steady workforce of approximately 20 people. We ramp up to about 60 people from November to April, so we pick the fruit over a six-month period. So we do use the palm scheme, but we also have a lot of traditional workers that have been coming and helping us in the season.
9: So that used to be a great thing in Australia, didn't it? That families and they'd work on the cane, and then they'd work on the fruit and oranges and pears and stuff like that. They'd travel around Australia, and that was their gig, wasn't it? They'd pick for, 9 months of the year or something?
10: Yes, they would. And that was been very traditional. We had a lot of backpackers as well. Come through our system, but we've had the traditional people that have come. So the longest person we had working for us was for 65 years.
9: Wow.
10: So most of the people have died with us. So we've looked after the staff as long as we can. They didn't die from eating fruit, but just from old age. We probably wore them out.
9: Yeah, it's a tough gig, isn't it, picking fruit? Depends what you're picking. The oranges, I mean, you put that bag on your front and it weighs, it's heavy, isn't it? Pears, God.
10: Yep, that's all heavy. Today, we're tending to, it gets hot, so in the summertime, so we can have up to 50 degrees. So the picking out there, lasting's only up to lunchtime. So, but we start early in the morning.
9: So, and the name of your company is?
10: Roy Farms.
9: Roy Farms.
10: So we've been going virtually that business. So we were in the cooperative business, which started in 1900 here. And then that finished in 2000 due to big companies pushing shareholder groups, cooperatives, out of the business. And so then I went to my own label called Roy Farms. So we're supplying about 350 stores around Australia. And also I have a function or a homestead at our site where all our production system is, so people can do tours, come and tasting and buy, and also have the history of our family.
9: So you got to go, as you said, somebody told you all those years ago, you got to think beyond picking and growing.
10: Yes, it's essential. I don't see much future in agriculture without focusing on your future and trying to cut out every middleman you can. Yeah. So I do help support businesses in Australia, which is one of my main pillars of my post, and so it's very important.
9: Michael Roy, lovely to talk to you, mate, and thanks for coming down.
10: Yeah, no worries. I just want to say you're welcome to come over and have a look at the shop, and I've bought you some apricot jam there.
9: I'm not going picking, mate.
10: No.
9: What are you picking at the moment?
10: Nothing at the moment. We're just ready. We're thinning. Yeah. So thinning the fruit.
9: And apricots start? When are they? December or something?
10: Apricots starting, we have in early November. So early peaches we've got. So
9: we get a lot of apricots from overseas, don't we, here in Australia? And that's what I noticed when I came here, and they were local apricots, and they taste better. I don't know why. Is that
10: I think the main thing, this is the reason why we're doing dried fruit, is the fresh fruit industry. We're being pushed by supermarkets to pick greener fruit, so you're not getting the flavour in the product. But we have got some good breeding programs here in Australia that we've bred some beautiful fruit, and I think that really the dried fruit is giving us a healthier product because we're picking it about 3 weeks later, so it's got time to mature more, and we've got more antioxidant, vitamins, fibre, protein, and naturally flavour. So it's very important that dried fruit is a growing business around the world, and there's a 10% forecast demand for the next 10 years.
9: Wow. Ladies and gentlemen, please thank Michael Roy. Thank you, Michael. Thanks for coming down.
10: Thank you. Thank you very much.
9: What a lovely place to be. I'm by the river, the Murray, the mighty Murray River. I'm talking to Susie Bourne. Susie, we talk about running on the program, and we've got a lady who's 80 years old, and she runs in marathons and things like that, but she also mentioned last week the park runs. She said, everybody's running in Australia, and they seem to be. I can't understand it, but anyway, you'll tell me why. You've just started off the Renmark park run here this morning. How many is that?
11: We have done 463 park runs at Renmark now. So, but park run has been running for many, many years. Started in London by one guy. Started in London, and then it's now a worldwide initiative.
9: Somebody should find him and sue him. tell me, is it hard to get people? How many you got running?
11: We usually have about between 50 to 70 on a weekly park run, and then in the holidays we might get up to 100, 120. So for us, that's a good park run. In park runs usually, that's a little bit smaller. In Adelaide, they can get up to 300, 400, 500 people running.
9: And they're doing it all over Australia, aren't they?
11: They are.
9: All over the world.
11: Yep, all over the world. You can take your barcode. Once you register for park run, you can take your barcode.
9: Got to have a barcode, yeah.
11: And you can go wherever you like and do a park run. 8 o'clock every Saturday morning.
9: What's your story, Susie Bill?
11: So I started running pretty much when parkrun started 10 years ago here. I had my children, got involved with the community, and then, Annette Aston was one of the founders of the Renmark Parkrun, and she got us all involved, and so for 10 years on Saturday mornings, I've been turning up to the riverfront and running, walking 5K. You don't have to run, you can walk.
9: And you've obviously noticed a difference, not only in yourself, but all the people who are running in Renmark. Renmark's a different place.
11: Yes, yeah. It's really interesting to see the story of people progress over it. They start off going, oh, I'm not going to run, and then chasing PBs. So they're chasing the best 5K time every week.
9: Yeah, but you just start them, you don't run?
11: I run usually, yeah. So if we're a run director, we sort of do it every once every 4 or 5 weeks, and then we can run the rest of the time. So I'll be out next Saturday running.
9: So what's your Renmark story? When did you get here?
11: I was born and bred in Renmark, actually. So my parents are from Renmark, so I was born here, moved away for a bit, got married, explored the world, and then came back when my children were just little. So they've been coming to parkrun too.
9: Oh dear, poor little dears.
11: So yeah, they've been coming to parkrun since they were little, and now they're running their own parkrun. So yeah.
9: Well, they say exercise is good. I believe it is too.
11: It is. It's good for the body. It's good for the mind. And you can't think of a better track along the river.
9: No, this is the best part of the
11: river. It is a beautiful track. We've had lots of comments about how lovely our track is. So yeah, it's really nice to get people. And so many visitors come. Today, I would say we're half locals, half visitors. So it's excellent.
9: Susie, nice to talk to you anyway.
11: Thank you very much.
12: She's up to get the packing done. He pokes along on his Sunday run, collecting milk around the Illawarra. In Kai and Beaky, Co and Merch, on the tractor, off to church, the locals tune to Macca on a Sunday morning. Dick broke down in Kazakhstan, Jen was driving through Iran, and we broke down when we heard the price of petrol. 3 cents a litre! Then Chad and Laos, Banff, Macau, Brasilia, Borneo, Suchow, the expats Skype on Macca on a Sunday morning.
13: It's Sonia.
9: Where are you, Sonia?
13: In bed right now.
9: But where? Whereabouts?
13: Mudgee.
9: Mudgee. And what are you up to?
13: I just found you on the TV.
9: That's right. How do I look?
13: You're black and you got a grey stripe.
9: Well, that's good. So you just turned on the TV and there we are. That's good. You get good reception on the TV.
13: It's fantastic, and I've been wanting to listen to you for years, but finally found you on the TV. 25.
9: 25. And what, you can't get radio reception where you are?
13: Well, I don't own a radio.
9: Oh, you don't own a radio. I bought a radio yesterday, actually. Old-fashioned AM, FM radio.
13: A wireless.
9: Yeah, a wireless, exactly. Laurie's in Pelican Waters. Morning, Laurie.
14: Morning, Macca.
9: Life is good in Pelican Waters?
14: No, it's not too bad. I'm still in bed. Mm. I was supposed to take the dog for a walk, but I pretended I was asleep.
9: Yeah. My week around, he picks me up
12: when I feel down. I wait all week for Macca on a Sunday morning. They're building yards on Camfield Station. Reports come in from around the nation, and it's cold enough to freeze a rat in Stanthorpe. In the Cessna or the Fokker, are waiting for the Waka Waka.
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12: My week lifts off with Macca on a Sunday morning.
9: Thank you very much. My week lifts off too. And that little song just said, now, Dick broke down in Kazakhstan. I had occasion to ring Dick the other day, on Tuesday or Wednesday. And I think he said, I'm in Turkey and I'm heading to Kazakhstan. I don't know what he's doing in Kazakhstan, but he still gets around, he gets around the place. What's your name?
16: Joe.
9: And?
17: Mel.
9: Where are you two from?
16: From Adelaide.
9: Uh-huh. And you're travelling around?
16: No, we actually here in Renmark to see you.
9: Well, that's a bit of a disappointment, isn't it? That's what I always think, you know. People, I feel like I should be a Superman costume or something like that. Tell me your story. What's your name again?
16: Joe. I actually come from Italy. My name is Giuseppe. I've been in Australia for 21 years. Lived in Echuca, lived in Brisbane, Warrnambool, and a couple of years ago we moved to Adelaide. Uh-huh. Better change.
9: Well, look, I talk to people. I've talked to a couple of taxi drivers, three or four in Adelaide, and they like Adelaide, and they moved there because it's smaller. It's not small, but it's small compared to, you know, the big cities and the cities around the world. So there's something nice about it, isn't there?
16: Everything is nice about Adelaide. You're close to everything. Like, the city's not massive, so it's 20 minutes, half an hour to everywhere. You've got the hills, you've got Great Coast, you got the Riverland. I get to see a fair bit because I'm a truck driver. So, we love Adelaide, don't we?
9: Great. Now, you're not allowed to nod in on radio. You've got to say things. Sorry, what's your name again?
17: I'm Mel.
9: Mel, yeah. Mel. So where did you two meet, Mel?
17: Well, I'm born and bred Victorian, so I've come across and I'm, yeah. I met Joe in Warrnambool. Our boys played soccer together, and I saw him standing on the side of the field with a coffee, this beautiful Italian man.
9: And wow.
17: Time for our boys to have a play date. So, we fell in love. He's drawn me away from Victoria with his love for Adelaide and South Australia, so I've come over here for love.
9: There you go. Now, we just talked to Pam in, where was she, in Turkey? She said no potholes in Turkey. Well, how's life on the road? You drive around Adelaide or interstate or what?
16: Mainly around Adelaide and probably Port Augusta, Berry. I think the roads, I drove in Victoria for probably 12 years. The roads are better in South Australia.
9: That's what people say, yeah.
16: Yeah. I mean, there could be a little bit better, but, it is what it is. Just got to take care on the road.
9: I haven't done much travelling, Joe, but is it worthwhile going to Italy, do you reckon?
16: Absolutely. If you go to Italy, I suggest going to the south of Italy, because people go to Rome, Florence, Venice, all that, which is beautiful, but real Italy is down south. I'm from a city called Taranto. It's right on the sea. And all the coast there is beautiful. The food is great. It's cheaper. But they've got a lot of potholes as well. So
9: yeah, we talked to one of our confederates at work. She just came back from the Winter Olympics, and she, a little town, I forget the name of it, but she said food is cheaper. It's cheaper and better, and Italians care about their food. I've noticed that too about South Australia. Sometimes, you know, but she said you don't serve bad food in Italy because it'll hit the fan and you go into a little shop. It sounded wonderful, because I think food's the main thing in life, really, food, and I don't eat lots, but it's nice to eat nice food, isn't it?
16: You like your bread as well, don't you, Maka?
9: Love it.
16: Yeah, well, south of Italy, my region called Puglia is mainly what they call the breadbasket of Italy. And yes, it's cheap and people care for their food as well. But we find in Adelaide we get the best wood fire pizza. It's actually very similar to what you get in Italy. Some places it's actually better than Italy. So,
9: yeah, I remember when I was first started as a reporter, journalist, and they took us to a place for lunch. And you go into this little place, and they had big long tables, but there were big baskets of bread, like batards, just jammed in this basket, and you just pull one out, and you started. It was just lovely, fresh, beautiful bread. The staff, you shouldn't have a meal without bread on the table, should you?
16: Exactly. Like, I remember being a kid in Italy. Like, when you go to any restaurants, whether it's a fancy one or just a family-run one, at the centre of the table, there's always a basket with bread in it, and you probably fill up on bread more before you start eating. a meal. So
9: that's probably the plan of the people in the restaurant, yeah.
16: It's half the fun, eating the bread, and then you start eating afterwards. So it's great.
9: Please thank Mel and Joe, ladies and gentlemen. Thanks for coming, kids. I love bread, but I tell you what I also love. I love rocks. And on the line, I've got a bloke called Brad Pillen, who's sort of CEO, MD of the Rock Garden in Canberra, which really started, I suppose, after the fires, which burnt down all the pine trees, pine plantations, and there was terrible fires in Canberra. And they built an arboretum, and they've been growing trees there ever since. And part of that, they started a rock garden, and there's rocks from all over Australia, big boulders. But Brad will tell you all about it. He's on the line. Good morning, Brad Pillens.
18: Yeah, g'day, Maker. How are you?
9: I'm good. I'm in the park here by the Murray River. Have you got any South Australian rocks in your rock garden?
18: Yes, we do. Yes, I'm standing right next to one now. It's from the copper mining area in South Australia. Uh-huh. You know, once upon a time, you know, South Australia was built on copper.
9: Yeah, exactly.
18: And this rock's from up Moonta way, you know, where Moonta and Wallaroo are.
9: Yes.
18: Yep, that area. It's a beautiful, beautiful pink and green rock. It's sold commercially as a decorative stone. They call it Harlequin stone, and I can understand why that they call it that. It's just beautiful when it's polished up. So that's a bit of South Australia, and I'm standing right next to it.
9: Brad, I'm sure, well, I think most people should know that there is a rock garden in Canberra, and Canberra's got everything. I mean, Canberra has the portrait gallery and galleries and museums, and they've got politicians down there too, apparently. But it's full of this rock garden. You collect rocks of all sorts from all over Australia. There's even a big lump of coal there, isn't there?
18: We're working on a big lump of coal. What we do have is a couple of pieces of fossil tree from one of the big coal mines in Queensland, because it's the trees that grew in the swamps 250 million years ago that made the coal.
9: Uh-huh, exactly. So do people go, I mean, I know people go to the Arboretum. Do they know about the rock garden?
18: More and more, yes, Mac. We've settled in rather nicely. We call ourselves a forest, a stone forest within the arboretum, or a forest of rocks, if you like. And just as I'm talking to you now, I've walked over to our most distant travelled rock, and this is a rock from Antarctica. So I can say I'm talking to you while I stand on a rock from Antarctica.
9: And Brad, these are big lumps of rock, and how do you get those from Antarctica or wherever to Canberra? Yeah. Is that the big problem?
18: Yes. It costs a lot to move big rocks. The South Australian rock I mentioned before is our biggest rock. That's 16 tonnes. Most of our rocks are sort of 5 to 10 tonnes. That means a big truck and a big crane or a crane truck to move them around. Mm. And to get the rock from Antarctica to Australia, it came on the Australian ship from Antarctica to Hobart. Then we put it on a truck and brought it up here. All that costs money, but we reckon it's worth it. And the rocks tell such great stories.
9: Oh, they do. You, whenever you drive around Australia and you see, you know, a cutting in a road cut through, and you can look down the cutting and see all the different stratas of rock, and then you see some shale, and then you see some gravel, and it's I reckon everybody should do geology at school. I've only thought about it later in life. I didn't think about it at school, of course. I was thinking at school you should just go to the tuck shop. That's the best place at school. But
18: look, couldn't agree more, Macker. I'm a geologist, and I guess I could be biased, but nevertheless. But look, rocks are not just about geological history. They're also about Australian history. You know, the history of us as people. Think of the landscapes. You know, think of the way in which we feel at home. Think about Aboriginal people who, you know, living on country. The rocks are part of their life.
9: I'll say. Brad, what's the plan for Science Week?
18: We'll be running a few tours. People can sign up for those, and we'll tell a few rock stories that we hope people will find interesting. But look, it's open all the time. It's free. which is a great thing these days. There's plaques on most of our rocks. Some of the new ones don't have plaques.

0: yet, but we're working on it, so that you can get a story from each of the rocks, from the plaque, and then there's a QR code on the plaque that takes you to our website if you want to know more.
1: I just think it's wonderful. I mean, we live in this late. You're going to have trouble selling rocks to people, but not to me, and not to Hopper, because they're just, it's, yeah, mobile phones. I mean, we live in that age now, and it's just, I'm bemused about mobile phones. Everyone's on their phone. We're all on their phone. You're almost forced to be, but you look at a piece of rock like that. What's the one from up at, where is it? Up northern New South, north of Newcastle there, and that sort of radioactive rock. What's that one?
0: Oh, yeah, yeah. The rock from Bulladilla.
1: That's right.
0: And, you know, when we were approached by the Bulladilla Historical Society offering us a rock from the realignment of the highway up there, I didn't know the story, you know, that rock could tell. It's a fantastic story, not just about the mining that went on there in the late 1800s, but it also had such great significance to the local Warramie people. And Bulladilla Mountain is, you know, that's a sacred place.
1: Brad, we'll have to come down to the rock garden. We've been to the Arboretum, but we'll have to come to the rocks and we can play some rock and do some rock and we'll rock and roll.
0: I reckon everyone should hug a rock.
1: Well, if you can get your arms around it. Yeah, they say hug a tree, don't they? But, yeah, anyway. Brad Pillen, great to talk to you, mate.
0: Good, mate.
1: Nice to talk. Please thank Brad Pillen, ladies and gentlemen. Thank you. There's some ladies over here who I'll talk to in a minute. I've just got to do the weather. What's your name?
2: Sue.
1: She's captain. They call you captain.
2: They do call me the captain.
1: All these gals belong to you, do they?
2: They do. I'm the one responsible for keeping him in order, so, you know, it's a big job. But yeah, someone's got to do it, Macca.
1: Yes, exactly. Sue, I'll be back to you very shortly.
2: Okay.
1: We're in the park at Renmark. Come on down. And say good day. We're by the Murray River. It's, I think it's called River Park. Some lovely, are they Camaldulensis, those ones? Are they river gums, those ones? Red gums? Don't know. Anyway, I'll go and do what I have to do and be back in a minute.

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1: ABC News headlines and weather with Mary McDonald. Good morning. Police are searching for three people involved in a hit run in Melbourne's Inner North, which has left a pedestrian in hospital. Police say the male pedestrian was struck by a car at the intersection of Sydney Road and Albert Street in Brunswick shortly before midnight. The driver fled the scene and shortly after collided head-on with another vehicle before crashing into two parked cars. The three occupants then dumped the car and ran off towards Lygon Street. Police are investigating after a woman was pushed while trying to gain access to a One Nation campaign event in Melbourne yesterday. Officers say the woman tried to get into the ticketed event at a community hall in Ascot Vale when she was confronted and pushed by another person inside. She suffered minor injuries. One Nation has been contacted for comment. And there's concern Melbourne's newest train station will already be overflowing in its first week of operation. West Tarnheit train station opens today, serving the booming population in Melbourne's outer southwest on the Geelong V-Line service. To the weather now for the state, dry and mostly sunny at first, clouds, scattered showers and isolated thunderstorms developing in the west from late morning before extending to central districts during the late afternoon. Looking at some of the districts now, to the Mallee, a top of 29 in Mildura and 26 in Swan Hill. To the Wimmera, 22 in Horsham. To the Northern Country, a top of 25 for Echuca, 23 in Shepparton, 22 in Bendigo. In the central district, 23 in Geelong, 20 in Ballarat, 24 in Scoresby and 23 in Yarra Glen, Wonthaggi and Frankston. To the north central district, 22 in Seymour. In the northeast of the state, 23 in Albury-Wodonga and also Wangaratta. In the southwest, 22 in Warrnambool, 22 in Colac and 21 in Hamilton. To East Gippsland, 25 in Orbost and 26 in Bairnsdale. For Melbourne, the medium chance of showers most likely this evening, the chance of a thunderstorm late this afternoon and evening with a top of 23. Tomorrow, a shower or two and 19. It's currently 17 degrees. Now back to Australia all over.

0: driver.
1: Talk to her. I'm
2: the QRC. I'm the QRC. Quick, get her out. Get her out.
1: Oh, come on.
2: No, slowly. Don't move.
1: Ladies and gentlemen, good morning. Oh, sorry. I'm being surrounded by beautiful women. We're in Renmark this morning. Come on down. There's a few people here. We've got at least 50. Sue, what's this all about?
3: So about 16 years ago, the first of us started turning 50. We were all working pretty hard.
1: You're mainly not that old, are you, really?
3: Well, 50, yeah, most of us are.
1: You're right, yeah.
3: Most of us were working in agriculture in some form or another. We were from the Otukamoama area, and we decided that we needed to make enough time to enjoy life, which stands for metals, which, if you take the letters, stands for metals. Yeah. So we formed a walking group with the view of trying to keep us relatively fit as we aged. So we started walking 16 years ago, and every year or thereabouts, we go away for a walk. We've done, the first one was in Tassie. We've done West Australia, New South Wales. We've been to New Zealand, Vietnam. Next year we're...
1: You don't do that park. I talked to the lady with the park run this morning.
3: No, we're not runners, Maccas. We're walkers.
1: You're not runners, you're lovers. Yeah, right.
3: We're walkers. Walkers. Yeah, walkers and talkers. Yes.
1: What's your name?
4: Joanna.
1: And where are you from, Jo?
4: Moama.
1: Mm-hmm. And what do you get out of it? You know, the walking.
4: Friendship, love, support, women looking after each other.
1: Yeah. Should be. Can you extend that to blokes like me? I mean...
4: Leave husbands at home for the time that we're away, Mecca. Sorry.
3: Okay. They get together and have what they call the deserted husband's dinner one night.
1: What's your name?
5: Jenny.
1: Jenny, your story, where are you from?
5: Moama.
1: All from Moama?
4: Not quite.
3: There's a few ring-ins where there's one from Shep, one from Melbourne, but she used to live in Echuca and a Canberra, so Rochester, Melbourne, yeah. Oh, and Swan Hill. But yeah, we're around, all of us have some connection to Echuca Moama.
1: And it's more for community and wellness rather than, isn't that a terrible word, wellness? I hate wellness. If you'd have said wellness at school and... you said, and the teacher said to you, how are you? And said, and you said, my wellness is really, you'd be sent out of the room, I think. But it's a room, it's a word that's just arrived, hasn't it, really, in the last 5 or 10 years. But it's more about your mental health rather than your fitness, isn't it?
3: Oh, no,
1: it's
3: definitely both.
1: Bit of both.
3: Yeah, definitely both. There's very much a strong fellowship amongst all of us. You know, we're mates through and through now, so we've dragged each other up and down hills and we never leave a man behind, so we
1: it doesn't sound like it.
3: So, but we
1: sounds
3: have
1: like you've left them all behind.
3: No, we have a great time.
1: You've moved on.
3: Not at all. Well, yes, we lead the men at home, but none of us get left behind. So there's a lot of team in our or teamwork in our group. So
1: I'll just talk to a few ladies. What's your name?
6: Oh no, Jenny.
1: Jenny.
6: Yeah.
1: Tell me about walking.
6: About walking and talking.
1: Yeah.
6: And just having a lot of female love going on. Mm-hmm. They're very supportive women.
1: Yeah.
6: And it's a great week.
1: So how often do you walk? Do you walk?
6: Annually.
1: Yeah, annually. like you take what a trip each year?
6: Yeah.
1: Where Vietnam or wherever, or
6: the birthday girl gets to pick the destination.
1: All right.
6: Yeah, so it's good turning a decade.
7: Where's the birthday girl? She's ran away.
6: Yeah, where is the birthday girl? Go that way, the birthday girl. She chose the destination this year. Helen.
7: She came from South Australia.
1: What's your name?
7: Ellie,
1: where are you from?
7: Moama.
1: Yeah. I'll stop asking that. It's the first thing I say. What's your name?
5: Mandy.
1: Mandy, and what's it walking doing
7: She's
1: for you?
7: From Moama,
5: no, I'm not from Moama.
1: Where are you from, man?
5: Kye Valley.
1: All right. Yep.
5: Just enjoyment, also fitness, and of course, mental well-being, because it's great to be able to chat to everybody as you walk and
1: talking,
5: and socialise.
1: Yes, it's great. It's like this little gathering here this morning. It's you get together and you find more things in common and,
5: Right.
1: and help one another.
5: Yes.
1: And you need it in this world, don't you?
5: Yeah, very much.
1: Susie, you're the do you get paid extra for being CEO?
3: I should, Macca. I really should.
1: Oh, I know. Blood's worth bottling.
3: You've heard of herding cats?
1: Yes.
3: Yeah, well, that's what I do. I herd cats.
1: That's what a bloke said to me about. I said, what do you do? And he said, oh, so-and-so. He said, but I used to work in the Senate in Canberra. And I said, oh, right, what was that like? He said, oh, well, you know, it's interesting. He said, but I'd hate to have to muster them, you know. They're all over the place.
0: Yeah, yep.
1: And what's the name of the group again?
3: We're called The Medals.
1: The Medals.
3: Making enough time to enjoy life.
1: Please thank The Medals. Yay. Medals is anything. Thanks, Sue. Thanks for coming down, kids. Where's the bloke with the mandarin? The Murray in Renmark, and if you like to come down, where's the bloke here at the mandarins? Where's he gone? Is he gone? I don't know where he is. No, it doesn't matter. I'm going up the back here where the people are hiding up here. What's your name?
8: Wayne.
1: Wayne and
9: Bob.
1: Together, you two?
8: Yeah. No, he's not my top.
1: No, but I mean, yeah.
9: My neighbour.
8: Your neighbours, yeah.
1: So. What do you do?
8: I'm the chairman of the Renmark Piringa Community Museum.
1: Uh-huh. And Bob?
9: I retired, but I grow pistachios.
1: Pistachios, yeah. You used to grow them, or you still grow them?
9: Yeah. Only got 10 acres, only a small block.
1: And how's that as a business?
9: Good. Mm-hmm. Very good.
1: Yeah.
9: Been doing it since 83,
1: yeah.
9: So it's been a while. Everyone's getting on the bandwagon now. We're all doing it because money, no more money in grapes anyway.
1: Yeah, well, that's what I hear, yeah.
9: The almonds are not too bad. Mm. Pistachios are better at the moment.
1: Yeah. And where do they go? Are they just for here or to export them?
9: Yes, at Swan Hill, and then they get Robin Vale, and then they get sold around Coles, Woolies. Mm. They buy more.
1: Yeah. It's interesting, isn't it? The fruit and nuts business is just most interesting, I find, you know.
9: Yep, they do love their nuts. Pistachios are very good too.
1: Yeah. Good for you, are they?
9: Yep.
1: Yeah.
9: Aphrodisiacs.
1: What was that word again?
9: No, it's got to be say it quiet.
1: Oh, did you say aphrodisiacs?
9: Yes, I did.
1: Yeah, right, okay. Wayne, tell me about your community museum.
8: So the Renmark Piringa Community Museum is... in Piringa, which is across the river, to get the, you obviously need to cross the bridge. The Piringa Bridge will be 100 years old next year, and we have a big open day on the 31st of January. It is the only vertical lift bridge left in South Australia. So if you go to the ports, it's always drawbridge.
1: Yeah.
8: This one goes directly up.
1: It's like it's the one at Kundruk Barram, have they got one of those?
8: They could, yeah, they do. But we believe...
1: We did a program.
8: Yeah, so next year, hopefully, we have a big open day to celebrate, as I said, the 100th anniversary of the bridge, which the whole community hopefully will come along and get involved.
1: Uh-huh.
8: So our major project at the moment is we've just recently had donated a 1938 train carriage, and we're in the process of restoring that, because the bridge originally was built for trains, but 1982, when they built a couple of bridges from here to Adelaide at Blanchetown,

0: Town and Kingston. It was 3.5 hours to get to Adelaide by truck, and it was about 15 hours by train. So unfortunately, the train service here closed in 82.
1: The Renmark Paringa Community Museum, I'll have to come and look. Tell me about pistachios again. Is that how tough is that to grow? Are they to grow?
2: They take a little while to get grown.
1: You plant a tree, and what happens?
2: And bud them.
1: Yeah.
2: And they'll grow. In the 6 years, you start getting a crop.
1: Yeah.
2: We used to pick them by hand before. Now it's all done by machine. Oh. Pick it and harvest it. Then they go and get processed at Robinvale.
1: And you started planting them when?
2: 83.
1: 83. And it was a good business then, I bet.
2: Yeah, it was good. There wasn't that many around here, about four of us growers at that time.
1: Yeah.
2: But it's gone a lot more now because it's very popular, very good. Good money in it.
1: Yeah.
2: Probably one of the better things to grow at the moment.
1: Yeah, agriculture's a bit like that, isn't it? You have to sort of get in ahead of the game, if you know what I mean.
2: Before there'd be the pistachio pool.
1: It's like the water?
2: Well, because when the grapes get too many grapes, they either the grape pull and they get rid of them.
1: Yeah.
2: We hope they don't do it for the pistachios for a while, because a lot of people are putting them in.
1: Yeah, well, when you drive through this area in Mildura, you can see all the grapes that have been planted.
2: And there's a lot of pistachios and almonds too.
1: Yeah. And I don't know what they'll do. Will they pull the grapes out or just leave them? Because there are a lot of them full of weeds and things like that. So.
2: Well, sometimes the government will come along and get a grape pool, and they pull them all out like they did the peaches. They pull them. The government pay you to pull them out.
1: Bob, Wayne, nice to talk to you.
3: Thanks very much.
0: Thank you.
4: Much pleasure.

0: Macker, I just thought I'd ring in and say, I obviously haven't been, I've been doing the washing up while I've been waiting.
1: It can be hard to get through on Sunday morning.
2: What stood out to you when you globbed in Italy in Bormio?
3: It was actually a lot cheaper to eat in Italy. You know, just going out for breakfast, you could get a croissant and coffee, yeah, for $6. I'm going to say everything was about 30% cheaper. The food quality is excellent. Like, the Italians love food and they eat really well. They just wouldn't put up with a bad meal.
4: Where are you from, Martin?
5: I'm from Switzerland. I'm an IT project manager for the moment. We lived here in the early 90s.
4: How's things in Switzerland?
5: Energy prices, they didn't go up so far. And housing is always expensive in Switzerland, but when you earn money in Switzerland, then you can easier afford it than when you would earn money in Australia.
4: You listen over there?
5: Definitely, always day or two later. But
4: whereabouts in Switzerland are you?
5: Close to Lucerne.
4: So where all the rich people are?
5: It's Lucerne, they go for holidays, but the rich people, they live in Zurich.
1: For all your travel advice, listen to Macker on Sunday morning.
6: Well, I love it.

0: daylight saving. Too long. But anyway, apart from that. G'day, this is Macca.
1: Oh, g'day, Macca. Andy Ralph from Kakadu, but originally a river rat from Renmark on the Murray.
0: How are you, mate? The last time I saw you was in Darwin and 2 or 3 years ago, wasn't it?
1: I think it was after the AFL Grand Final a couple of years ago, Macca. But, yeah, it's warming up in Kakadu, Macca, 38 every day. All those Victorians have gone back to Victoria. Now it's getting pretty warm. So, yeah, the tourist season's sort of coming to an end. But, yeah, Macca, when I say a river rat from Renmark, originally from Monash, you may have heard of that.
0: Yeah, you drive through it on the way.
1: Yep. Yeah, my mob were, they went to Berry in 1910 to help set up the irrigated blocks. And when my grandfather returned from the 1st Boys and the 1st Machine Gun Battalion in France, he was granted a block in Monash in 1920. So, yeah, I grew up in the Riverland, but left there, well, 40 years ago. And, of course, Macca, I'm a bit like you, mate. I love a chat. My job in Berry was I was working at Radio 5RM, presenting the Brekkie News and the morning program, but I got itchy feet, mate, and headed north. So live in Kakadu, work in Arnhem Land. If I went any further north, I'd end up in the Arafura Sea.
0: So the wet hasn't kicked in yet, mate?
1: Had a few showers around. You're just going to be lucky enough to get under a cloud. But that had a few showers in Darwin, I think, last week. But early days, we're coming in. We're in the middle of Gurung season now. We're Gunamalang in the 6 seasons of Kakadu. It's going to kick in very soon. But the monsoon's way off. We normally get patchy showers, really good electrical storms in September, October, November. But, yeah, looking forward to a decent wet. We had a very late wet last year. Big floods in Catherine and in Kakadu. So having, you know, I've been here 40 years and seen 40 wets. They're all different. We're just hoping for a nice, even season, early showers, a nice monsoon over Christmas, and then it can all go away in March, April in Bungarang.
0: Well, sounds lovely. I meant to try and get up there before the wet started. But didn't make it. But hope to see you again soon, Andy.
1: And look, a word on the... great to hear old mate talk about the big orange cracking up with the distillery. I remember they built that in the early 80s, Macca. I remember doing something on radio once because it had several failed ventures there, sadly, and it lay dormant for a while. I remember saying on radio, some wag should go there at midnight one night and paint it yellow and we'll call it the Big Lemon. But great to hear it back on track. It's going to be a distillery. Great news.
0: Andy Ralph, thanks very much, mate. Nice to talk to you.
1: Yeah, please,
0: Macca. Please thank Andy Ralph, ladies and gentlemen, all the way in Kakadu. Sitting next to me here, I've got the Mayor of Renmark. His name is Peter Hunter. How are you, Pete?
2: I'm very well, thank you. Very well.
0: Nice to be here in your town. It's changed a lot since I was last here. Well, I think we were here in about 1989, I think. Did some sort of an OB outside the ABC, which is just over the road there.
2: Yes, and people here today remember that and spoke of it to me this morning, remembering the time you were here before.
0: Yeah, how's things in Renmark? How's Renmark going?
2: Well, all through the Riverland, we've got our challenges, as most agriculture does throughout Australia and throughout the world, if you like. We've got some innovative people, and you heard about Rob Farms this morning, and we've got people working very, very hard.

0: hard to do the best they can with what they've got. Mm. On the other side of it, we've got some really exciting things happening. You heard earlier about the Pringle Bridge, it's turning 100 and the celebrations around that. We've got people coming up with new ventures and ideas, the 23rd Street Distillery. We've got Wilkadine Brewery. These houseboats are going gangbusters. There's so many positive things happening at the same time.
1: Yeah, I noticed there's many more houseboats on the Murray than I remember last time. So that's a big industry. Are they privately owned or are they companies and a bit of both, I suppose, are they?
0: Yes, a lot of them are privately owned and then the company oversees them and leases or rents them out for particular times. But it's a great adventure. If people haven't been on the Murray and they haven't been on a houseboat, this is one of the prime spots. The Riverland is the key, I think, to houseboat holidays.
1: So where's the lock from here? The lock is up river or down river or what?
0: Well, it's...
1: There's several, isn't there?
0: That's correct. So lock six is upriver that way, and just down around the corner here, it'd only be... a kilometre or so, maybe 2 kilometres, is a lock five.
1: We talk to, from time to time, people who are paddling the Murray or canoeing the Murray and even swimming the Murray. It's a bit of a challenge, isn't it?
0: Oh, just massive. And it depends so much on the flow, doesn't it? So you can have a strong flow and make it somewhat easier, or you can be against the wind and against the current, and it's not a lot of fun.
1: What's the temp of the river now at the moment?
0: Oh, I'd have to guess at that, probably around 15 degrees or something like that at the moment, so give or take a little bit cold.
1: The bloke who swam, Graham Middleton, I think, swam it years ago, and I said, what's that like getting into the river every day? And he said, it's like getting into Carlton cold drinking water. Like beer. It was, that's how cold he thought it was. I suppose it would be if you'd have to do it every day. You think, oh, no, not again. Getting into that.
0: We've got some regular swimmers that swim from the rowing pontoon along the riverfront on a daily basis. And I wonder in the same way about them some days.
1: Who's this sitting next to me on the other side of me?
0: This is Vicky, and she chairs the Riverland Rose Festival. Remark alone's got over 3,500 rose bushes in, but it's developed across for the whole of the Riverland now, and she's got some exciting things to share with you, if that's all right.
1: Yeah. Hi, Vicky. How are you?
2: I'm good, thanks, Macca. How are you?
1: I'm good. First thing I think of, do any of these roses smell by any other name as a rose? Like, have they got a perfume? That's what I'm saying.
2: Oh, absolutely. There's so many perfumes in roses, if that makes sense.
1: Yeah, but most of the one, if you buy a rose in the shop, it's, yeah.
2: No, you can't smell it. You can't smell a rose in the shop. Yeah. You've got to go out and smell the roses, Macca.
1: Yeah, well, you've got to get roses that smell, but they breed that out of them now, don't they? So they have long stems and, whatever.
2: Yep, they absolutely do. So we need those old-fashioned roses that are homegrown.
1: There's nothing like it. Shakespeare wrote about it, didn't he? Vicky, how did you get involved with roses? Are you a rose fancier? Or?
2: I've always been a rose fancier, a gardener. My grandma, she really inbred that in me, and, yeah, I love gardening. So, yeah, to be the chair of the Riverland Rose and Garden Festival is an absolute pleasure. So, yeah.
1: So you got a big crowd here for the Rose Festival?
0: Oh, yes, and it's from the 9th of October through to the 18th. So across that time, there'll be people out here coming to the markets and the dinners, and they'll be visiting, driving past the displays in individual homes. They'll be walking through and having a morning tea. Thousands of people.
1: And you take it for granted, don't you? I always think of the Melbourne Cup because I love the horses. I mean, I just love that whole industry. But the Melbourne Cup, they time it so that the roses are out on Melbourne Cup Day. And do you do the same sort of thing here? Is it hard to make sure the roses are flowering on the 18th of October?
2: Yeah, absolutely. So, the Rose Festival actually has been moved back a week in previous years, like a few years ago, because of the fact that the roses weren't in full bloom and that we had too much wind around. So council, the Remark Pring Council, absolutely do an amazing job trying to get the blooms to the exact time.
1: Yeah, flowering. I went into a florist the other day where I live, and I went to buy something else, and they had some roses there. And I said, "Do they smell?" And she said, "Yes." And I was amazed. So I bought the whole bunch. I bought two bunches, and gave them away because it's a lovely thing. The rose is a lovely thing. Pete, how long have you been mayor?
0: Just the 4 years. Council 16, but 4 years as mayor. Came in the start of the floods back in end of 22.
1: Have you read that poem, I wouldn't be Lord Mayor for quids?
0: No, but I can

0: Thank you so much. Thanks heaps, Macca.
1: Good on you, mate. Yeah, thank you for being here. Thanks to all the audience for coming along and supporting ABC yourself as well.
2: Thank you very much. Speaking of the ABC, thank you, ladies and gentlemen. Up there, just behind the ABC, I remember when I first came here, I met a lady, I think her name was Joan, I'm not sure, and she had there's a lovely house just behind the ABC, and it was full of roses, and I'd arrived, and she said, Ian, you look terrible. And so she said, you should have some stinging nettle tea. So she gave me, and I thought, what's a? She said, well, it's relaxing and calming. So I had some stinging nettle tea, and she rubbed my feet with some stuff. And she was a lovely lady, lovely lady. I've never forgotten that. But I've never had stinging nettle tea since. We'll be back after the news coming up. Our number's 1300 700 222. Lovely to talk to you. Lovely to see your lovely faces here, ladies and gentlemen. Good morning. Wherever you are, give us a ring, 1300 700 222. Please thank the Mayor, Peter Hunter and Vicky.

0: What a lovely morning it is here on the Murray in Renmark. Come along if you're around the place. 1300 700 222. It's 9 o'clock.
1: ABC News with Mary MacDonald. Good morning. Premier Ben Carroll has unveiled his latest weapon to help fight crime, recruiting an extra 1,500 frontline police. Melissa Brown reports.
2: The state government is promising to hire 1,500 additional police to return Victoria Police back to full force. The election pledge also includes building a new permanent training academy in the Wyndham area in Melbourne's southwest. Labor also wants to introduce triple squad graduations through metro and regional academies to help speed up the recruitment process, as well as bringing in more trainers and upgrading facilities. Premier Ben Carroll says community safety is his priority. The Police Association Victoria Secretary Wayne Gatt says speeding up the recruitment and training process will help Victoria achieve a modern resourced police force.
1: Police are investigating a hit-run incident involving a pedestrian and multiple cars in Melbourne's north overnight. Yvette Gray reports.
3: Police say a male pedestrian was struck by a car at the intersection of Sydney Road and Albert Street in Brunswick just before midnight. The victim was taken to hospital with non-life-threatening injuries while the driver continued to travel east on Albert Street. A short time later, the car collided head-on with another vehicle before crashing into two parked cars. The three occupants of the vehicle then ran off towards Lygon Street. No arrests have been made and no one else was injured. Police want to speak to anyone who witnessed the incidents.
1: Police are looking into an incident in which a woman was allegedly pushed at a One Nation event in Melbourne's Inner West yesterday. Costa Haritos reports.
4: Police were called to the One Nation campaign launch for Essendon candidate John Barnes after a passerby was pushed yesterday afternoon. The woman tried to gain access to the ticketed event at the Ascot Vale neighbourhood centre when there was a disagreement between her and another person inside. Officers say she suffered minor injuries but did not require medical attention. Police say they're still trying to work out the circumstances surrounding the incident and have asked anyone with information to contact Crime Stoppers.
1: And One Nation has not responded to requests for comment. Oil prices are set to skyrocket once again amid escalating tension in the Middle East. A Saudi Arabian oil pipeline was shut down yesterday after being struck by drones. And Yemen's Houthis have seized a strategic Red Sea port, further threatening shipping energy routes. Visiting scholar at the Precourt Institute for Energy in Stanford University, Maxim Sonnen, says while the situation is tense, this fluctuation

0: Inflation in price may calm if oil is successfully exported.
1: So this initial move in prices is mainly driven by fear and uncertainty, but whether prices are going to stay for long, about $100, eventually comes down to how much oil the world needs and how many barrels are actually reaching the market.
0: There's concern Melbourne's newest train station will already be overflowing in its first week of operation. Margaret Paul reports.
2: West Tarneit train station opens today, serving the booming population in Melbourne's outer southwest on the Geelong V-Line service. The station will have a four-bay bus interchange, bike parking and space for 400 cars. There's land set aside for more parking north of the station, but no concrete plans to build it yet. Locals are already concerned that's not enough. At Tarneit station, the 1,500 car spaces are regularly full by 7:30 a.m. on weekdays, leaving desperate commuters to park on side streets or in the mud. The area consistently features on the list of the fastest growing areas in the country.
0: To sport, and Adelaide coach Matthew Nix says his side is hurting after its 53-point loss to Brisbane in their AFL semi-final at the Gabba. The Crows conceded 5 goals in the game's opening 7 minutes, with the Lions ultimately cruising to a 21-18 144 to 13-13 91 victory. Nix says his side was well beaten by a team chasing a third consecutive premiership.
3: It's a pretty deep cut at the moment with our young group in there. They're hurting, but I think the respect we should show for why they're doing what they can to go 3 in a row, pretty obvious they're games at a very high level.
0: And Yelena Rybakina is this year's US Open Women's Tennis Champion after a 3-set win over Aryna Sabalenka in the final. Having already seized the world number one ranking from Sabalenka, the Kazakh second seed battled her way to a 6-4, 5-7, 6-2 victory on centre court for her first US Open crown. To the weather now. For the state, dry and mostly sunny at first, clouds, scattered showers and isolated thunderstorms developing in the west from late morning before extending to central districts during the late afternoon. For Melbourne, partly cloudy, the medium chance of showers, most likely this evening, the chance of a thunderstorm with a top today of 23. It's 18 degrees. ABC News.
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6: Good evening and welcome. We're on the banks of the Murray. Your name is?
7: Jack.
6: Tell me a story, Jack.
7: Well, I've been here in Redback 52 years, grown wine grapes for 52 years, and been on council for 16 years.
6: It's up and down, isn't it, wine grapes?
7: Oh, yeah, the industry is at crisis point. The disappointment at the moment, we don't see any leadership within the wine industry, particularly at the peak.
6: But that's a worldwide problem, I reckon, Jack.
7: It is, but
6: not just in the wine industry, I mean everywhere.
7: Yeah, there is, but there's always a way, what's the name, addressing it, at least shared how we're going to get out of this financial situation. At the moment, there's no discussion, there's no nothing.
6: Jack, what's your story? What's your family story?
7: Well, we came to Australia back in 1964 by a boat from Greece. We went through Suez Canal, spent 23 days on the boat, and we ended up in Melbourne in 1964. Then in 1974, we moved to Remark.
6: Growing grapes?
7: Grapes.
6: What, table grapes, wine grapes?
7: No, wine grapes, citrus, and other products.
6: Jack, I'll come back to you. Just take that call. What's your name?
8: Oh, Mick Roos. How you going, Macca?
6: Good, thanks, Mick. Where are you from?
8: Barrie, mate. Mm. Yep, I had a bit of wee come out when I heard you were coming up here, so I had to be here this morning.
6: It's a great hat you got too, Mick.
8: Cheers, mate. Australian, mate.
6: So what do you do?
8: Well, I come up here sort of look after my father and semi-retired, but I bought a pasty the other day for $8.20, so I figure I better go back to work.
6: That's the story of life now, isn't it, these days? The story of life. The price of everything's gone through the roof.
8: Absolutely, mate. We're losing the country.
6: Mm-hmm. So what did you do for work?
8: I worked at Holden's for 16 and a half years until they shut down. Mm-hmm. So, drove trucks around the bush for a while. And, yeah, as I said, 5 years ago, I came up here to look after Dad after Mum passed away.
6: All right, nice to talk to you. Now, back to Jack. Was that an important call, was it, Jack?
7: No, it's okay. It's one of those things.
6: We're ruled by our damn phones, Jack, aren't we? I mean, I wonder what would happen if you just turned your phones off and, yeah, we didn't use them.
7: Well, that's technology. I'm just watching you across there and notice all the technical things you've got to have to make this happen today. And I've been listening to you for the last 30 years, so...
6: You didn't know it was...
7: I didn't know what you looked like. I recognised your voice. Yeah. So when I heard you in Remark, I said, last time he was in Remark, somebody bought him a snake. Well, I wasn't going to bring you a snake. I bought you a bowl of Shiraz.
6: Oh, that's all right. No, bloke came in, he had a big python wrapped around, I remember, and you remember those sort of things when you're a young bloke, and usually when people have got a snake and they run around with snakes and lizards and stuff, they ask you to paddle it. Oh, there's the rowers. Yeah. Oh, I love the, that's a four. Morning! They can't wave because they're rowing, yeah. Well, the bloke in the back could, the cox, he could wave if he was, you know, halfway decent. What a terrible thing. Anyway, Jack, so, well, good luck, mate. That's all I can say about with the wine. But agriculture's like that, isn't it? It's like the sine wave, you know. It's up and down and up and down. And
7: once you take up farming, you're going to realise you're going to have many challenges, and this is just one of them. I'm just hoping things will turn around a lot quicker because this region in Australia needs a viable wine industry.
6: Exactly, a viable everything. Please thank Jack and Mick and Jack. Please thank them, ladies and gentlemen.
9: What a wonderful place to be on the banks of the Murray River. Water temperature, I don't know, maybe cold drinking water, someone once said to me. And while Queensland is very dry in places, so are parts of WA, there has been a lot of rain across Australia. And some of the crops, wheat, canola, from Gundagai right across to Adelaide and into the west, are looking fabulous. Our number this morning, 1300 700 222, macatracks@gmail.com, all over Australia, across the world. Give us a ring wherever you are. And the stories our listeners tell us are just the best.
10: Yeah, hello, Macca. My name's Chris. I'm your cycling correspondent from North Queensland. I just happen to be south of Mackay at the moment. I'm going towards McEwen's Beach. In the fog, in amongst the cane paddocks, and they're harvesting full on at the moment here around Mackay. It's just full on. I just do a bit of a circuit around Mackay. Today I'll do 80 to 100 k's, I think. On a fat-tired bike on some tars and dirt roads. I'm down visiting a relative, so when I'm down here, I've got a couple of circuits just around Mackay. Turn inland and just try and get on some quiet roads or paths and things.
6: Oh, what a lovely thing to do, mate. And in the cane, the lady rang us last week. She's living in on a little place, but she said, I'm right in amongst the cane fields, as far as I can see.
10: But it's interesting being on a push bike because you don't know there's things going on until you hear the harvester. So you're just zigzagging through the cane. Next minute, I can hear a loud noise. I go, oh, there must be a harvester somewhere. I come around the corner and there's cane bin haulers going left, right and centre, and I can hear the harvester before I can see it.
6: It's another world, isn't it, Chris? And you're seeing it on the back of a bike.
10: Yeah, there's a couple of remnant cane paddocks very close to the CBD of Cairns on the south near the airport. And as I was heading out of Mackay, 2.5 kilometres from the airport, there's cane on the ground where they've been hauling the cane around the corners. Of course, some's bumped out. And I thought, okay, righto, so they've just harvested all those cane paddocks around near the airport. So cane trash is getting dropped off on the side of the roads in the middle of Cairns almost. Love the show, all the team, they're fantastic. Thank you very much.
6: Thanks, mate.
11: Yeah, good morning, Macca. I'm about 30k out of Renmark. Just heading back. I've been up in Darwin for about 5 weeks, fishing just about every day. So I just got back down here and I'm freezing. The season's probably just changed about a week and a half ago. It was a pretty distinct change, and you just feel a little bit of humidity in the air, but I love the heat anyway, so it doesn't really bother me too much. I've got a little block of land out just about an hour out of Darwin and right near a billabong, and I spend most of my days fishing on a billabong. Just barren, you get the odd Saratoga as well thrown in. And
6: what? Yeah, a Saratoga?
11: Saratoga, yeah. They're
6: a bit
11: of an ancient-looking fish. They're beautiful fish. The indigenous love them, but they've got a lot of bones in them. I don't keep barra anyway. I just do it for the sport, and I fish more for the wildlife than the fishing itself. I've got a boat, so I go out in a boat every day, and I actually went out to Kakadu the other day, out to Cowinda. Oh, Macca, the crocodiles in Cowinda. I've been going to Cowinda for a long, long time, but they're almost out of control. Almost out of control.
6: I was just gonna ask you.
11: I think they're reaching a point. I actually felt like I've been going up there for, I don't know, 30 odd

0: years. And I actually felt a little bit nervous the other day out at Cowinda, and there were some big crocodiles too, like big ones, 5 meter jobs, but just the volume of them. We were only out for about 3 or 4 hours and we would have seen 50 or 60 crocs, easily 50 or 60 crocs. So they've got it, yes. Of course, I wait till someone gets taken, and it's just nature doing its thing. I fished another spot called Shady Camp, which is part of the Mary River system. I was fortunate enough to get back in just on low tide, and I'm not exaggerating, we would have seen 150 crocs in a 10 kilometre stretch of river. The volume that I seen at both Shady Camp and at Cowinda were a vast increase on last time I was there. It was pretty good to see. I love nature and everything that goes with it, but I think the balance is starting to tip just a little bit the wrong way. But yeah, I guess there's some smart people out there to work it out. Fuel's a little bit dodgy coming up the middle. Marla had no fuel when I was there. I was filling up my tank at Elliot, and about hours of stop, they'd run out of fuel. Yeah, luckily I always carry a little spare on my car, so I got my way through. But no worries. Thank you, Macca. I've been a long time listener and first time caller. Good on you. Thanks.
1: Be walking round the coast or swimming laps or making toast. They might be piling sandbags on the levee. From Pernalulu, the Southern Highlands, or cruising the Coronation Islands, they're all up listening to Macca.
2: G'day Macca, this is Magnus. We're up here in Cooktown. The weather's coming up, so we poked into the Endeavour River to get out of a bit of a blow.
3: Like Captain Cook, really? All those years ago, and about this time.
2: Yeah, about this time, 251 odd years ago. Yeah. And we're only a couple of yards where the Endeavour was up on the shore. So
3: sacred site, mate. Sacred site
2: where we are. Oh. I'm sitting here in the boat watching the sun just sort of poking up above where Cook stood, and we were anchored only a couple of miles from Endeavour Reef where he hit. You know, I took the titty over there, and I sat there, and I just saw for a little while, and you know, the hairs on the back of your neck stood up. Just what they would have gone through that night.
3: Magnus, tell me about you. What finds you in Cooktown?
2: Well, we bought an old clunker of a boat 4 years ago in Panama City, and we decided to sail around the world.
3: Yeah, of course, as you do, yeah.
2: Slung some money at this fella, and he said, yeah, I'll take that, and we hopped on board. Nothing worked, so we got it going, and we sailed across the Pacific, and we got to Australia, and the wretched COVID hit, so which is good, because now we're checking out our backyard in the boat.
3: Well, isn't that, that's a nice way to live your life, I suppose, and you fish a bit off the boat?
2: Fish. We live on fish and rice and mung beans. Simple way to live, Macca. We love it.
3: Well, good on you, Magnus, and great to talk to you, mate.
2: Yeah, good to talk to you, Macca. And I've been a long-time listener, so thank you very much for entertaining me every Sunday. Rivers run.
1: As one wag said, they shot the El Nino brothers. On Kilto Station, Roebuck Plains, through drought, bushfire, flooding rains, we celebrate Australia on a Sunday morning. My weekly fix, Macca, on a Sunday morning.
4: Good morning.
3: What's your name?
5: My name's Graham, and this is Julie.
3: Hi, Jill.
6: Hello.
3: Tell me.
5: We come from border town, but I've just done 9,000 kilometres to get here. We're on holiday, so we went up to Alice Springs and turned left, went out the Garry Junction Road to Port Hedland, then down to Kalbarri, then down to Kalgoorlie and back across to Nullarbor.
3: Are you a bit of a traveller? It's not the first time you've done it, obviously.
5: No, we try to take a holiday every year, take about 6 weeks and go travelling somewhere in Australia, and it's just absolutely fantastic.
6: Because we're still working.
3: Your name is?
6: Julie.
3: Julie, that's right. Julie leant across, ladies and gentlemen, because she was going to get in. So I suspect that Julie's saying, we're still working. We are still working. Why are we still working? And it's Gary, isn't it?
5: Graham.
3: Graham, sorry. I knew it started with G. What do you do?
5: Well, for the last 51 years, we've been seed cleaners in border town.
3: Seed cleaners?
5: Yes. So it's a big area for clover seeds, lucerne seeds, some grasses, all the cereals. And we take it from the farmers and get rid of the weeds and the rubbish and everything else and make it saleable anywhere in the world.
3: Important job.
5: Seems to be fairly important. We seem to have a bit to do every year.
3: So what's your role, Julie?
6: I'm nearly retired, but I was doing a lot of the jobs that nobody else was hands-on to do.
3: That sounds like, yeah, a lot of people I know. Go on.
6: And Graham and I are still part owners, part shareholders. We have 7 owners now, so I've eased back a bit.
3: So what's in... Let's see. It's, yeah, tell us what sort of seeds you're cleaning, all sorts.
5: Yeah, a lot of the small seeds are our specialty, so loosened seeds, any of the clover seeds, so there's aerial seeding clovers and subterranean clovers, annual medics, perennial clovers.
3: So how'd you get into that?
5: probably got married. Julie and I were going out together, and Julie's brothers were big subclover harvesters in Bordertown, and they wanted a tractor driver, so I came down and did that for one season, and then did it for the next season, and then the idea of Julie and I sort of probably getting married one day came up, and...
3: probably one day, yeah.
5: Julie's brothers sort of thought that it'd be nice to clean some seeds, so they helped us get set up, and away we go.
3: Who'd have thought? Who'd have thought? I never thought I'd talk to some seed cleaners. Julie, so you live in...
6: We live out of Watertown on a farm.
3: What's that like?
6: Brilliant. Mm. Now that we've moved the house, not moved house, moved the house.
3: All right, did you get one of those trucks in?
6: Yes, we did.
3: Wow. And why did you move the house? What was happening?
6: Well, we used to live right next to the business, and there's a lot of noise and a lot of dust. Uh-huh. So we moved it. We should have done it 20 years prior.
3: Yeah, I think that about having a dog too. I should have got rid of it 20 years ago.
6: Well, we had a dog, but it got old.
3: Yeah, well, we had a dog too. I had a dog. Yeah, lovely dog, and that was it. But after that, other dogs don't compare, and it's just a waste of time.
6: Yes. Now, several months ago, my brother Gordon rang you, and he was the one who said you get 8 kilos of mince out of an emu leg when it's roadkill.
3: Oh, him? The bloke, he was on the road. What's his name? Gordon.
4: Gordon.
3: Gordon rings me, and because I'd had a bit of a go at electric cars. Not a go, but I had a bloke, and he was talking about electric cars, and I'm not going to buy an electric car, although there's one I've got here. I meant to talk to the mayor about it. I can't work them. They don't have a radio. They have a radio, but it's not really a radio, and you can't work it, and there's no thing where you can tune it, and it's all... It's just reinventing the wheel, cars. They're just another excuse to manufacture something different. You know, it's still got four wheels and a steering wheel. Well, at the moment they have. That'll probably change. But I thought, I'm not going to buy an electric car because I don't need one. I'm doing my bit to save the planet. I've been doing that all my life. Don't use heaters and things like that. And I'm not a big fan of the Communist Party of China, the way they behave. So I'm not going to buy a Chinese-made vehicle. And you see them all on the wharf, and they've obviously got problems producing over there. So they've made all these cars, and they're selling them at cost price or whatever around the world. But this bloke rings me, and he says, "What's your name, Gordon?"
4: Gordon,
3: yeah, Julie's brother, yeah. And he said, you know, and he said, look, you know, I love electric cars. I've got four of them, and you know, I'm totally dumb. And he said, anyway, he said, we're out here on the road. He said, and I said, what's that like? He said, oh, good, yeah. He said, you know, you got to watch out for the emus. And there's a lot of roadkill out here. He said, but God, if you get a hold of an emu, he said, there's 5 or 6 kilos in a drumstick on a. On an emu, and he said it makes great mince for hamburgers or something like that. And then he said, I said, how's the car going? He says, oh, I haven't got an electric vehicle out here. He says, I've got the diesel. so thank you. It's a late-breaking message being handed to me. Yeah, he says, no, I've got the diesel out here. So how's he going anyway, Gordon?
6: He's going very well. He's gone back to New Zealand where he lives at the moment. But he was one of the brothers who helped us start our business,
3: oh, right.
6: The Tatiara Seeds business.
3: Did he take the electric cars back with him, or are they in New Zealand? Or?
6: He's got a couple here and a couple in New Zealand.
3: But he takes the diesel when he's got to go out in the bush?
6: Yes.
3: What have you got, Graham? You got a diesel, or what do you got?
5: I've got all diesels, even a little Hyundai i30 is the diesel. It's done 350,000 kilometres, and it's fantastic.
3: Yeah, there you go. All right. Well, lovely to meet you both. I'd love to see that in action, actually, your seed cleaning. But I suppose it's, as Julie says, pretty noisy.
5: It's a bit noisy, a bit dusty, and a lot itchy, because the dust is itchy from some of the seeds. So, yeah, dust and itch. itch

0: dust.
1: Julie, would you like to retire? Like, you know, go somewhere else, go to Italy? Like, where was Joe? Joe was here before. He's gone now. Joe and his wife, yeah.
2: Well, we're both still working in the business because we enjoy it and we want to be there. So, no, I wouldn't want to go to Italy.
1: Well, that's the go, isn't it? If you enjoy what you're doing, I mean, people say, oh, when are you going to retire? If you like what you're doing, it's the deal, isn't it? You know, and you get some enjoyment out of it. And you know, sometimes I think, you know, Graham, you wouldn't know what to do if you couldn't clean seeds. And I'm a bit the same.
0: Yeah, that's right. I wouldn't know what to do. I've got a son-in-law I can go and help, but at least I've got a chainsaw I can cut up limbs on me farm. That's good.
1: Well, work becomes part of you, doesn't it, really? I mean, it's part of what you do, whereas some people, I used to know a bloke, he said, I work to live, I don't live to work. But it depends on your attitude to life, I suppose, Julie.
2: But it's the people, the people you employ and become your friends, and the people you serve by cleaning their seed makes it all worthwhile.
1: Exactly, and you're doing a wonderful service. It's like the people I work with. I can't say I can't turn around, but back there you'll see Lee Kelly, there. Where she's still there. She shot through, and Peter Scott. He's there somewhere, and Julie over there is helping you. She's from the local ABC. So yeah, the people. It's the most important thing, isn't it?
0: Yeah, it is most important. And anybody who hasn't got people around them, I think they're lonely. And you people do a fantastic job. You keep Australia together. You keep us informed of what's...
1: Oh, no pressure, please. People say that, oh, God help me.
0: What's going on all across our trip, I was able to get hold of you until the sun came up and then the signal faded. So it was great, and thank you for your job.
1: Thank you very much. What's Gordon doing with that his emu drumsticks over in New Zealand?
2: What does he do with these drums?
1: No, what does he do without them?
2: Maybe he gets a key, or I really wouldn't know.
1: Maybe he freezes them and takes them back to New Zealand. Well, who knows? Please thank Julie and Graham, ladies and gentlemen. What a couple of little possums. Thank you very much. Nice to meet you.
0: Fantastic.
1: Thank you. Thank you very much. I'll go up here and have a yarn. G'day, this is Macca.
3: G'day, Macca. It's Diana.
1: Hi, Diana.
3: I've given you a call a while ago. I'm from Giles Corner, South Australia, not far from, Barossa, but I'm on the river and I'm solo kayaking the length of the river.
1: Oh, I remember. Yeah, I remember. You rang us and you were... But you're not doing it all in one go. You're doing it bits and pieces. Is that right?
3: Yeah, I've got a beautiful husband who decided to give away his footy career at 72 and give me a chance to go solo. So he drops me.
1: What a man. What a man. What a legend.
3: What a beautiful man.
1: Fancy doing that for a woman, eh? Give away your football at 72.
3: Yeah. I said it my turn now. And we're living in an 11-foot van. Lucky I still love him. And I've done 1,200. And I've just finished South Australia. And I was at Wentworth when I spoke to you.
1: You've done 1,200 what k's, and it's, well, it's 2,400 k's, isn't it, the Murray?
3: That's the one. So yeah. we had an experience just after I spoke to you last time. Went out to Wentworth and heading over the border, and there was that 2 metre brown right in the middle of the water, freezing. What the hell was he thinking?
1: Well, he'd probably been chased by something or something, so I don't know.
3: Well, I scared him off the bank, I think. So it was midwinter. This is only like 4 weeks ago. So, you know, I got closer and closer to get that footage that you want, and he turned around and wanted to get onto top of my kayak.
1: I bet. So you're just doing it in bits and pieces, are you, the Murray? And is there any reason you're doing it apart from your own personal satisfaction?
3: Look, I did have a focus on heart health for women, and that's something I speak to people about. Yes, I will donate every kilometre to the research that's been done. And part of it is for my satisfaction as a retiree that I needed that focus, but also I spread the word, I meet people. I've done all the sections of the Murray now. We just dropped in at Lake Hume, so shallow, so like a creek that my butt got scratched all the way along Lake Hume, out from there to Albury to how long?
1: Well, Diana, yes, better you than me. Have you found it tiring or...?
3: Oh, look, I do now have that fitness, and I'm about to go and buy a very expensive paddle. But I'm 35 to

0: 40, did a 50 the other day. But there's a real community who are doing these long expeditions, and it's such a camaraderie. It's beautiful. You wouldn't see them out in the winter. They all thought I was crazy. But they're all starting in the next month from Brindabrong Bridge, which is above the lake, which I'm not doing. Brindabrong, that's the one. So I reckon I'm going to do lake to lake. I've done all of South Australia and most of the Coorong through into the mouth. Now I need to do Victoria.
1: All right. Well, nice to talk to you. I remember talking to you a couple of months ago, wasn't it?
0: Yeah, six weeks. So what I'm doing is as a grandparent, I'm needed. As a parent, I'm needed. So I come out for a few weeks and then I go home when I'm needed. So it works. It's great. It's fantastic.
1: Good on you, Di. Thank you.
0: Thank you.
1: Thanks. Good on you. What's your name?
2: Yeah, Rob. Rob Kerr.
1: Where are you from, Rob? And
3: I'm Anjo. Anjo Kerr from Holland.
1: Anjo.
3: Born in Holland, but...
2: Right. I grew up in Morgan, and, I left school. My father was a charcoal burner.
1: Uh-huh.
2: And after a while, I thought that was too hard of work, so I took on shearing. And I've been, sure for 40-odd years. Yeah, you know, right through this district, pretty much around Australia, and managed to meet my wife and one of her brothers in Holland was neighbours to a guy that had 2,000 sheep in Holland, so we went over there and...
1: You sheared them?
2: Yeah, I shore them. And
1: sure
2: ended up shearing right through Europe for 10 years.
1: Wow. Yeah. That's interesting, isn't it? Yeah. A bloke rang us one morning from Scotland and he said, I'm over here shearing Scottish sheep, and he said it's a whole different world to what he's finding here.
2: Yeah. Yeah, I never went to Scotland. They don't pay a lot. The Scottish are a bit hard.
1: No, but they give you haggis and stuff.
2: Yeah, that would be one reason to go for sure. But yeah, no, we sure. I think the best place the more than likely the prettiest place I ever saw was probably Austria. Mm. Yeah, it was really something. Yeah. Very much, especially when you've been shearing in Wilcannia or something like that for 6 months, and then you end up flying to Austria and start shearing in Austria.
1: Oh, what a great job. If you get a job that can take you around the world like that, it's wonderful. And you met... what's your name again?
3: My name's Anjo.
1: Anjo.
3: Yeah. So we met in the shearing shed. I was making photos as a backpacker, a woofer. I was working on a farm. Anyway, I started working for my husband because one of his guys was sick. And then he said, well, if you want to help out for a couple of weeks. So I did, and I had a wonderful time. And in the end, he said, here's your money, I'll give you a check. And I said, well, I don't need any money. I'm on a holiday and I'm having a great time. And you know what he said? If you work for nothing, I'll marry you.
2: Still working for nothing and loving it.
3: And that's about 30 years ago, and I haven't regretted a minute of it. I love it.
1: Tough work in the shed, but rousebouting or whatever classing, all that shearing, they're all tough jobs.
2: Yeah, I used to shear rot along the river here. I really enjoyed shearing along the river. Some of the sheds were still built right on the river because of the old boat days, right up through the Darling and so forth. It's really enjoyable shearing on the river. Yeah. I enjoyed it every minute of it. Yeah. Do it all again.
3: And I think it's not just a job, it's a lifestyle, because you travel around Australia, you work in all the sheds, you meet some lovely people like you do, of course. So it's not just a job, you love it or you hate it, and we both loved it. And it's done really well for us our whole life, and now we're semi-retired, and we bought a houseboat on the river, and then we'll come and see you. So life is wonderful.
1: Too good to be true. Where's your houseboat?
3: It's just out of Loxton from the winery, the back of the winery.
1: Living back at the winery, how good is that, kids? I'll just pop in for a drink, yeah.
3: Yeah, we're happy and healthy, and it's, a wonderful life. Every day is a good day.
1: Yeah. It's Rob?
4: Yep.
1: And Anjo.
3: Anjo, yeah.
1: What's that?
3: Well, I'm in Holland, and I'm the youngest of nine, and after nine kids, my parents didn't know what to name me. So they got the first two letters of my godmother and my godfather, so it's Anjo, Anne and John.
1: There you go. How about that? Anjo, lovely to meet you, and you too, Rob. Good on you, mate. Lovely.
2: Yeah, thank you. We enjoy your show.
1: Yeah, thanks very much. Please thank these two lovely people. Now, who are these two little possums? Now, my name's Anne. What's your name?
5: Judd.

0: John and?
1: Emmy.
0: Emmy, where are you from, Emmy?
1: Renmark.
0: Renmark, you're local. Local, yeah.
1: Yeah.
0: Yeah. What do you enjoy doing? What do you do in Renmark, Emmy?
1: I like to go riding on my bike.
0: And how old are you, Emmy, by the way? Let me guess. 9?
1: 11.
0: 11. Well, you'll be, yep, 11. And what about you, Johnny?
2: I'm 8.
0: 8, uh-huh. Sorry, you like to go riding?
1: Netball and gymnastics, and I like to go out on the boat and in the river.
0: Oh, that'd be, what about you, Johnny? What do you do? Do you go fishing or something?
2: Tennis and riding and playing sport, like footy and soccer.
0: Can I get a photo with these two little possums? Someone got a phone. This lady's got a phone. Just snap us. Here we go.
3: Jill
0: will do it. And done.
3: Beautiful.
0: Beautiful. Just put me in Photoshop and touch me up a bit, if you would, Jill. You got your parents here, or where are they?
2: Yeah, just up there.
0: Just here? These?
2: No, behind there.
0: Over there. All right, I'll go and see them. All right, nice to talk to you both. Dogs, a lot of dogs here this morning. Will he go? Yeah. Is he dangerous? What's your name?
4: Christy.
0: Hi, Christy. Tell me your story.
4: We're travelling in our caravan. We're from Sunshine Coast, Queensland. Uh-huh. Started for 2 months to see what we thought of it, and we're in our third year. So we like it.
0: So you work on the way, do you? Or?
4: Not at the moment, but we can if we need to.
0: Yeah.
4: Yeah.
0: What do you do?
4: Work in aged care, palliative, disability.
0: Mm-hmm.
4: Yeah.
0: So you work when you want to, and good lifestyle?
4: It is a good lifestyle.
0: Is this your other half?
4: This is my other half, Steve, my husband.
0: G'day, Stevie.
5: How are you? How are you, Ian? Lovely to meet you.
0: Yeah, you too. You didn't want to go back? You didn't want to go home, or sort of stayed on the road?
5: We sort of travel around. My mum lives up in a place called Poona, up near Maryborough in Queensland. So we go up there every couple of months to say g'day to her and feel like do all the jobs that she has a massive list for me. And then the in-laws live down in Albury-Wodonga, so we sort of oscillate between the two places.
0: It's interesting, isn't it? I mean, being on the road and no cares, no lawns to mow.
4: No, it's a good life. As Anya said down there, every day is a good day.
0: Yeah, exactly. So where are you heading to next?
4: Where are we heading? I can't.
0: I'll just go and see Steve. We'll try and get a handle on that.
5: We're heading actually to Lemon Tree Passage, but via Broken Hill, and then we'll cut straight across the middle. Mm-hmm. So we don't do it rough. We do it about 3 hours a day,
0: yeah.
5: And then stay for 2 or 3 nights at each place, try and help out the little country town, stop in there and buy fuel, buy groceries and stuff, and enjoy the local hospitality.
0: So it's pretty fluid. You're just, let's do this and away you go.
5: Yeah, we look at a map and go, well, that looks all right. Or you speak to other people and you come up with wonderful suggestions of where to go, and everyone's got some amazing places and stories that they've seen around the country. Yeah. And it is such a beautiful country. It's so big and vast.
0: Yeah,
5: we just take it as it comes.
0: Good on you. Nice to meet you.
6: Can I please say a hello to someone? My mother-in-law? She will be listening because we've both grown up listening to you, me with my aunt in Adelaide and Steve with his mum. Every Sunday when we're there, we wake up to your voice.
0: Don't worry. Yeah,
6: no, anyway. So I'd just like to say hi to Narelle in Poona, if that's okay.
0: Yeah, it's all right. It's all right. I'll just go and talk to the parents. Nice to talk to you, Stephen. You're the parents here of Em and Johnny.
7: Yeah.
0: Is that right?
7: Yeah, Emmy and John. Yeah.
0: What's your name? Judd. It's Judd, is it?
7: Yeah.
0: Oh, I thought it was John. Judd.
7: Yeah. Yeah. No, that's... Yeah.
0: So yeah. You're locals?
7: Yep. We live in Renmark, just 50 metres off the river, and, yeah, we love it here, so...
0: Yeah. Yeah. How long? Have you been here all your life, or...?
8: No.
7: I haven't. I've been here, 25 years.
9: I've been here all my life, yeah.
7: Yeah, so I'm an outsider, but, yeah, been here for 25 years, and, yeah, Kim's grown up here and, yeah.
0: Just... Nice spot here on the Murray, isn't it, eh? Beautiful.
7: Yeah, we try to utilise the river the best we can. It's great that you've been able to come here and, yeah, we walk along the riverfront every morning and...
0: You don't go on the park run? I saw them here on Saturday mornings and off they go and they tear up the...
7: Park runs amazing at Australia and worldwide.

0: Exactly. It's all around the world. Every Saturday morning at 8 o'clock, wherever you are in the world, the lady said, wherever you are in the world, you can go running. And I thought, just shoot me. But anyway,
1: We enjoy running. With Emmy and Judd, the time with other sports and stuff doesn't fit in. We'll probably do more.
0: Yeah. All right, we're here on the Murray. Have a listen to this. This is a Murray River song. Tony McKenna.
2: It's time to leave your fireside.

0: And indeed, we've arrived in South Australia. Tony McKenna with the Murray River Song. Emma is your name, is that right?
1: Yes, Emma.
0: Tell me your story, Emma.
1: I'm Emma, and I've been in the Riverland for about 12 years now, and I currently run the Riverland Field Days, which is coming up on Friday and Saturday this weekend.
0: The film day?
1: Field Days.
0: Field Days. Oh, Field Days, yeah.
1: So we've been running for 67 years. This is our 67th event, and it's run by farmers for farmers and our local community. It's a great opportunity if farmers get out, and with how our region's been struggling over the last at least 5 years, it's a great opportunity for them to get out for a good mental health day with the family.

0: So a big crowd, I suppose. Is this one of these ones where it's over many acres and all that sort of stuff, and there's all sorts of things you can buy, tractors or electric cars or whatever?
1: Yeah, I think there will be some electric cars at this time.
0: Of course.
1: Potentially even electric tractors, I'm not sure. We are into innovation these days. So, yeah, no, it's a great event. We had over 10,500 people last year, and we're hoping to get the same again this year, if not more.
0: Like the Hendy Field Days and the Gunnedah and all over Dowran and wherever.
1: That's right. We're a little bit smaller than Henty. We have about 200 exhibitors this year, so there's plenty, and there's something for everyone.
0: What's your story, Emma? What do you do? Well, I mean, apart from organising this.
1: Well, I'm a typical country person. I need to have multiple income streams because Field Days is only a part-time role. I'm a horse trainer and a hoof trimmer as well.
0: A horse trainer, like racehorses?
1: No, not racehorses. No, mostly groundwork, helping people with behavioural issues, those sorts of things with their own horses.
0: A horse whisperer, probably you are. Is that right?
1: Yeah, I guess that's one of the terms you could use, yeah. Just I listen to the horse and what the horse has to tell me, basically, and help the human who's on the other end to understand.
0: And what do they tell you when they talk to you?
1: A lot of it is that people aren't listening. A lot of it that body language, even with humans, it can be quite subtle and it can be hard to understand. So it's my role to kind of stand in the gap and to be able to help.
0: Yeah, and they look at your horses, don't they, with those eyes. They're just like looking right through you, I think, when you look at a horse and he looks at you or she looks at you, and it's just, yeah, the silence.
1: That's right. There's a lot going on in there that people don't realise.
0: And they're all different, aren't they? They're apparently, when you read, because I read a little bit about racehorses, and Sunline, famous horse, was a real, real nasty sort of horse. And I think, was it Rising Fast or Tullock? One of them, it was only, same thing, there's only one person could go in the stable with him. And but he was with him, he was gentle as a lamb, you know, just lovely. But yeah, so you got to work all that out, haven't you?
1: Yes, that's right. They're all very individual, and not one way works with all horses. You've got to be very individual. Mm. Yeah. Next year, hopefully, at the Riverland Field Days, we'll have some horsemen there, which will be great.
0: So the Field Days are what day?
1: On Friday and Saturday, the 18th and 19th of September.
0: Uh-huh. So that's this week?
1: That's this week.
0: All right. Okay. Well, sorry I'm not here.
1: So are we, Macca. So are we.
0: All right, Em. Good on you. Nice to talk to you.
1: And you.
0: Thank you. You can give us a ring, 1300 700 222, wherever you are. Oh, that's... thanks, Jim. Sorry, what's your name?
2: My name's Chris, long-time listener. Came up to see you, and it's a pleasure.
0: Where are you from, Chris?
2: I'm from Bury. Yeah.
0: And you're from... Originally, you're from...
2: Scotland.
0: Huddersfield.
2: No. Bury Primary School, Glossop High School, all local.
0: But where's your accent from?
2: Well, I'm an Aussie since I was three.
0: Since you were three?
2: Yeah.
0: Well, how did you get that? You grew up with English parents. You've got a lovely Scottish.
2: Thank you, yeah.
0: Doesn't sound Scottish to me, but anyway, there you go.
2: I thought I spoke Aussie.
0: Well, you do. That's what a lady said to me in Queensland. I thought I'm an Aussie.
2: Oh, my goodness gracious me.
0: This is a shock. Well, is it? What have you done for a living?
2: Oh, I used to be a chef, cook, chef, head chef. Yeah. These days I'm disabled, or, whether it's age pension, disabled pension, king gardener, nothing spectacular. Like ground veggies, I just recently cooked my first batch of broccoli and made a lovely white sauce. And cheese and it was beautiful.
1: Stop it, you're making me hungry.
0: Yeah, you're making us hungry. What's your name again?
2: Chris.
0: Good on you, Chris. Thank you. Well, that's a pleasure. Where's the people I was going to talk to? Here, there. It was a bloke with a check shirt. That's right, I'm meant to look for him. And sorry, it's, what's your name?
3: Brent.
0: Hi, Brent. And?
3: Ute.
0: How are you, Ute?
3: Good. We're very good. And we've brought you something.
0: A photo?
3: I recognise it.
0: No, I don't. You tell us what is it.
3: Okay. It's a photo of you with a friend of ours, my late husband,
0: all
3: myself.
0: All got gumboots on.
3: And we had the gumboots on at your show here in December of 89.
0: Oh, really? Is that when I was at the... but also at the ABC here?
3: Was that the same time? Yeah.
0: Okay. How are you, Brent?
4: Yeah, real good, thanks. Real good, thanks, Macca. Yeah. Enjoying to have you back here.
0: It's been a while.
3: It's been a long while, yes.
0: 37 years.
3: That's exactly right, yes.
0: It's only young. A couple of great

0: hairs and some missing, as I've got grey hairs too.
1: Dear. So, yeah, you were... Yeah,
0: and then you got us up on the
1: stage. I remember that, yep. That's what we used to do. It was flood time, I think. It was flood time.
0: It was fun then. We had the trolleys that went missing and the pair of socks that got parted in the washing machine and all sorts of things. It was great fun way back.
1: Yeah, I'll say. We haven't done any of those things before. We had the big band there, did we? Had the trumpets and trombones and stuff?
2: Michael.
1: Yeah. All right, well, nice to meet you, and thanks for those. We got some lovely photos before of the time when we were at the ABC here, just up the road there. And it was, great memories. Good on you both. And this lady here, I'll just talk to her. Hi, how are you going?
3: I'm pretty.
1: Love your hat.
3: I'm not bad for an old chook. Mm-hmm. That's my standard reply.
1: All right, good. What do you got there?
3: I've got some marmalade for you.
1: Did you make it?
3: I did make it.
1: Mm-hmm. You've got all the ingredients here, haven't you? Because you've got citrus and lemons and...
3: Mm. Our own tree. It was given to us by the Rare Fruit Society, I think. Mm. My memory's not so flash now that I'm getting to be an old chook.
1: So you made some marmalade. Thank you very much.
3: That's blood orange marmalade.
1: Make good orange?
3: On our tree, yeah. And the other one is Nagami kumquat.
1: Oh, right.
3: Yeah, it's a little oval-shaped fruit.
1: Yeah, very, very bitter, but you put a bit of sugar, it's lovely.
3: Not too bitter. You can eat the skin, but I'm not into eating skin of oranges.
1: Well, thank you very much, and thanks for coming along. What's your name again?
3: Yvonne Bakes.
1: Thanks, Yvonne. Yvonne cooks, actually, doesn't she?
3: We used to have the Pelican Point Nudist Resort.
1: Oh, you're the lady, that's right, yes. And you moved.
3: Yes, we finally sold out. We sold to a bloke who won the Boys Town Lottery. So he had been a client, customer.
1: So he was getting it off too?
3: Yeah. Was he? Yes, he did, yes. He probably still is.
1: Yeah. And it's Yvonne, isn't it?
3: Yes.
1: Evie.
3: Evie, one of our local people who has since died, she used to say, "Yvonne, your pants, here comes your mum." But I didn't think at the time, my mum had died in 1985.
1: But you told me you sold the nudist resort and you moved to a house, and I said, "How's that? I suppose you've got to have your clothes on." You said, no, we're really in the backyard, but they built a home unit next to us, so looking straight into our backyard. Is that right?
3: Well, actually, they've just moved a shipping container into the back of the units, so it's not quite so visible now, thank goodness.
1: Well, that's good. That's good. You know, I'd hate to... Well, oh, thanks, mate. I'd hate to see you in the nude. I'd hate to see people, spying.
3: We were all born naked, Macca, and there's only the two. Well, now people are saying that they're neutral. How can they be? Well, like, we're either born female or we're born male. How can you be neutral?
1: How can you be nude? That's what my mother would say. Look, we're on the banks of the mighty Murray River this morning. I might sing a song. How about singing a song? I'll just... Kel, what am I doing? Yeah, all right. I'll do it after the song. And... this is, I'll just turn that off, just tread on that once.
4: Hold this for a second.
1: Just hold this, I've got two. This is a little song I've sung from time to time. I don't get as much chance to play now as I used to, but, always loved, grew up playing the guitar. When I say grew up, I started playing about when I was 12 or 13. But it was only...

The a happenstance thing, and then kids around the place bought instruments, and so we formed bands and all that sort of stuff. This is a song for all of us, really.

0: Thank you. I'll just take that off. Thanks very much. Thanks very much. Our number this morning is 1300 700 222, isn't it, Kel? Macatrax@gmail.com. It's been a lovely morning. This lady's very colourful. What's your name? Sorry?
1: Robin.
0: With an I or a Y?
1: A Y.
0: Why, there you go. Where are you from, Rob?
1: From Mildura. Mm-hmm. Our, yes, we've retired up there on the river. Actually started on the Darling.
0: Many retirees live on the river. Is that the story? If that's what you do?
1: Well, we do, yeah. My husband's grandparents went on a boat trip in South Australia years and years ago and met some people from a station up there, and so it's history from there.
0: What's like life on the river like?
1: Beautiful. It's what lovely to come here and see it again.
0: What do you do when you live on the river?
1: Well, we've now moved into town. So,
0: oh, have you?
1: Yes. So
0: you're not on the river anymore?
1: Don't see the river anymore, no.
0: But what do you do on the river? Do you start up and go somewhere else, or?
1: Oh, we used to travel a lot in a caravan, but then we'd come back to family and friends and things like that. And, we came from South Australia, and we still call ourselves South Australians, actually. But now that we've moved into town, we have to be Victorians, so that's different.
0: Well, I won't go there about Victorians. I've got to tell people. Veronica's in Campbelltown, Adelaide. Stolen car with two wheelchairs in it.
2: Where was that? Yes, Macca.
0: Yeah.
2: We have a daughter who can't walk.
0: Yeah.
2: You can hardly walk, only handheld a few steps.
0: Yeah.
2: And she can't speak and she has epilepsy, but she's the most lovable person.
0: What, they stole your car when?
2: Stole a car on Friday night a week ago now. Yeah. In our driveway. It was in the driveway behind, the gates weren't closed, but it was from a, you know.
0: What sort of car is it?
2: On our drive.
0: What sort of car?
2: It was a white Toyota Camry.
0: Yeah, we don't usually do stolen dogs and stuff.

0: 70 up there, so yeah.
1: Got... Australians all used to go to the tip on Sunday, didn't they? Ladies and gentlemen, thank you for coming. Please thank Peter Scott, my producer, Lee Kelly, Julie from the local ABC, and Antonia in Sydney. Thank you, Antonia, and thank you. Wherever you are, stay tuned on ABC Local Radio for the morning show. It's always a great morning. Good morning. The wind's come up.
2: Good on you, Macca. So great to hear you. Lisa Leong with you on 774 ABC Melbourne and across Victoria. This morning, I've got a Sunday stumper for you. It's a word challenge. I know that you've got this. So lexical gaps, this is a word that's missing from our language, but it's actually handled perfectly in another one. So an example is German Schadenfreude, that feeling of smugness at another's misfortune. Or maybe you've heard from JP, Scottish Herkel-Durkel, that's to linger under the warm covers instead of starting your day. So I just want an example of a lexical gap that you love, 0437 774 774. Or you can make up one. You can make up your own word that fills out that lexical gap. That's 0437. 774-774. We're doing Sunday Stumpers this morning and also On the Money coming up after the news. News time now, ABC.
3: ABC News with Mary McDonald. Good morning. An Australian woman has died after falling from a cliff at a popular tourist spot near Bali. Local authorities say Brianna Lani Cronin became stranded at Kellingking Beach Cliff on Nusa Penida Island yesterday morning. Emergency services were sent to the scene, but authorities say the woman slipped and fell into a ravine before they could reach her. The Department of Foreign Affairs and Trade has been contacted for comment. Premier Ben Carroll has detailed his plan to bring Victoria Police back to full force if Labor is re-elected in November. Yvette Gray reports.
4: Premier Ben Carroll is promising to recruit an additional 1,500 police to help bring the total number of Victoria Police officers to just over 17,000. His pledge also includes building a new permanent police academy in the western suburbs, which will be the second academy located in Metro Melbourne. And to help speed up the recruitment process, there are plans for triple squad graduations, more trainers and upgrading facilities. The Police Association Secretary Wayne Gatt says he's encouraged by the plan, as more police are needed so they can be delivered to the front line more efficiently. The Premier says his priority is community safety.
3: The Communications Minister says she's happy to make changes to the government's Digital Duty of Care Bill to get the Coalition support. According to the draft bill, the Minister will have the ability to designate serious online harm that tech platforms must mitigate, a power the opposition says raises free speech concerns. Speaking on Insiders, Annika Wells says she'd be open to allowing Parliament to decide on what meets that threshold rather than just the Minister.
5: I'd be pleased to consider any constructive ways we can meet the intent around dealing with urgency around new and emerging
6: serious
5: harms.
6: Would that be a constructive way?
5: And I welcome...
6: Would that be a change you're willing to make?
5: Yes, but like I said, I haven't had so much as a phone call or a word from the shadow.
3: A house has been destroyed by a fire at Sydenham in Melbourne's northwest. Firefighters were called to the Esplanade shortly before 7:30 this morning and found the single-storey brick house fully alight. It took almost an hour to bring the blaze under control. Fire Rescue Victoria says an initial search of the property did not find anyone inside. The cause of the fire is unknown. Canadian star Celine Dion has made an emotional return to the stage in Paris as she performed in her first comeback concert in 6 years. The 58-year-old, who is one of the best-selling musical artists of all time, was given a huge reception by thousands of fans after she stepped away from performing in 2022 because of severe muscle spasms known as stiff person syndrome. Addressing her adoring fans, Celine Dion shed tears as she thanked them for their patience.
7: Thank you so very much for your support. Your patience, and if I may say so, I am everything I am because you love me.
3: To sport, and Yelena Rybakina has won her first US Open title and punctuated her climb to the top of the women's tennis by beating Aryna Sabalenka in the final. The new world number one prevailed in three sets over the two-time reigning champion in Sabalenka, 6-4, 5-7, 6-2. For Rybakina, it's her third major title after previous triumphs at the Australian Open.